0: I'm Simon Marks.
1: Our main news again. US President Donald Trump is defending his intervention in the World Cup that saw world football's governing body FIFA reinstate US striker Falerin Balogun, even though he was given a red card. Massive Russian strikes on Ukrainian capital Kyiv have killed at least 21 people, while Ukraine's military says it struck Russia's largest oil refinery in Siberia ahead of the NATO summit that starts on Tuesday. And that's the latest feature story news.
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0: 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So stand by, studio.
1: Cut! 1 till 4, Mal Wayne plays the best music on your favourite station. 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
2: Good afternoon, Music Groovers. How are we doing today? If you want to get in touch with us, you get to the studio at melcan.co.uk.
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2: Thanks very much, Fred. 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
1: The fun starts at 1 and Mal will knock on your door until 4.
2: And in this hour, we'll be looking at 1978 being the featured year. Best travel and traffic around. Fred will come out for that weather. And today's contest is first and last. This is the Doobie Brothers, A Long Train Running.

0: And in this year,
1: 1978,
0: the average higher house price was £13,650. A gallon of petrol was 79 pence. The yearly inflation rate was 8.3%. And the interest rate year-ending on the Bank of England was 12.5%. And at the same time, Stevie Wonder was singing Higher Ground. If you just joined us, good afternoon, everyone. Take care. Travel and traffic coming up next.

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3: Right on to the A201 Farringdon Road. Both ways closed due to an emergency gas repairs between Ray Street and Saffron Street. On to the A308 New Kings Road, Fulham. Both ways and westbound closed due to an emergency gas repair from the A217 Wandsworth Bridge Road to Perrymead Street. On to the A40 Greenford now. Slow traffic due to earlier accident on the A40 into town at Greenford Flyover. Congestion to the Polish War Museum and South Ruislip, and still queuing on the A312 from Yedding. Watch out for that. A23 Purley Way, Croydon now. Both ways closed. Queuing traffic due to an accident between the Mill Hill Lane, Wadding Road and the 236 Mitcham Road. Lambert Roundabout is where that is, and congestion to the Purley Way Fields northbound back to Beddington eastbound at Thornton Heath, and that's Pond Street southbound, and diverting via the A236 Roman Way. Watch out for that. Long delays in progress. On to the A111 now, Rainham Road, South Dagenham. South westbound closed, delays due to accident from the A125 Rainham Road, Newton's Corner to the B178 Ballards Road. M4 Berkshire now, traffic seeing accident cleared on the M4 westbound after junction 11A33 Basingstoke Road, Reading. Great news there. On to the M25 Hertfordshire now. Traffic easing, that's good news. Earlier, broken down car on the M25 clockwise from the junction 24, A111 to Stag Hill, Potter's Bar to junction 25, the A10 Enfield. Now get your pen and paper handy because you're going to need it after this. Shadoo.

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1: Mel Wayne plays the best music on your favourite station. Have you got your pen and paper ready? It's question time at tea time. So play along and see how many right answers you can get.
2: Question time is all about, can you identify the artist and the singers who began ending their top 40 singles chart stories with the following titles? I shall be telling you 10 of those. And remember, the final 10, we will do a recap so you can get those right. If you get stuck, you can get in touch with us at studio@melcan.co.uk. Fred will be standing by there. And don't forget, we'll do a whole recap with all the answers at tea time. So you better confer with me then.
1: Are you ready to win? Then let's begin.

So number one on our sheet, Love Song was a number 20 in 1979 for The Damned. And all you need to tell me is what was their last song that reached number 27 in 1987. Put it on your sheet. And the record I got for you is their biggest hit, Eleanor, The Damned.

That's the Damned. Their first hit was in 1987. Actually, their first hit was in 1979. You've got to tell me their last hit in 1987. And if you wonder what this tune is from, well, it was originally done by Barry Lyon and reached number two for him in 1968.

Right, number two on the list. 10cc, well, their first hit was Donna, and it reached number two in 1979. What was their last hit? I can tell you, it reached number two. Just tell me what year it was. And what it was called, more importantly, that year is just for fun. And it sounds like this.

0: So this was their first hit. All you've got to do is tell me what their last hit was. And it reached 29, number 29. Hello, Fred.
1: Hello, everyone.
0: Oh, what are you up to?
1: I've bought you a nice drink.
0: Have you? Oh, that's looking clear.
1: Yes, I actually went to Asda this morning and they do some really nice and cheap lemons, but they are much better than our competition.
0: Who's the competition?
1: Little.
0: Oh, okay. Well, won't be going there for a while then.
1: No, I suggest we go to Asda and get all our fruit. It looked delicious.
0: That's good news. Anyway, what have you got for us?
1: Well, it's time for this.
2: Here comes the answer. But you need to tell Fred the question.
1: And the answer I'm going to give you is trees.
0: Trees? That's an interesting one. Could be what they're there for, sort of growing?
1: No, it's not that.
0: Trees. Can you give us a bit more of a clue?
1: Well, it's to do with animals.
0: Animals and trees? I'm not sure.
1: Well, I might give you another clue a bit later.
0: Okay, Fred, we'll catch you when you come back for the weather.
1: Yes, I'll be telling you all about the weather in a couple of records time.
0: Okay, Fred, thank you for that.

Number three on the list, well, UB40 had their first hit called King. It reached number four in 1980. Their last hit was number 19 in 2005. What was their last hit? Tell me, and that'll be on your sheet at number three. And King sounds like this.

UB40's first track. You can see how they improved over the years. What was their last track? Put it down on your sheet.

Next one, we're going to look at Dame Shirley Bassey. Well, Dame Shirley had a first hit called the Banana Boat Song. It reached number 8 in 1957. What was her last record that she made? And rather play that early recording that wasn't really good for the first one she did, I'm going to play this one by Shirley Bassey, For All We Know.

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1: Well, today it's going to be cloudy for southern counties of England, with further patchy rain at times, falling as snow across the hills in the southwest, sunny elsewhere, with wintry showers towards the coast in the east. However, most places are remaining dry with sunny spells.
2: Oh, so there's a few sunny spells to look forward to then.
1: Yes, so don't worry about that.
2: Oh, have you got anything for me yet?
1: Well, there's a couple of emails coming in, so I'll bring them up soon.
2: Well, rather sooner than later for you, Fred.
1: Yes, well, I'll get them sooner rather than later.
2: Okay.
1: Catch you a bit later.
2: Catch you then, Fred. Thanks a lot.

So the next artist we're going to look at is Pulp. Now, Pulp had their first hit. It was called Do You Remember the First Time? It reached number 33 in 1994. But what was their last hit? It reached number 27. You just got to tell me what that hit was called. And here's Pulp singing Common People.

Well, we're looking at number six now. And it's Westlife. Yes, Westlife had a hit. Their first one, which was number one in 1999. And it was Swear It Again. But what was their last hit in 2019? Well, here's Swear It Again. Sounds like this.

Westlife there, Swear Again. What was their last hit? I know it's on the top of the tongue. You put it down on your sheet. At number six.

0: Fred's waving a bit of paper at me.
1: Yes, because it's time for this.
2: From a TV show gone by, it's Nan and Fred's Lost Theme. But what is it?

0: have some fun.
1: Thanks very much, Fred. You know, you jumped on me again.
0: I know. He's naughty. I keep doing that.
1: Anyway, we'll catch you later.
0: Yes, catch you later.

So number seven on our list, we're looking at Lionel Richie. Lionel Richie's first hit was Endless Love, reached number seven in 1981. What was his last hit? And rather than play the first one he did, you can have a listen to All Night Long. Sounds like this.

0: Lionel Richie, all night long. Just tell me what the last record he made was. Right, we're going to have a look at the featured year now. 1978. See what was making those headlines.
1: Bulletin, stand by. Here is a radio news bulletin.
0: Aerosol sprays. Sweden becomes the first national to ban aerosol sprays that are thought to damage Earth's protective ozone layer. Rhodesia, Zimbabwe. Rhodesia's Prime Minister Ian Smith and three black leaders agree on the transfer of black majority of rule. You've been listening to News Gone By. This has been Mel Wayne reporting. And at the same time, in this year, 1978, Barry Manilow was singing about Caca Cabana. Well, he was. He's disappeared. Hang on, let me start him again. Here he goes.
2: Well, I must apologise, good listener.
0: Oh, what happened?
2: Well, you know you've got the ring out in your headphones.
0: Yes.
2: Well, when I came in earlier, I caught it with my wing.
0: Oh.
2: So when you played it out, it was playing out, but you couldn't hear it.
0: Oh, so everybody else heard it and got a crash.
2: They did.
0: We must apologise, everyone. We'll edit that one out for Mixcloud later, but we hope you enjoyed it.
2: Yes, and here's the record for you.
0: Barry Manilow and Caca Cabana. They should take us up to the news quite nicely.

0: Feature Story News in Washington, I'm Kate Fisher. US President Donald Trump is defending his intervention in the World Cup that saw world football's governing body, FIFA, reinstate US striker Fallarin Balogun, even though he was given a red card during last week's match against Bosnia-Herzegovina. Balogun is now eligible to play against Belgium on Monday. European football's governing body, UEFA, called the decision unprecedented, incomprehensible, and unjustified. Speaking at the White House, President Trump conceded that he had taken steps to get the player's red card suspended.
1: And that wasn't a foul. These were two great athletes that got tangled up. And this referee, who is a little bit suspect, if you check his past, I don't want to say that because I don't like to create controversy, but very suspect. Yes, I asked for a review by FIFA.
0: Russia has launched a massive barrage of ballistic missiles and drones at Kyiv, killing at least 21 people across the Ukrainian capital on the eve of a critical NATO summit. Ukraine's military says it struck Russia's largest oil refinery in the Siberian city of Omsk on the same day, the deepest such attack inside Russian territory since the war began. Dasha Chernyshova has more from Moscow.
2: Moscow says in response to all of those attacks, they are conducting their own strikes against the Ukrainian military industrial complex. So the attack against Kyiv and the Kyiv region overnight has been part of that. They say that they were targeting the enterprises that were responsible for the production of components for the drones as well as for the missile launch systems in Ukraine. And this is expected to be diminishing Ukrainian capacity to inflict damage against Russia's civilian infrastructure.
0: NATO Secretary General Mark Rutte has arrived in the Turkish capital Ankara ahead of the 36th NATO summit, which opens on Tuesday with leaders from all 32 allied nations. The two-day summit's expected to focus on support for Ukraine and progress towards a target for all members to spend 5% of GDP on defence by 2035. The White House has confirmed that US President Donald Trump will hold bilateral talks with Ukrainian President Volodymyr Zelensky on the sidelines of the summit. Stuart Smith reports from Turkey.
3: The NATO Secretary General Mark Rutte says he expects NATO leaders to produce clear, concrete and evidence plans for this 5% goal. That is how much each nation is expected to spend as a proportion of its GDP on military and military-related spending, like national resilience. They've already agreed to do this. That happened last year. This year is all about showing that they have actual plans to make this happen.
0: From bureaus worldwide, this is FSN.
4: With FSN Spotlight, I'm Simon Marks. Today, America on its 250th anniversary. The views of Anne Applebaum, a Pulitzer Prize-winning historian and staff writer for The Atlantic, who has written extensively about the Trump presidency.
5: What goes through my mind is the degree to which the United States has fallen on so many indexes of democracy and freedom. We don't have the most stable constitution anymore. We're watching members of the Trump administration assaulted and undermined all the time. We aren't the freest country anymore. We aren't the most law-abiding country anymore. There were things that were special about the United States that I'm afraid many Americans feel have lately been undermined. If you just look at this celebration itself and you compare it to the one we had 50 years ago at the 200th anniversary of the United States, this is a completely different event. That was a very nonpartisan event. There were beautiful old-fashioned ships, we called them tall ships, came into American harbors. There was a freedom train went around the country carrying a moon rock and symbols of America. And this celebration has really been taken over by Trump himself. He's put himself at the center of it. He represents an administration that is trying to claim the system, the state, its institutions for him and for them, and to exclude other people. And that's really it's a very different kind of celebration.
4: Tomorrow, a supporter of the president with a contrasting viewpoint. With FSN Spotlight, I'm Simon Marks.
0: Our main news again. US President Donald Trump is defending his intervention in the World Cup that saw world football's governing body FIFA reinstate US striker Fallarin Balogun, even though he was given a red card. Massive Russian strikes on Ukrainian capital Kyiv have killed at least 21 people, while Ukraine's military says it struck Russia's largest oil refinery in Siberia ahead of the NATO summit that starts on Tuesday. And that's the latest feature story news. Kate.
6: oldies of all time.

Number 9 now, the Saturdays, we got them under the spotlight now. Their first hit was number 8 in 2008, Is This Is Love. What was their last hit? Put it down in your sheets. And the one I got for you is The Gentleman.

So we started it off with The Damned. That was the first. And the last is going to be Andy Williams. Last but not least. His first hit was Butterfly, number one in 1957. We just need to know what his last one was. And it's a very topical song for this time of year. Hope that gives it a clue away. But this is Andy Williams' Music to Watch Girls By. We'll do a recap after this.

0: what was that topical record that he made? That was his last one. Right, let's do a recap now, find out what was going on in case you missed any.
1: Are you ready?
0: We'll see if you've got that one right. Fred's playing about.
2: I'm sorry, I was trying to do the cards and I mucked up all the controls.
0: You have. Can we have the right one now, please?
2: Yes, it's this one.
0: Thanks, Fred. Right, number one was the Damn Love Song was their first. What was their last? Donna 10cc was their first. What was their last? UB40 and King was the first. What was that last? The Banana Boat Song was number 8 in 1957. That was her first. For Dame Shirley Bassey. Pulp, do you remember the first time? What was the last one there? Number 6, Swear It Again. Or Westlife, what did they have a hit with? In 2019. Lionel Richie next, Endless Love. Was his first. His last was in 2004. What was it called? Number 8. One Direction, What Makes You Beautiful, was number one in 2011. What was their last one there? The Saturdays, Is This Love, number 8 in 2008. The last one was in 2014. What was it called? And last but not least, Andy Williams had Butterfly, number one in 1957. And his last was in 2007. With a very topical song. Right, you better stand by now for the gravel and traffic coming to you now. And we'll be looking at that featured year.

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3: On the A20 Rotherham Heath, reports of an overturned van at the A20 London Road and the M26 Junction 2A Rotherham on the roundabout. A312 Parkway, Cranford. One lane blocked due to a broken down lorry on the A312. The Parkway southbound before the High Street. Traffic is coping well. That's good news there. If you're feeling a bit hungry, Pudding Lane, Chigwell. Not so good there. Slow traffic due to an accident on the Pudding Lane both ways from A113 Alebridge Road to the A112 Gravel Lane. Worrell, Beckton now. Road cleared, broken down bus removed at the Worrell both ways between Newark, Knock and Coverless Wall. Good news there then. Nether Street, West Finchley, both ways partially blocked. Delays due to a broken down vehicle at the Western Avenue. On to the A1114 now, Essex Way. Partially blocked, queuing traffic due to an accident on the A1060 Parkway, Army and Navy roundabout on the roundabout itself. So watch out for that one. Collinbrook bypass now, both ways are no right turn allowed due to a traffic light failure on the A3044 Stanwell Moors Road at more traffic lights, so watch out for that. Trapping is coping well, but it will hold you up a bit. A41 North Watford now, traffic seeing an easing on the A41 inbound at 412 St Albans Road, Dome Roundabout, previous congestion to Leavesden Green. That's working well now. And you better get ready for the featured year, but we've got a request coming up first.
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3: And the request is, Jack has said that his poor dog, Jill, has not been too well, but his favourite record is one by radio, and it's called Jack and Jill. 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Hope Jill gets better very soon. 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

radio there. And Jack and Jill. Jack, we wish your dog well. Hope he gets better soon. Thanks for getting in touch with us at studio@melcairn.co.uk, where you can get in touch with us and leave us a dedications request or anything that might be good for you. And in this year, 1978, Saturday Night Live was in the televisions. These were the ones that you might have been watching: Wheel of Fortune, Charlie's Angels, Quincy M.E. and The Muppet Show. And at the same time, Bonnie Tyler was singing It's a Heartache. Fred will be up next to tell us about the question and answer.

0: we've got another message in from Joyce. She says she's been fiddling around with her tree and her baubles, and she said there's one record that really would make this sound great. Well, I shall play it for you then. Enjoy it.
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2: The most wonderful time of the year.
0: Brenda Lee, walking around that Christmas tree.

0: got the question yet in Fred's quiz?
1: Well, have you got my question? The answer is trees, and I said it might be animals.
2: Okay, Fred.
1: Anyway, the next part of our time together...
2: Oh, yes.
1: It's time for this.
0: Join in with Mal Wayne on the 30-Minute Challenge, right here on your favourite radio station. And see how many you get right.
1: So, good listener, what we do at this segment...
2: Yes, go on then, Fred, tell them.
1: Well, you've got all the cards, haven't you?
2: Yes, I have.
1: So, you're going to tell them the clue and then they have to guess what record you're going to play next.
2: Oh, that's how it works, because a few people have been asking me. They don't quite understand what we have to do.
1: But there's no prizes in this. You've just got to work out from the clue what might be the next record coming up.
2: Oh, that's good.
1: And of course, you have a challenge as well.
2: Yes, my challenge is a little bit more difficult.
1: Yes, because I've given you quite a few cards and you've got to get to the featured year, 1978, before the end of this segment.
2: Oh, I know. That's going to be hard because I just normally get there from the skin of my teeth.
1: You do. Anyway, it will start as soon as I hit this button. Good luck, Mel. Good luck, everyone.
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0: 25.
1: I didn't give you the clue.
2: No, you didn't. What is the clue then for our lovely listener?
1: Well, the clue is a woman says to her friends she's going to meet you near Camden Town to go to the market.
2: Okay.
1: What song is coming up next?
2: We'll find out.

0: Suggs in Camden Town, where that young lady was going to go to the marketplace with her friends. Right, next clue I got for you is a man is told by his friends he wants to go downtown. Dangerous part of the park proceedings going down there. And there's an alley called Creek Alley. And he said, don't go there. Whatever you do, bypass it. What could this song be?
1: You're listening to Mal Wayne with your favourite music on your favourite station, playing the best music through the decades.

0: Right, the next one we've got for you. Man's in the courtroom. He's shouting to the judge, "I'm not guilty. I am not." And what could that song be?
1: You're listening to Mal Wayne, playing the best music on your favourite station through the decades.

0: Billy Joel there. An innocent man for the man behind the dock who's screaming out being innocent. The next one I got for you is this two old age pensioners, two friends, and they're talking about their love. And the other one says, the first one, well, he says, my love is very groovy. And the friend says, oh, that's an old term. What could the song be?
1: Mal Wayne plays.

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0: Ever so beautiful that was. And his song from John Denver. And we've got this one now. This clue is this. A man is talking to his friend about the fictitious Sherlock Holmes. They've had a bet and they said if they go down to a street in London, they will see someone hanging about. What's the song? We'll find out.
1: Join in.

0: Baker Street there. Well, a bit of standby for the news, national, international, coming to you at the top of the hour. And then it's going to be the 3 o'clock thrill with George Bad Benson. We'll be having two great tracks for you to have tea time and give you those answers to the questions. Classic artist Santana. Fred will be telling us all about the question he posed. He'll be coming out with some stuff. And we'll be doing the best disco in town. So remember, don't touch that dial. We'll be back in a while.
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2: Former Chancellor Boris Johnson is to face 2 days of questioning over his handling of the COVID-19 pandemic when he appears at the public inquiry next week. The former Prime Minister will be asked about his approach in tackling the coronavirus outbreak when he gives evidence on Wednesday or Thursday. Members of the biggest rail workers' union have voted to accept a deal to end their long-running dispute over pay and conditions. The RMT's 18-month row has meant regular strike action, causing chaos for thousands of passengers. And Lancashire have secured the services of Australian spin bowler Nathan Lyon for the 2024 season. He'll spend the whole of next summer at Old Trafford. That's the latest from Radio News Hub. I'm Shine Steele.

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2: Thanks to the news teams there. And welcome back, Music Groovers. It's time for this.
3: 3 o'clock thrill on the radio set. He takes you back into the past. It's such a blessing.
4: From Feature Story News in Washington, I'm Kate Fisher. US President Donald Trump is defending his intervention in the World Cup that saw world football's governing body, FIFA, reinstate US striker Fallarin Balogun, even though he was given a red card during last week's match against Bosnia-Herzegovina. Balogun is now eligible to play against Belgium on Monday. European football's governing body, UEFA, called the decision unprecedented, incomprehensible, and unjustified. Speaking at the White House, President Trump conceded that he had taken steps to get the player's red card suspended.
5: And that wasn't a foul. These were two great athletes that got tangled up, and this referee, who is a little bit suspect, if you check his past, I don't want to say that because I don't like to create controversy, but very suspect. Yes, I asked for a review by FIFA.
4: Russia has launched a massive barrage of ballistic missiles and drones at Kyiv, killing at least 21 people across the Ukrainian capital on the eve of a critical NATO summit. Ukraine's military says it struck Russia's largest oil refinery in the Siberian city of Omsk on the same day, the deepest such attack inside Russian territory since the war began. Dasha Chernyshova has more from Moscow.
6: Moscow says in response to all of those attacks, they are conducting their own strikes against the Ukrainian military industrial complex. So the attack against Kyiv and the Kyiv region overnight has been part of that. They say that they were targeting the enterprises that were responsible for the production of components for the drones as well as for the missile launch systems in Ukraine. And this is expected to be diminishing Ukrainian capacity to inflict damage against Russia's civilian infrastructure.
4: NATO Secretary General Mark Rutte has arrived in the Turkish capital Ankara ahead of the 36th NATO summit, which opens on Tuesday with leaders from all 32 allied nations. The two-day summit's expected to focus on support for Ukraine and progress towards a target for all members to spend 5% of GDP on defence by 2035. The White House has confirmed that US President Donald Trump will hold bilateral talks with Ukrainian President Volodymyr Zelensky on the sidelines of the summit. Stuart Smith reports from Turkey.
7: The NATO Secretary General Mark Rutte says he expects NATO leaders to produce clear, concrete and evidence plans for this 5% goal. That is how much each nation is expected to spend as a proportion of its GDP on military and military-related spending, like national resilience. They've already agreed to do this. That happened last year. This year is all about showing that they have actual plans to make this happen.
4: From Bureaus Worldwide, this is FSN.
8: With FSN Spotlight, I'm Simon Marks. Today, America on its 250th anniversary. The views of Anne Applebaum, a Pulitzer Prize-winning historian and staff writer for The Atlantic, who has written extensively about the Trump presidency.
9: What goes through my mind is the degree to which the United States has fallen on so many indexes of democracy and freedom. We don't have the most stable constitution anymore. We're watching members of the Trump administration assaulted and undermined all the time. We aren't the freest country anymore. We aren't the most law-abiding country anymore. There were things that were special about the United States that I'm afraid many Americans feel have lately been undermined. If you just look at this celebration itself and you compare it to the one we had 50 years ago at the 200th anniversary of the United States, this is a completely different event. That was a very nonpartisan event. There were beautiful old-fashioned ships, we called them tall ships, came into American harbors. There was a freedom train went around the country carrying a moon rock and symbols of America. And this celebration has really been taken over by Trump himself. He's put himself at the center of it. He represents an administration that is trying to claim the system, the state, its institutions for him and for them, and to exclude other people. And that's really it's a very different kind of celebration.
8: Tomorrow, a supporter of the president with a contrasting viewpoint. With FSN Spotlight, I'm Simon Marks.
4: our main news again. US President Donald Trump is defending his intervention in the World Cup that saw world football's governing body FIFA reinstate US striker Falerin Balogun, even though he was given a red card. Massive Russian strikes on Ukrainian capital Kyiv have killed at least 21 people, while Ukraine's military says it struck Russia's largest oil refinery in Siberia, ahead of the NATO summit that starts on Tuesday. And that's the latest feature story news, Kate Fisher reporting.
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George Benson and Turn Your Love Around. Well, in 1976, Benson toured with soul singer Minnie Riperton, who had been diagnosed with terminal breast cancer earlier that year, and in addition appeared as the guitarist and backing vocals on Stevie Wonder's song Another Star from Wonder's album The Songs of the Key of Life. He also recorded an original version of The Greatest Love of All for the 1977 Muhammad Ali's biopic The Greatest, which was later covered by Whitney Houston as The Greatest Love of All. During this time, Benson recorded with his German conductor, Klaus Orgemann, the live take on the Broadway, recorded a few months later from the 1978 release Weekend in LA. Also won a Grammy for this. He has worked with Freddie Hubbard on a number of his albums throughout the 1960s and 1970s and 1980s. And the final one I've got for you is You Are the Love of My Life, is a duet with Roberta Flack. It was one of the numerous songs used for Eden Capewell and Cruz's Castellano on the American soap opera Santa Barbara. Here it is.

0: George Benson and Roberta Flack, The Love of My Life. In June 2013, Benson released his fourth album, Concord, an inspiration to the tribute to Nat King Cole, which included Wynton Marsalis, Idina Menzel, Till Bronner and Judith Hill. In September, he returned to perform a Rock in Rio festival in Rio de Janeiro, 35 years after his performance at the festival, which was then an inaugural one. In July 2016, Benson participated as a mentor in the Sky Arts program Guitar Star in a search for UK and Republic of Ireland's most talented guitarist. In May 2018, Benson featured on the Gorillaz single Humanity. On July 12, 2018, it was announced that Benson had signed to Mascot Label Group. We'll put him away now. We'll bring us another one next time. Right, this is the part. If you're new to the programme, we have a tea break so you can get to have a little rest. Two great records. Put your feet up. Whatever you've been doing today, whether it's been working hard or not, just enjoy. Are you ready, Donald?
1: Would you like a cup of tea?
0: Yes, I would. Thank you.
2: Refreshing tea is such a pleasure.

0: pleasant drink. Tea so hot and tea so comforting, that's why I vote tea.
1: Tea lovers everywhere, why not have one now?
2: I will explain to you. Lovely. Sugar, oh, 2 lumps, please. Oh, divine. Thanks.
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4: How did you get on with the first and last? Well, the first one I gave you was The Damned. And their record, the last one was Alone Again. 10cc, I'm Not In Love. You could have had Dreadlock Holiday as well. UB40, well, it was Kiss and Say Goodbye. Shirley Bassey, her last hit was The Living Tree. Pulp had a song called The Cover Version. Westlife, they released the last one, Better Man. Lionel Richie, Just For You. One Direction, History. And the Saturdays, What Are You Waiting For? And the final one, Andy Williams, most common for you this time of year, the most wonderful time of the year. Fritz, bring me a drink now.
5: Ah, oh, here you are, Mel. A nice one to keep you company.
4: Thanks, Fred.
5: 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White Plains, My Baby's Loving, and Steam, Na Na Ha Hey, Kissing Goodbye.
4: Thanks, Fred. 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

0: 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And you know what they say about tea?
1: There's just nothing so
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0: Today is Santana, American rock band formed in San Francisco in 1966 by Mexican-born guitarist Carlos Santana. The band has undergone various recording and performing lineups in its history, with Santana being the only consistent member. After signing with Columbia Records, the band's appearance in the Woodstock Festival in 1969 increased their profile, and they went on the record the commercial success and critically acclaimed albums called Santana 1969, Abraxas 1970, and Santana 3 1971. These were records by the group Classic lineup featuring Greg Rolley, Michael Caribello, Michael Shearer, David Brown, and Joe Cepetti. And the song I've got for you is Samba Tea.

Santana Sans Petit. Santana is one of the best-selling groups of all time, over 47 million certified albums sold in the US, an estimated 100 million sold worldwide. Its discography includes 25 studio albums, 14 of which reached the US top 10 in 1998. The lineup of Santana's Rolly, Curtibello, Shiva and Brown and Aries were inducted into the Rock and Roll Hall of Fame in 2000. The band won 8 Grammy Awards in one night and recorded a titled with Michael Jackson and 3 Latin Grammy Awards. And the last one I've got for you is Smooth with Rob Thomas.

0: featuring Rob Thomas and Santana. Smooth. Right, we'll put them away now. We'll bring out another one next time.
1: Sweet dreams, dear.
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0: 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Why don't you tune your brain to Wireless Waves?
2: The station that's as beautiful as you are.
1: Have you got the question yet in Fred's quiz?
3: So I gave you the answer of trees, and here is the question.
1: Here's Fred with the question. Did you get it right?
3: Where do arboreal creatures live?
4: Well, of course, they'll live in the trees, won't they? So that's why your clue that you said some animals, because they're living in the trees.
3: Yes, they are.
4: Great stuff.
3: Well, I'm going to do the weather now.
4: Oh, are you? Good stuff, then. I didn't want to know what's going to happen tonight, because we might get out with our cars, and the problem is, it might be iced up and stuff when we come out. So, go on then, do your stuff.
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1: Tonight, many places dry with clear spells and widespread frost developing. Wintry showers near the North Sea coast and parts of Northern Ireland, freezing fog patches and developing cloudier in the south.
2: Oh, it's not a good place to be then, is it?
1: No, it's not. Now, we've got this request in.
2: Oh, yes, it's for this, isn't it?
0: Join Mal and Fred for today's Lost TV theme. Cast your mind back. What was it from?
1: So, the clue is, it's called Murder, She Wrote.
2: Yes, and this was an American crime drama television series created by Peter S. Fisher and Richard Levinson and William Link. It starred
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2: The series focused on the life of Jessica Fletcher,
1: a mystery writer and an amateur detective,
2: who becomes involved in solving murders that take place in a fictitious town
1: called Culver Cove,
2: across the United States and abroad.
1: The programme ran for 12 seasons from September the 30th to 1984 to May 1996.
2: For a total of 264 episodes, and included amongst its recurring cast members
1: Tom Bosley.
2: You know where he was from?
1: He was from, I'm thinking.
2: Well, he was from Happy Days, wasn't he?
1: Oh, yes. William Wyndham.
2: And Ron Massack.
1: As well as a very array of guest cast members, including Michael Horton, Keith Michael and Julie Adams.
2: Well, anyway, Denise, this one's for you then. It'll take you back to what it was all about when it happened the first one.

0: It's stuff time.
1: Today, much more stuff going on.
2: Thanks, Denise Gardner, for that. If you want a lost theme,
3: get in touch at studio@melcairn.co.uk.
2: And we'll be ready to make it come to life for you next time.
3: Yes, thanks, Fred.
2: Oh, I've got a lot to report.
3: Well, what's been going on?
2: Well, you know I told you I went to Asda this morning to get our lemons?
3: Yes.
2: Well, that wasn't quite the story.
3: Well, you didn't have another fight with a boss, did you, like in Tesco's the other day where they threw you out?
2: No, it was old Tom. No, he didn't throw me out. He threw that lady out who was making a nuisance of herself.
3: No, it was you making a nuisance. She came fair and square with those apple turnovers, and what you did was you tried to get them.
2: It's very true. It was very funny at the time. But I'm reporting because Penny had to go to the walk-in sort of eye clinic.
3: Oh, why? What's happened?
2: Well, unfortunately, she had a test on her eyes for removing the second cataract.
3: Yes, and of course they found it. Said, yes, sure, no problem, we'll get you that up and it'll be done.
2: Not quite.
3: Well, what happened?
2: Well, they looked into her eye and then they said, I'm telling you something funny in a minute, but they looked into their eye and they said that basically there is a pressure there, and if it doesn't reduce from 5.2, it will have to be operated on via a laser. They're going to give her some drops, but they've sent her to Casualty to have a look at her in Moorfields.
3: Oh, poor Penny.
2: So, of course, she couldn't drive. I couldn't get her on the skateboard. She wouldn't fit all that way. It's going a long way away to the hospital.
3: But why were you laughing before when you went up to the Asda?
2: Well, picture this, good listener. You couldn't get a bigger place for the opticians. Anyway, I went up to the desk and I said, excuse me.
3: And the woman said, what?
2: She said, this is even funny now, it tickles me now. She said, it's there. And I looked up and it was right next to me. So you know what I said?
3: What did you say?
2: I said, no wonder I need a pair of glasses. Well, she cracked up on the desk where she was serving people, thought it was hilariously funny.
3: I suppose it would be. Can you imagine? You get right near a place and you say, excuse me, where's the optician? And you couldn't get near enough to it. It was probably right on top of you.
2: Very true. Now, did you know the surface of the human lung is, how big could that be?
3: Hmm. So what you're saying is if you could split it up, you could probably stretch it out and it could go in an area.
2: Exactly.
3: Oh, I would think it's probably as big as a garden, maybe.
2: Not so. It's actually, as if you stretched it out, it would be as big as a tennis court.
3: What your lung would be?
2: Yes.
3: Oh, that's amazing. I wouldn't have thought that.
2: Did you know our eyes, this is very topical for poor Penny, have many parts?
3: Do they? I didn't realise that. I thought you just had your irish and irish. Iris.
2: Yes, don't make a fun of it.
3: I wasn't. I'm a slip of the tongue. You're terrible.
2: Well, it didn't come out like that, did it? So it was your iris.
3: Yes, the iris.
2: Well, it's not that we're talking about. I'm going to tell you this. The black part of the front of the eye...
3: Yes?
2: ...is called...
3: Well, I thought that was called the pupil.
2: Well, it is. It's really a little hole that opens into the back part of the eye.
3: Oh, I didn't realise that. So there's a little hole there and it sort of gets bigger and smaller depending on the light, I suppose, where it's letting in more or less the light.
2: Exactly. In 1977, George Willey...
3: Oh, yeah? What was so special about him?
2: Well, he was awarded $1.10.
3: Yes.
2: That was his fine.
3: Why, what did he do? It wasn't a lot of money he was fined then, was he? Couldn't have done something serious.
2: Well, he was climbing the Trade Centre building.
3: Oh, no.
2: Yes, they didn't fine him much. They should have fined him $100 or more, and he wouldn't do it again. Did you know?
3: Well, what are you going to tell me now?
2: Well, dirty talk.
3: Yes.
2: Can include vivid descriptions of sexual commands and maybe whispered into the lover's ear, spoken on the telephone.
3: Oh, I didn't mean to say. Thanks for pointing that out, Fred.
2: Well, we do this here. It's a community radio service we offer.
3: Thank you, Fred.
2: Someone walking 200 miles in your town...
3: Oh, yes.
2: ...claims to have had direct contact with monsters, ghosts or unexplained items.
3: Oh, so what you're saying is that people 200 miles in around the area, at least a few people would have been claiming to see ghosts and all sorts of stuff.
2: Yes, they would. Who was Shakespeare's most talkative character?
3: Oh, I'm not sure. Would it be King Lear?
2: No, it wasn't him.
3: Was it Macbeth?
2: No. It was actually Hamlet.
3: Oh, okay.
2: The most remote island in the world is...
3: I'm trying to think. Where would that be? Probably somewhere in the Outer Hebrides?
2: No.
3: Amazon jungle?
2: No.
3: Where would it be then?
2: Well, I can tell you, it's in the subarctical zone.
3: Oh, you mean the Antarctic zone?
2: Yeah, that as well.
3: Fred, right, I'll just move this out of the way for you so you can read it.
2: Oh, this is an important tip, everyone.
3: Oh, what is it?
2: Well, if you ever are stuck in quicksand...
3: Oh, that's it. You've had it, mate. Gone. That's your lot.
2: Not quite. If you're ever stuck in quicksand... All you must do, by slow use of your legs and floating on your back, you can escape.
3: Well, I hope I'm never put in that situation to try it out. It seems a bit dodgy to me. Once you're in that quicksand, it's literally seconds before you go under.
2: Only if you struggle, if you kept your cool, which is very difficult, and you didn't move too much, but tried to float on your back, you'd be safe.
3: Oh, okay.
2: Anyway, I'm going now, everyone.
3: Oh, are you, Fred?
2: Yes, I'll catch you on the way out.
3: All right, then.
2: Bye, everyone. Bye.
3: Take care, Fred. Catch you on the way out.
1: Well, that's about it, Stuff fans. We'll have more for you at another time. Thank you.
0: Bye-bye.
1: Hey, right, what? Now, back to the records.
3: Best disco in town. Doors are opening. Let's find out what the records they got in store for us.
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0: Thanks for that, Greg.

0: whole thing gets going then. Right, you better stand by now for that news, national and international, coming to you at the top of the hour. And then the respected stations will be making sure they can drive you home again.
1: And you can get through to my Facebook page. That's Fred Talks Radio. We'd love for you to join us there. And there you can be one of our great followers.
0: Thanks, Fred. And don't forget, all the shows are uploaded to Mixcloud 15 minutes after I finished on air. So you can recap anything that's been going on, any contest or competitions that we were doing. You'll be able to see if you can get those answers right. Remember, the fun starts at 1.
1: And Mal will knock on your door till 4.
0: I will. So don't forget, you can check out anything what you're going to be doing for this evening on the respective channels. And I'd like to wish you a very good night. Thank you so much for tuning in.
1: We really appreciate it too.
0: So don't forget, we'll be back again tomorrow. We'll look forward to seeing you then. So on behalf of Mal Wayne
1: and me, Fred,
0: take care. Bye for now.
2: Mal Wayne
3: has left the building.
4: Playing the greatest oldies of all time. Like this.

0: From Feature Story News in Washington, I'm Kate Fisher. US President Donald Trump is defending his intervention in the World Cup that saw world football's governing body, FIFA, reinstate US striker Falerin Balogun, even though he was given a red card during last week's match against Bosnia-Herzegovina. Balogun is now eligible to play against Belgium on Monday. European football's governing body, UEFA, called the decision unprecedented, incomprehensible and unjustified. Speaking at the White House, President Trump conceded that he had taken steps to get the player's red card suspended.
1: And that wasn't a foul. These were two great athletes that got tangled up. And this referee, who is a little bit suspect, if you check his past, I don't want to say that because I don't like to create controversy, but very suspect. Yes, I asked for a review by FIFA.
0: Russia has launched a massive barrage of ballistic missiles and drones at Kyiv, killing at least 21 people across the Ukrainian capital on the eve of a critical NATO summit. Ukraine's military says it struck Russia's largest oil refinery in the Siberian city of Omsk on the same day, the deepest such attack inside Russian territory since the war began. Dasha Chernyshova has more from Moscow.
2: Moscow says in response to all of those attacks, they are conducting their own strikes against the Ukrainian military industrial complex. So the attack against Kyiv and the Kyiv region overnight has been part of that. They say that they were targeting the enterprises that were responsible for the production of components for the drones as well as for the missile launch systems in Ukraine. And this is expected to be diminishing Ukrainian capacity to inflict damage against Russia's civilian infrastructure.
0: NATO Secretary General Mark Rutte has arrived in the Turkish capital Ankara ahead of the 36th NATO summit, which opens on Tuesday with leaders from all 32 allied nations. The two-day summit's expected to focus on support for Ukraine and progress towards a target for all members to spend 5% of GDP on defence by 2035. The White House has confirmed that US President Donald Trump will hold bilateral talks with Ukrainian President Volodymyr Zelensky on the sidelines of the summit. Stuart Smith reports from Turkey.
3: The NATO Secretary General Mark Rutte says he expects NATO leaders to produce clear, concrete and evidence plans for this 5% goal. That is how much each nation is expected to spend as a proportion of its GDP on military and military-related spending, like national resilience. They've already agreed to do this. That happened last year. This year is all about showing that they have actual plans to make this happen.
0: From bureaus worldwide, this is FSN.
4: With FSN Spotlight, I'm Simon Marks. Today, America on its 250th anniversary. The views of Anne Applebaum, a Pulitzer Prize-winning historian and staff writer for The Atlantic, who has written extensively about the Trump presidency.
5: What goes through my mind is the degree to which the United States has fallen on so many indexes of democracy and freedom. We don't have the most stable constitution anymore. We're watching members of the Trump administration assaulted and undermined all the time. We aren't the freest country anymore. We aren't the most law-abiding country anymore. There were things that were special about the United States that I'm afraid many Americans feel have lately been undermined. If you just look at this celebration itself and you compare it to the one we had 50 years ago at the 200th anniversary of the United States, this is a completely different event. That was a very nonpartisan event. There were beautiful old-fashioned ships, we called them tall ships, came into American harbors. There was a freedom train went around the country carrying a moon rock and symbols of America. And this celebration has really been taken over by Trump himself. He's put himself at the center of it. He represents an administration that is trying to claim the system, the state, its institutions for him and for them, and to exclude other people. And that's really it's a very different kind of celebration.
4: Tomorrow, a supporter of the president with a contrasting viewpoint. With FSN Spotlight, I'm Simon Marks.
0: Our main news again. US President Donald Trump is defending his intervention in the World Cup that saw world football's governing body, FIFA, reinstate US striker Falerin Balogun, even though he was given a red card. Massive Russian strikes on Ukrainian capital Kyiv have killed at least 21 people, while Ukraine's military says it struck Russia's largest oil refinery in Siberia, ahead of the NATO summit that starts on Tuesday. And that's the latest feature story news, Kate Fisher reporting.
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0: Love Motown, love Tammy Terrell. The Osmond Brothers did it. Rod Stewart did it much later on. This Old Heart of Mine is getting weak for you. J.P. McCartney on ABC Oldies. Brian Wilson, of course, recently passed away. How about an AI version with the Beatles and Brian Wilson on God Only Knows? Played it about a year ago. Gonna play it next on ABC Oldies.
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0: ABC oldies, the Beatles did that on stage for a lot of years when they first started. 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McCartney on ABC oldies, the best of the 60s, 70s, and more. 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

0: On Feature Story News in Washington, I'm Kate Fisher. US President Donald Trump is defending his intervention in the World Cup that saw world football's governing body, FIFA, reinstate US striker Fallarin Balogun, even though he was given a red card during last week's match against Bosnia-Herzegovina. Balogun is now eligible to play against Belgium on Monday. European football's governing body, UEFA, called the decision unprecedented, incomprehensible and unjustified. Speaking at the White House, President Trump conceded that he had taken steps to get the player's red card suspended.
1: And that wasn't a foul. These were two great athletes that got tangled up. And this referee, who is a little bit suspect, if you check his past, I don't want to say that because I don't like to create controversy, but very suspect. Yes, I asked for a review by FIFA.
0: Russia has launched a massive barrage of ballistic missiles and drones at Kyiv, killing at least 21 people across the Ukrainian capital on the eve of a critical NATO summit. Ukraine's military says it struck Russia's largest oil refinery in the Siberian city of Omsk on the same day, the deepest such attack inside Russian territory since the war began. Dasha Chernyshova has more from Moscow.
2: Moscow says in response to all of those attacks, they are conducting their own strikes against the Ukrainian military industrial complex. So the attack against Kyiv and the Kyiv region overnight has been part of that. They say that they were targeting the enterprises that were responsible for the production of components for the drones as well as for the missile launch systems in Ukraine. And this is expected to be diminishing Ukrainian capacity to inflict damage against Russia's civilian infrastructure.
0: NATO Secretary General Mark Rutte has arrived in the Turkish capital Ankara ahead of the 36th NATO summit, which opens on Tuesday with leaders from all 32 allied nations. The two-day summit's expected to focus on support for Ukraine and progress towards a target for all members to spend 5% of GDP on defence by 2035. The White House has confirmed that US President Donald Trump will hold bilateral talks with Ukrainian President Volodymyr Zelensky on the sidelines of the summit. Stuart Smith reports from Turkey.
3: The NATO Secretary General Mark Rutte says he expects NATO leaders to produce clear, concrete and evidence plans for this 5% goal. That is how much each nation is expected to spend as a proportion of its GDP on military and military-related spending, like national resilience. They've already agreed to do this. That happened last year. This year is all about showing that they have actual plans to make this happen.
0: From bureaus worldwide, this is FSN.
4: With FSN Spotlight, I'm Simon Marks. 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The views of Anne Applebaum, a Pulitzer Prize-winning historian and staff writer for The Atlantic, who has written extensively about the Trump presidency.
5: What goes through my mind is the degree to which the United States has fallen on so many indexes of democracy and freedom. We don't have the most stable constitution anymore. We're watching members of the Trump administration assaulted and undermined all the time. We aren't the freest country anymore. We aren't the most law-abiding country anymore. There were things that were special about the United States that I'm afraid many Americans feel have lately been undermined. If you just look at this celebration itself and you compare it to the one we had 50 years ago at the 200th anniversary of the United States, this is a completely different event. That was a very nonpartisan event. There were beautiful old-fashioned ships, we called them tall ships, came into American harbors. There was a freedom train went around the country carrying a moon rock and symbols of America. And this celebration has really been taken over by Trump himself. He's put himself at the center of it. He represents an administration that is trying to claim the system, the state, its institutions for him and for them, and to exclude other people. And that's really it's a very different kind of celebration.
4: Tomorrow, a supporter of the president with a contrasting viewpoint. 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
0: Our main news again. US President Donald Trump is defending his intervention in the World Cup that saw world football's governing body, FIFA, reinstate US striker Fallarin Balogun, even though he was given a red card. Massive Russian strikes on Ukrainian capital Kyiv have killed at least 21 people, while Ukraine's military says it struck Russia's largest oil refinery in Siberia ahead of the NATO summit that starts on Tuesday. And that's the latest feature story news. Kate.
6: choose.

0: ABCLD's Bill Medley, Bobby Hatfield. That's Righteous Brother. The Righteous Brothers, you're my soul and inspiration. J.P. McCartney, Dionne Warwick's coming up. Jerry and the Pacemakers as well on ABCLD's.
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0: 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Helen Reddy, she's coming up. Paul Revere and the Raiders as well.
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0: From Feature Story News in New Delhi, I'm Neha Punia. The US are out of the Football World Cup. US forward Folarin Balogun was in the starting lineup for that match against Belgium after FIFA's appeal committee ruled that Belgium's challenge to the lifting of his one-match ban was inadmissible. US President Donald Trump later confirmed he personally asked FIFA to review the red card Balogun received in the group stage. Kate Fisher has more.
1: Well, I think you can see from that, this is on the eve of the NATO summit, of course, when Donald Trump will be likely to be trying to tell his European allies that they need to pay more money in defence. And they will be bruised, I think, by the fact that they've seen the US president try to interfere in now even a sporting match on top of the likes of tariffs and Greenland's talk of taking over Greenland. This is kind of another issue that the American president is trying to interfere in. I think it will also raise questions about what kind of political influence sport will withstand and whether you, if the countries with greater political influence will therefore be treated differently from other countries.
0: NATO leaders are gathering in Turkey this week for that summit as the Trump administration continues to scrutinize the transatlantic alliance. The summit will also see European leaders bracing for a future in which the US plays a smaller role in security and defense. Stuart Smith is reporting from Ankara.
2: As NATO Secretary General Mark Rutte put it, this leaders' summit of NATO allies is meant to produce clear, concrete and evidenced plans towards NATO's 5% of GDP goal for military spending. This is all about NATO trying to seriously show that it is willing to pay its fair share of defence and not rely just on the United States. So European allies, as well as Canada, will be meeting to discuss how they're actually going to do that. They've already agreed, as they did last year, to meet that 5% of GDP target on military and related spending. Now they're going to show how they're actually going to do it. A lot of this, as Mark Rutte, the NATO Secretary General, put it, is down to Donald Trump, who has been putting pressure on European allies, especially, as well as Canada, to try and pay their fair share towards NATO, saying that the United States has for too long paid for effectively the defence of Europe.
0: Torrential monsoon rains in India's financial capital, Mumbai, have brought the city to a halt. The rains have flooded roads, disrupted transport and forced schools to shut, as Rebecca Bundon is reporting.
3: Heavy rains are expected at this time of year, but the rainfall and winds have been particularly intense over the past couple of days. Flights were disrupted, some roads were waterlogged and local commutes were challenging in these conditions. There were reports of landslides on a highway out of the city. The annual monsoon season runs until September, and with such a huge impact on Mumbai this early on, questions are being raised about whether much more could have been done to prepare for the weather.
0: From Bureaus Worldwide, this is FSN.
4: With FSN Spotlight, I'm Simon Marks, looking in more detail today at President Donald Trump's intervention to overturn the impact of the red card shown to top US goal scorer Folarin Balogun at the World Cup. Has it made a mockery of FIFA under the leadership of Gianni Infantino? Dr. Gregory Ioannidis is an international sport lawyer who teaches at Sheffield Hallam University.
5: I would say this is not really a story about whether FIFA had the legal power to act. It is a story about how that power was exercised. And of course, if you think about this, there are really two separate questions. First of all, did FIFA have the legal authority to suspend the implementation of Balogun's suspension? Based on the information that we currently have, it appears that it did. The second question, which is the most important one, is basically as to whether FIFA had the constitutional power and the constitutional framework to act within it. And every organization has powers, and the real test here is whether those powers are exercised independently, consistently, transparently, in a way that maintains public confidence. And this is the real issue here.
4: This is by no means the first time that FIFA's credibility or lack of transparency have been questioned. President Trump claims he merely requested a review of the red card and did not tell Mr. Infantino what to do. With FSN Spotlight, I'm Simon Marks.
0: The main news again. The US are out of the Football World Cup as Belgium proceed to the quarterfinals. That win overshadowed by FIFA's decision to allow US forward Florin Balogun to play the match. NATO leaders gathering in Turkey this week are bracing for a future in which the US plays a smaller role in security and defense. Reports suggest Ukraine's Volodymyr Zelensky is going to push the bloc for access to air defense systems. And that is the latest feature story news. Neha Punia reporting.
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0: 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McCartney.
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ABC Oldies, the best of the 60s, 70s, and more. It's J.B. McCartney with Barbara Lynn. 60s song. You'll lose a good thing.

0: ABC Oldies, that's Al Stewart, the guy that did The Year of the Cat. It's Time Passages, J.P. McCartney, we've got great stuff coming up. Swinging Medallions are on the way, and don't forget this hour, the classic countdown, the top three from 1965.
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0: ABC oldies, the best of the 60s, 70s, and more. I think Ringo had more fun doing that song than the Shirelles doing the original. It's Boys. Okay, coming up, we've got it for you, the classic countdown. We're going to go back to 1965 for the top three, and it's a great countdown on ABC Oldies.
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7: 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McCartney. ABC. Number three.
0: Former number one song drops to three. The Bob Dylan song done by the Byrds. Here's Mr. Tambourine Man on

0: ABC oldies, they called him Jim McGuinn back then, wearing the bird glasses, really Roger McGuinn. Jimmy McCartney counting down the top three from this week in July 1965.
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1: 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McCartney, ABC, number two.
0: They'll eventually be number one, the Rolling Stones.

0: He's the number two song this week on the Classic Countdown. I can't get no satisfaction. Rolling Stones on ABC Oldies. It's J.P. McCartney counting them down. Going to the top of the pop now. The cream of the crop, the number one song of the week.
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0: Eau Claire. 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McCartney playing the best of the 60s, 70s, more on ABC Oldies. Knickerbockers are coming up and Cool and the Gang.
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0: From Feature Story News in New Delhi, I'm Neha Punia. The US are out of the Football World Cup. US forward Follorin Balogun was in the starting lineup for that match against Belgium after FIFA's appeal committee ruled that Belgium's challenge to the lifting of his one-match ban was inadmissible. US President Donald Trump later confirmed he personally asked FIFA to review the red card Balogun received in the group stage. Kate Fisher has more.
1: Well, I think you can see from that how this is on the eve of the NATO summit, of course, when Donald Trump will be likely to be trying to tell his European allies that they need to pay more money in defence. And they will be bruised, I think, by the fact that they've seen the US president try to interfere in now even a sporting match on top of the likes of tariffs and Greenland's talk of taking over Greenland. This is kind of another issue that the American president is trying to interfere in. I think it will also raise questions about what kind of political influence sport will withstand and whether if the countries with greater political influence will therefore be treated differently from other countries.
0: NATO leaders are gathering in Turkey this week for that summit as the Trump administration continues to scrutinize the transatlantic alliance. The summit will also see European leaders bracing for a future in which the US plays a smaller role in security and defense. Stuart Smith is reporting from Ankara.
2: As NATO Secretary General Mark Rutte put it, this leaders' summit of NATO allies is meant to produce clear, concrete and evidenced plans towards NATO's 5% of GDP goal for military spending. This is all about NATO trying to seriously show that it is willing to pay its fair share of defence and not rely just on the United States. So European allies, as well as Canada, will be meeting to discuss how they're actually going to do that. They've already agreed, as they did last year, to meet that 5% of GDP target on military and related spending. Now they're going to show how they're actually going to do it. A lot of this, as Mark Rutte, the NATO Secretary General, put it, is down to Donald Trump, who has been putting pressure on European allies, especially, as well as Canada, to try and pay their fair share towards NATO, saying that the United States has for too long paid for effectively the defence of Europe.
0: Torrential monsoon rains in India's financial capital, Mumbai, have brought the city to a halt. The rains have flooded roads, disrupted transport and forced schools to shut, as Rebecca Bundon is reporting.
3: Heavy rains are expected at this time of year, but the rainfall and winds have been particularly intense over the past couple of days. Flights were disrupted, some roads were waterlogged and local commutes were challenging in these conditions. There were reports of landslides on a highway out of the city. The annual monsoon season runs until September, and with such a huge impact on Mumbai this early on, questions are being raised about whether much more could have been done to prepare for the weather.
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4: With FSN Spotlight, I'm Simon Marks. Looking in more detail today at President Donald Trump's intervention to overturn the impact of the red card shown to top US goal scorer Florin Balogun at the World Cup. Has it made a mockery of FIFA under the leadership of Gianni Infantino? Dr. Gregory Ioannidis is an international sport lawyer who teaches at Sheffield Hallam University.
5: I would say this is not really a story about whether FIFA had the legal power to act. It is a story about how that power was exercised. And of course, if you think about this, there are really two separate questions. First of all, did FIFA have the legal authority to suspend the implementation of Balogun's suspension? Based on the information that we currently have, it appears that it did. The second question, which is the most important one, is basically as to whether FIFA had the constitutional power and the constitutional framework to act within it. And every organization has powers, and the real test here is whether those powers are exercised independently, consistently, transparently, in a way that maintains public confidence. And this is the real issue here.
4: This is by no means the first time that FIFA's credibility or lack of transparency have been questioned. President Trump claims he merely requested a review of the red card and did not tell Mr. Infantino what to do. With FSN Spotlight, I'm Simon Marks.
0: The main news again. The US are out of the Football World Cup as Belgium proceed to the quarterfinals. That win overshadowed by FIFA's decision to allow US forward Florin Balogun to play the match. NATO leaders gathering in Turkey this week are bracing for a future in which the US plays a smaller role in security and defense. Reports suggest Ukraine's Volodymyr Zelensky is going to push the bloc for access to air defense systems. And that is the latest feature story news. Neha Pune.
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0: Faith and the First Time on your Decades Breakfast. 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
1: Decades Breakfast, good morning.
0: So welcome to the oldies you love to sing along to. On the way, I've got your 1 second wonder, your year of fortune. What day is it today? And the lyric game.

0: It's a scene tune from a TV show called Boone. Do you remember watching that on your little TV telly box back in the 80s? 14 inches, that's as big as we got, and it was manual tuning as well. Was it like BBC Two somewhere at the top? Then it went BBC One, ITV, Channel 4 eventually when we got there. Now we've got 100-inch TVs and bigger.
1: Mark Gill in the morning.
0: Right, let's get into your lyric game this morning. These are the lyrics then for your Tuesday morning. There you go. And baby, here am I. Well, you left me here so I could sit and cry. What is that song today? Any ideas on that one? There you go. And baby, here am I. Well, you left me here so I could sit and cry. Any ideas on that one today? That's Tuesday's lyric game.

That's Rainbow on your Decades Breakfast. Since you've been gone, a little rocky number to wake you up this morning on this day, 1966. Also to wake you up, the Kings. Well, actually, it's not too bad, this one. They were at number one on the UK singles chart, Sunny Afternoon.

you up in the morning, that one, is it? Might make you doze back off to sleep a little bit. The Kingston sunny afternoon. Have an afternoon siesta on your decade's breakfast on this day, 1969. George Harrison, he recorded his new song, Here Comes the Sun, with just two other Beatles, Paul McCartney and Ringo Starr, on his birthday. Happy birthday, Ringo Starr.

0: There's the Yardbirds on your Decades Breakfast, Shapes of Things, and Here Comes the Sun and the Beatles on your Decades Breakfast. Let's do Year of Fortune.
1: 1981.
0: Back to the 80s, 1981 this morning in a moment, then Kool & the Gang. First up, Smokey Robinson.

0: to the 80s this morning on your Year of Fortune 1981. Cool and the Gang, Get Down on It, and Smokey Robinson being with you. Both those songs in the charts in 1981. That's your Year of Fortune this morning. On the way, I'll give you the lyrics to your lyric game again shortly. The Supremes on the way and the brilliant Johnny H. Jazz.
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3: 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Whoa.

The Bee Gees in Massachusetts, 1967, number one for them. And in 1978, it was a number two for the Darts and Come Back, My Love. That is your bit in the middle, part one this morning.

The Supremes and the Happening on your Decades Breakfast. We're doing your lyric game for your Tuesday morning. These are the lyrics today. There you go. And baby, here am I. Well, you left me here so I could sit and cry. What's that song? What's the lyrics? What is it?

Johnny hates jazz. Did they hate jazz? Really? Shattered Dreams on your Decades Breakfast. And 5,000 volts. I'm on fire with 5,000 volts. I think you would be as well. Your Decades Breakfast with Mark Gale. On the way, your lyrical answer coming up. First up, let's get Kim Wilde on. Kids in America. Looking at

0: the most kids in America on your decade's breakfast on this day, 1944. Linda Danson was born of the Angels.
1: You went away and you hung around and bothered me every night. 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

0: 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Angels, my boyfriend's back. Let's give it the answer to your lyric game for your Tuesday. There you go. And baby, here am I. Well, you left me here so I could sit and cry.
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0: The answer, Buddy Holly, it doesn't matter anymore.

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There you go, that's your lyrical answer. Well done if you got that right. On the way then, another hour of the oldies you love to sing along to. Plus, what day is it today? And the 1 second wonder.

0: From Feature Story News in New Delhi, I'm Neha Punia. The US are out of the Football World Cup. US forward Folarin Balogun was in the starting lineup for that match against Belgium after FIFA's appeal committee ruled that Belgium's challenge to the lifting of his one-match ban was inadmissible. US President Donald Trump later confirmed he personally asked FIFA to review the red card Balogun received in the group stage. Kate Fisher has more.
1: Well, I think you can see from that how this is on the eve of the NATO summit, of course, when Donald Trump will be likely to be trying to tell his European allies that they need to pay more money in defence. And they will be bruised, I think, by the fact that they've seen the US president try to interfere in now even a sporting match on top of the likes of tariffs and Greenland's talk of taking over Greenland. This is kind of another issue that the American president is trying to interfere in. I think it will also raise questions about what kind of political influence sport will withstand and whether you, if the countries with greater political influence will therefore be treated differently from other countries.
0: NATO leaders are gathering in Turkey this week for that summit as the Trump administration continues to scrutinize the transatlantic alliance. The summit will also see European leaders bracing for a future in which the US plays a smaller role in security and defense. Stuart Smith is reporting from Ankara.
2: As NATO Secretary General Mark Rutte put it, this leaders' summit of NATO allies is meant to produce clear, concrete and evidenced plans towards NATO's 5% of GDP goal for military spending. This is all about NATO trying to seriously show that it is willing to pay its fair share of defence and not rely just on the United States. So European allies, as well as Canada, will be meeting to discuss how they're actually going to do that. They've already agreed, as they did last year, to meet that 5% of GDP target on military and related spending. Now they're going to show how they're actually going to do it. A lot of this, as Mark Rutte, the NATO Secretary General, put it, is down to Donald Trump, who has been putting pressure on European allies, especially, as well as Canada, to try and pay their fair share towards NATO, saying that the United States has for too long paid for effectively the defence of Europe.
0: Torrential monsoon rains in India's financial capital, Mumbai, have brought the city to a halt. The rains have flooded roads, disrupted transport and forced schools to shut, as Rebecca Bunden is reporting.
3: Heavy rains are expected at this time of year, but the rainfall and winds have been particularly intense over the past couple of days. Flights were disrupted, some roads were waterlogged and local commutes were challenging in these conditions. There were reports of landslides on a highway out of the city. The annual monsoon season runs until September, and with such a huge impact on Mumbai this early on, questions are being raised about whether much more could have been done to prepare for the weather.
0: From Bureaus Worldwide, this is FSN.
4: With FSN Spotlight, I'm Simon Marks, looking in more detail today at President Donald Trump's intervention to overturn the impact of the red card shown to top US goal scorer Folarin Balogun at the World Cup. Has it made a mockery of FIFA under the leadership of Gianni Infantino? Dr. Gregory Ioannidis is an international sport lawyer who teaches at Sheffield Hallam University.
5: I would say this is not really a story about whether FIFA had the legal power to act. It is a story about how that power was exercised. And of course, if you think about this, there are really two separate questions. First of all, did FIFA have the legal authority to suspend the implementation of Balogun's suspension? Based on the information that we currently have, it appears that it did. The second question, which is the most important one, is basically as to whether FIFA had the constitutional power and the constitutional framework to act within it. And every organization has powers, and the real test here is whether those powers are exercised independently, consistently, transparently, in a way that maintains public confidence. And this is the real issue here.
4: This is by no means the first time that FIFA's credibility or lack of transparency have been questioned. President Trump claims he merely requested a review of the red card and did not tell Mr. Infantino what to do. With FSN Spotlight, I'm Simon Marks.
0: The main news again. The US are out of the Football World Cup as Belgium proceed to the quarterfinals. That win overshadowed by FIFA's decision to allow US forward Florin Balogun to play the match. NATO leaders gathering in Turkey this week are bracing for a future in which the US plays a smaller role in security and defense. Reports suggest Ukraine's Volodymyr Zelensky is going to push the bloc for access to air defense systems. And that is the latest feature story news. Neha Punia reporting.
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0: Coming up this hour, then we'll get into your 1 second wonder in a moment. I'll just play you 1 second of a famous song. You see if you can work that out. And what day is it today? And what's your name? Could be your day today.

0: bit of Sting on your Decade Breakfast. If I ever lose my faith in you, let's do your 1 second wonder.
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0: Let's do it then. Your Tuesday 1 Second Wonder sounds like this.
1: Give me the music. Parking
0: lot. There you go. That's Tuesday's 1 Second Wonder. That's all you get. 1 second. That's the name of the game.

Gene Pitney backstage on your Decades Breakfast. What a big, powerful voice he had. On this day, 1962, Clive Jackson was born. You won't have a Scooby who he is. Let me tell you, he was with Doctor and the Medics.

0: 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The decades you love.
1: Fools rush in where angels fear to tread. And so I come to you, my love, my heart above my head.

Britain on your decade's breakfast, and Fools Rush In and Doctor and the Medic, Spirit in the Sky. On this day, 1962, Mark White was born of the Spin Doctors. It's Doctor.

dollar on your decade's breakfast. Mirror, Mirror and the Spin Doctors and Two Princes, the oldies you love to sing along to for a Tuesday morning. We're doing your 1 second wonder this morning. We'll play that again for you shortly, see how you get on with that one in case you missed it earlier on. And on the way, Chairman of the Board to play. Don't go anywhere.

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1979, Sir Cliff Richard, before he was a sir, we don't talk anymore. And in 1981, a number two for Ultravox and Vienna, that absolute epic number. On the way, Manfred Mann to play and chairman of the board.

0: you've got me dangling on a string on your Decades Breakfast. We're doing your 1 second wonder for your Tuesday morning. 1 second of a famous song, I play it here. You see if you can work out what the song is. Artist and title, please.
1: Give

Kill the radio star, Buggles, on your decade's breakfast. Man from Man, ha ha, said the clown. On this day, 1941, Jim Rodford was born. He was with the Kinks and Argent.

0: told you I was trouble. Amy Winehouse, you know I'm no good on your Decades Breakfast and Argent and God gave rock and roll to you. Let's give you the answer to your 1 second wonder. What was the 1 second today?
1: Give me the music.
0: The answer, Joni Mitchell, Big Yellow Taxi.

0: From Feature Story News in New Delhi, I'm Neha Punia. The US are out of the Football World Cup. US forward Follorin Balogun was in the starting lineup for that match against Belgium after FIFA's appeal committee ruled that Belgium's challenge to the lifting of his one-match ban was inadmissible. US President Donald Trump later confirmed he personally asked FIFA to review the red card Balogun received in the group stage. Kate Fisher has more.
1: Well, I think you can see from that, well, this is on the eve of the NATO summit, of course, when Donald Trump will be likely to be trying to tell his European allies that they need to pay more money in defence. And they will be bruised, I think, by the fact that they've seen the US president try to interfere in now even a sporting match on top of the likes of tariffs and Greenland's talk of taking over Greenland. This is kind of another issue that the American president is trying to interfere in. I think it will also raise questions about what kind of political influence sport will withstand, and whether you, if the countries with greater political influence will therefore be treated differently from other countries.
0: NATO leaders are gathering in Turkey this week for that summit as the Trump administration continues to scrutinize the transatlantic alliance. The summit will also see European leaders bracing for a future in which the US plays a smaller role in security and defense. Stuart Smith is reporting from Ankara.
2: As NATO Secretary General Mark Rutte put it, this leaders' summit of NATO allies is meant to produce clear, concrete and evidenced plans towards NATO's 5% of GDP goal for military spending. This is all about NATO trying to seriously show that it is willing to pay its fair share of defence and not rely just on the United States. So European allies, as well as Canada, will be meeting to discuss how they're actually going to do that. They've already agreed, as they did last year, to meet that 5% of GDP target on military and related spending. Now they're going to show how they're actually going to do it. A lot of this, as Mark Rutte, the NATO Secretary General, put it, is down to Donald Trump, who has been putting pressure on European allies, especially, as well as Canada, to try and pay their fair share towards NATO, saying that the United States has for too long paid for effectively the defence of Europe.
0: Torrential monsoon rains in India's financial capital, Mumbai, have brought the city to a halt. The rains have flooded roads, disrupted transport and forced schools to shut, as Rebecca Bundon is reporting.
3: Heavy rains are expected at this time of year, but the rainfall and winds have been particularly intense over the past couple of days. Flights were disrupted, some roads were waterlogged and local commutes were challenging in these conditions. There were reports of landslides on a highway out of the city. The annual monsoon season runs until September, and with such a huge impact on Mumbai this early on, questions are being raised about whether much more could have been done to prepare for the weather.
0: From Bureaus Worldwide, this is FSN.
4: With FSN Spotlight, I'm Simon Marks, looking in more detail today at President Donald Trump's intervention to overturn the impact of the red card shown to top US goalscorer Florin Balogun at the World Cup. Has it made a mockery of FIFA under the leadership of Gianni Infantino? Dr. Gregory Ioannidis is an international sport lawyer who teaches at Sheffield Hallam University.
5: I would say this is not really a story about whether FIFA had the legal power to act. It is a story about how that power was exercised. And of course, if you think about this, there are really two separate questions. First of all, did FIFA have the legal authority to suspend the implementation of Balogun's suspension? Based on the information that we currently have, it appears that it did. The second question, which is the most important one, is basically as to whether FIFA had the constitutional power and the constitutional framework to act within it. And every organization has powers, and the real test here is whether those powers are exercised independently, consistently, transparently, in a way that maintains public confidence. And this is the real issue here.
4: This is by no means the first time that FIFA's credibility or lack of transparency have been questioned. President Trump claims he merely requested a review of the red card and did not tell Mr. Infantino what to do. With FSN Spotlight, I'm Simon Marks.
0: The main news again. The US are out of the Football World Cup as Belgium proceed to the quarterfinals. That win overshadowed by FIFA's decision to allow US forward Florin Balogun to play the match. NATO leaders gathering in Turkey this week are bracing for a future in which the US plays a smaller role in security and defense. Reports suggest Ukraine's Volodymyr Zelensky is going to push the bloc for access to air defense systems. And that is the latest feature story news. Neha Punia reporting.
6: Playing the greatest oldies of all time. Like this.

And a very good morning. I almost forgot I had to talk. It's Tuesday morning, yeah, the 7th of July. Now, they may look like Doc Martens. They are my boogie shoes, though. Just what I needed for M People's One Night in Heaven. And also celebrating today with less boogie shoes, perhaps. Ringo Starr, 86 today. Born this day, 1940. Retro Chart today, it's 1980. Yeah, we're counting down the top 10, playing you the top 5 as it was on this very day. Add to that, of course, our Nuts at 9 at 9.45 and the Bradshaws at 10:15. And that, combining our look at the national newspapers, is your morning

Lenny Kravitz. It ain't over till it's over. Play that one especially for the American football team. And according to social media, pretty much everybody in the world last night, apart from perhaps Americans, was rooting for Belgium. Now, the reason for this, of course, is the story covered in so many of the national newspapers today, with the American president, Donald Trump, admitting that he lobbied the FIFA boss to rescind the red card from the top US goal scorer, who's now going home. The Daily Mirror headlining on the moment as foul, quoting Donald Trump as saying, "All I did was ask for a review because I didn't think it was a foul." The US striker was given a one-match suspension at the World Cup after receiving a straight red card, which FIFA has now rather curiously reversed. FIFA's meddling with the World Cup has sparked a fiasco, according to the Daily Star. The paper playfully suggesting the US president played his Trump card. Oh, very good. When he spoke with the FIFA president Gianni Infantino to review the player's ban. The United States and Belgium were set to play each other in the early hours of this morning, America having been convincingly thrashed. The global outcry over Donald Trump's World Cup interference also leading on the front page of The Eye today. European football's governing body UEFA have claimed the integrity of the game is now at stake and that scrapping player suspensions has crossed a red line. That's according to reporting in the paper today. Now, Trump's red card intervention has thrust FIFA's disciplinary process into the spotlight. That's the Guardian's take on things, leading to widespread criticism, including from UEFA and Belgium itself. Donald Trump, though, maintaining he didn't pressure FIFA to overturn the suspension. A paper reporting on that, but that he hasn't called down any reactions whatsoever in the papers as reporting is today. Finally, in our first part, the Daily Mail similarly splashing over the fury over the red card foul play after the US star suspension was overturned. That's the first part then of our national newspapers. More to come after this.

0: God's sakes, turn around.
1: Kenny Rogers and New Edition. I don't think that's the same New Edition we used to get on Saturday afternoon telly doing those dodgy dance routines. You know the one I'm thinking of. I used to pop up on Summertime Special, dancing to the latest disco hits. You know exactly what I'm talking about. 16 and a half past nine. Very good morning then. Welcome along Tuesday morning. And looking at the national newspaper's second part now, we'd like to ration things for we fear overload. Could be a little too much this time of the morning. Now, pretty much a turn of events. The Duke of Sussex will not now be staying at Buckingham Palace after he accepted an invitation but did so too late. It seems an RSVP, even when your dad's the king, is something you have to RS to a very VP. Now, a source saying, and this being reported in the Daily Telegraph, that Prince Harry's last-minute request was refused by the king. The paper reporting saying that the prince arrived in the UK now yesterday for reportedly charity work. Prince Harry being turned away from the palace. That's the Daily Express's rather emotive reporting, following a chaotic war of words between the Duke of Sussex spokesman and royal aides. The paper describing the latest tension as a new row with Buckingham Palace after his request to stay was ultimately denied. A royal aide has said that the king was being tested beyond endurance after Prince Harry's chaotic bid to stay at Buckingham Palace during his visit to the United Kingdom this week. That is Sun reporting this morning. The Times leading on a separate story with more than 100,000 people with ADHD or attention deficit hyperactivity disorder being paid disability benefits without any requirements to look for work. Now, the figures show a rise from 71,000 in April of 2024 to over 100,000 in April of this year. That's according to the paper today. Financial Times finally has interviewed the Ukrainian President Vladimir Zelensky about how battles in the sky will determine the outcome of Russia's war against Ukraine. If you stop the enemy on the battlefield, on land, at sea, then the next battlefield becomes the sky. That's according to Vladimir Zelensky in the interview with the paper this morning. Those then are national newspapers for Tuesday between now and midday. We'll do our best to colour the picture in. Right.

playing more of those songs that you just don't seem to hear these days. A song which wasn't hers as a natural hit, but I think we can all agree Dusty Springfield always adds that certain je ne sais quoi to any song she ever covered. At 22 and a half past nine, the Duke of Sussex, as we mentioned, beginning a week of engagements, having returned to the UK yesterday. Now, all of this starting with an event in London for the Invictus Games. Now, that's his charity for injured military veterans. Today, he's also going to find out the result of a court case that the Prince, along with several other people, have brought against Associated Newspapers. Now, they're the publishers of the Daily Mail with claims of unlawful information gathering. Now, Prince Harry will be attending these events alone, as his wife Meghan and kids Archie and Lilibet are not in London due to security concerns. Now, as we mentioned earlier, there's rather a confused start to the visit with Prince Harry's team announcing that an invitation to stay at Buckingham Palace had been accepted. Now, that was rejected by the palace as the King's team. Everybody's got a team these days. Can I have one? Now, they said that the Prince had been told on Saturday that he would not be able to stay because he hadn't responded to the invitation in time. Now, starting today, there are, though, 5 days of events which will be attended by the Prince, showing support for some of his UK charities, as well as raising support, as you mentioned, for the Invictus Games. Now, this will include a visit to Birmingham later this week, where they are going to be held this time next year. Now, his visit has coincided with the results being published today of the court case against Associated Newspapers. Now, this has been brought by him alongside a stack of well-known figures, including Elton John, Simon Hughes, Liz Hurley, and Baroness Doreen Lawrence, to name but a few. Now, they've been claiming that the newspaper group, which publishes the Daily Mail and the Mail on Sunday, had used unlawful methods for gathering information for stories they published, allegations that have been strenuously denied by the newspaper. Now, this is the latest and almost certainly going to be the last in a series of courtroom battles fought by Prince Harry against what he has seen as the dishonest practices of the UK press. Now, if the outcome of this case is that the judge supports some claims and rejects others, it is likely that all sides might claim victory this time out.

0: Viola Zanghetti, and Italy's entry in the 1974 Eurovision Song Contest. It was the song that Britain, as well, when we gave our votes, we gave that the full 12 points, and gave ABBA, who of course went on to win, nothing at all. We didn't like it. How things would change. Now, we mentioned Ringo Starr celebrating his birthday today. He's 86 today, and for that very reason, making him our featured artist. I was, and still am, going to play some songs that he did either on his own or ones he wrote, rather than just playing Beatles songs and saying, well, he's in there somewhere. Bill Oddie is also celebrating, a member of the Goodies, who, of course, cropped up yesterday in our retro chart. He's 85 today. Something of a conservationist these days, presenting Springwatch, and a bit of a twitcher, or is it an ornithologist? Born in Rochdale this very day, 1941. Former politician and former leader too of the Conservative Party, Michael Howard, born in Swansea this day, 1941, making him 85 today. And Tony Jacklin, yep, golfer, a winner of the British Open back in 1969 and the US Open 1 year later, born in Scunthorpe this very day in 1944, making him 82 today. Just after 9:30, latest news headlines.
1: From Radio News Hub, I'm Frankie Hairsign. Donald Trump's defended intervening to get USA striker Florin Balogun's red card suspension overturned, but the US were knocked out last night, beaten 4-1 by Belgium. The Duke of Sussex is set to find out the result of his High Court challenge against the publisher of the Daily Mail today. Student loan repayments are causing unnecessary stress for young people. That's the word from the Commons Treasury Committee, who say the government also missold the loans. And Labour says Nigel Farage needs to level with the public over receiving financial support from convicted criminal George Cotterill.

the Communards and Tomorrow. I know not one of their most popular songs, but, well, I thought I would, just for a change. 25 minutes away from 10, independent local radio Tuesday morning, Lloyd Fay's Till Lunch, which I think is a far more interesting thing than just calling it the morning show. Everybody's got a morning show. Not everybody's got a Lloyd Fay's Till Lunch, neither, I suspect. Do they all want one? Now, comparing student loan repayments to phone contracts or cinema tickets amounted to mis-selling by the government. Now, that's according to a group of MPs. In a new report, the Treasury Committee also saying that students were not told clearly enough the terms of the loans could change retrospectively, and called for a U-turn on the decision to freeze the income threshold at which some graduates start repaying the loans. Now, last year, Chancellor Rachel Reeves said the repayment thresholds for students with Plan 2 loans will be frozen at just over £29,000 between 2027 and 2030, instead of rising with inflation. Now, both the government and the student loans company said the committee had made an important contribution to the student finance debate. A spokesperson, though, for the student loans company said that they recognise the importance of ensuring that students and borrowers across all repayment plans have access to clear, accurate and timely information about student finance. A spokesperson for the government saying that ministers were already taking decisive action and would continue to look for ways to make the system fairer for students, graduates and taxpayers too, in a financially sustainable way. Now, these Plan 2 loans, they were taken out by students in England between September of 2012 and July of 2023. They are still issued in Wales. Now, graduates automatically pay back what they earn above the repayment threshold at a rate of 9%. Now, freezing that threshold means that graduates will start repaying their loans sooner, or indeed pay more as their salaries increase with inflation, whilst the threshold remains unchanged. Now, the committee's report found that the government compared student loan repayments to £30 a month phone contracts in promotional presentations, which were made to students, and that being some, almost 10 years ago. They said that this was rather inaccurate for high earners and essentially amounted to mis-selling, according to the report. The committee noting, too, that whilst the government's student loan policies were exempt from consumer protection laws, it did expect the government to comply with not only the law, but basic fairness and common decency. Andy Lloyd's Morning Show. Rain across northern and western Scotland this morning, although a little less heavy today than yesterday. A brief light rain or drizzle. Now, that's affecting Northern Ireland and the northwest of England. Elsewhere, it'll be dry with plenty of sunshine. A breezy in the north with temperatures above average, and a little hot as you're heading further south. Tonight, rather cloudy across northern areas with occasional rain or drizzle in the northwest of Scotland. Elsewhere, dry with clear spells, a patchy fog developing in the south, warm for many of us. And as we head midweek, Wednesday, staying cloudy with patchy rain. Now, that's in the far northwest of Scotland. Pretty much dry elsewhere, plenty of sunshine, very warm, feeling hot across southern and central England, with very strong sunshine. Temperatures today, highs of 31 London, 24 Cardiff, Derry, 23 for you.

0: Lady Grant, do you feel my love? Do you know, now you come to mention it, I think I probably do. It's independent local radio. It's Tuesday morning, Lloyd Face on your wireless through until lunchtime. Time, I think, to have a look what's going on in the world of business today.
1: The FTSE 100 gave back early gains on Monday as falls in gold miners and AstraZeneca plus soft construction figures dampened any early enthusiasm. It closed down 27 points at 10,651. Data showed the UK construction sector remained deep in contraction during June, with house building recording its sharpest downturn of the year. Ministers have been told to reconsider the government's response to proposals to improve UK plans for small business growth. An influential select committee has urged ministers to come back with fresh plans in order to arrest business closures and the decline on the high street. It found that small businesses are operating under pressures similar to those experienced during the COVID-19 pandemic. AI will transform financial services by 2030 and beyond, according to a landmark review. Around 11 million UK adults will likely use artificial intelligence in the future that will make decisions for them within preset goals. And pubs have reported a 67% uplift in sales as fans watch England beat Mexico.
2: I'd like to be under the sea.

Beatles and the Octopus's Garden. I will play that one especially because it's Ringo Starr's 86th birthday today. Now, when you've set your career out as being the drummer in probably what at the time was the world's biggest band, finding something to do after that, probably not that difficult for him, but for actors who've been in a very seriously successful program and you're very much stereotyped in the role, what do you do? Well, when it comes to science fiction and the 1960s, the runaway things were probably The Twilight Zone and Star Trek, of course, with a couple of their cast members. When Star Trek finished, rather than just going back to acting, some of them hit the recording studios, and some of the results were very strange. It's life, Jim, but not as we know it. Yeah, well, you see what you make of this. Andy Lloyd.

They're never in a hurry and they take things slow. They don't like to travel away from home. They just like to eat and be left alone. But one day Bilbo was asked to go on a big adventure to the caves below to help some

0: Leonard Nimoy, of course, Mr. Spock to the uninitiated, and the tale of Bilbo Baggins, which is exactly what he did after the work dried up on Star Trek. We've got more Nuts at 9 tomorrow morning at 9:45, and of course you're very welcome to make your own suggestions. Can be a daft song, could be a guilty pleasure, could be something truly appalling. Whatever it is, do get in touch. One number and three routes. You can send us a regular text, a message on WhatsApp, or now on Telegram too. All of it on the same number, 07469 275285. Now, look to people celebrating their birthdays today. A few heavenly birthdays. The actress Gretchen Franklin, she would have been celebrating today. Actress playing the part in EastEnders, along with her dog Willie. Yep, and Georgia Mildridge was in that too. And I believe she did a guest appearance in Keeping Up Appearances, didn't she? You know the one I'm thinking of. The one that was supposedly marrying Daddy. Have I got that wrong? I'm sure I haven't. John Pertwee, he would have been celebrating today. He was born back in 1919 on this day. Actor, of course, well known for playing the third Doctor in Doctor Who, and of course Wurzel Gummidge. And lastly, the actress Shelley Duvall, now an American actress, appeared in The Shining and Popeye. Yep, today would have been her birthday too. 10 minutes away from 10, let's go stateside.
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2: I'm Peter Reynolds, and this is your LA Spins Minute. Kiki Palmer is cryptic about her rumored relationship with Hot Ones podcast host Sean Evans. When asked, she said, "What? Oh, I love Sean. He's my guy. We're hanging out. We're just taking it day by day." Come on, she's already been a guest on his show 3 times, and they kissed each other, hot sauce and all. Maybe they're winging it. Sorry. Stevie Nicks and Tim McGraw performed at Taylor Swift and Travis Kelce's wedding. The bride's first ever Billboard hit when she was just 16 years old was called Tim McGraw. Swift dropped a major hint about Nicks when she wore a shirt reading Stevie Nicks, spelled like the New York Knicks, to Game 4 of the NBA Finals at MSG. Oh, that clever Taylor.

Thompson Twins and You Take Me Out. It's 4.5 minutes away from 10. News at 10. I always think Alistair Burnett's going to pop up, but he never does. Always lets you down. Now, we're going to be having a chat today with Colette Somerville. She's the rehabilitation specialist at Nuffield Health in Glasgow. All about a new recommendation that GPs should start prescribing exercise just as willingly as they prescribe other medication. Details of what that's all about later. And the retro chart. And now that coming after the news at 11 today, back to the 7th of July 1980.

0: from Feature Story News in New Delhi, I'm Neha Punia. The US are out of the Football World Cup. US forward Follorin Balogun was in the starting lineup for that match against Belgium after FIFA's appeal committee ruled that Belgium's challenge to the lifting of his one-match ban was inadmissible. US President Donald Trump later confirmed he personally asked FIFA to review the red card Balogun received in the group stage. Kate Fisher has more.
1: Well, I think you can see from that how this is on the eve of the NATO summit, of course, when Donald Trump will be likely to be trying to tell his European allies that they need to pay more money in defence. And they will be bruised, I think, by the fact that they've seen the US president try to interfere in now even a sporting match on top of the likes of tariffs and Greenland's talk of taking over Greenland. This is kind of another issue that the American president is trying to interfere in. I think it will also raise questions about what kind of political influence sport will withstand and whether you, if the countries with greater political influence will therefore be treated differently from other countries.
0: NATO leaders are gathering in Turkey this week for that summit as the Trump administration continues to scrutinize the transatlantic alliance. The summit will also see European leaders bracing for a future in which the US plays a smaller role in security and defense. Stuart Smith is reporting from Ankara.
2: As NATO Secretary General Mark Rutte put it, this leaders' summit of NATO allies is meant to produce clear, concrete and evidenced plans towards NATO's 5% of GDP goal for military spending. This is all about NATO trying to seriously show that it is willing to pay its fair share of defence and not rely just on the United States. So European allies, as well as Canada, will be meeting to discuss how they're actually going to do that. They've already agreed, as they did last year, to meet that 5% of GDP target on military and related spending. Now they're going to show how they're actually going to do it. A lot of this, as Mark Rutte, the NATO Secretary General, put it, is down to Donald Trump, who has been putting pressure on European allies, especially, as well as Canada, to try and pay their fair share towards NATO, saying that the United States has for too long paid for effectively the defence of Europe.
0: Torrential monsoon rains in India's financial capital, Mumbai, have brought the city to a halt. The rains have flooded roads, disrupted transport and forced schools to shut, as Rebecca Bundon is reporting.
3: Heavy rains are expected at this time of year, but the rainfall and winds have been particularly intense over the past couple of days. Flights were disrupted, some roads were waterlogged and local commutes were challenging in these conditions. There were reports of landslides on a highway out of the city. The annual monsoon season runs until September, and with such a huge impact on Mumbai this early on, questions are being raised about whether much more could have been done to prepare for the weather.
0: From Bureaus Worldwide, this is FSN.
4: With FSN Spotlight, I'm Simon Marks, looking in more detail today at President Donald Trump's intervention to overturn the impact of the red card shown to top US goalscorer Florin Balogun at the World Cup. Has it made a mockery of FIFA under the leadership of Gianni Infantino? Dr. Gregory Ioannidis is an international sport lawyer who teaches at Sheffield Hallam University.
5: I would say this is not really a story about whether FIFA had the legal power to act. It is a story about how that power was exercised. And of course, if you think about this, there are really two separate questions. First of all, did FIFA have the legal authority to suspend the implementation of Balogun's suspension? Based on the information that we currently have, it appears that it did. The second question, which is the most important one, is basically as to whether FIFA had the constitutional power and the constitutional framework to act within it. And every organization has powers, and the real test here is whether those powers are exercised independently, consistently, transparently, in a way that maintains public confidence. And this is the real issue here.
4: This is by no means the first time that FIFA's credibility or lack of transparency have been questioned. President Trump claims he merely requested a review of the red card and did not tell Mr. Infantino what to do. With FSN Spotlight, I'm Simon Marks.
0: The main news again. The US are out of the Football World Cup as Belgium proceed to the quarterfinals. That win overshadowed by FIFA's decision to allow US forward Floren Balogun to play the match. NATO leaders gathering in Turkey this week are bracing for a future in which the US plays a smaller role in security and defense. Reports suggest Ukraine's Volodymyr Zelensky is going to push the bloc for access to air defense systems. And that is the latest feature story news. Neha Punia reporting.

Kylie Minogue getting us underway in our second hour for this Tuesday morning, and I'm spinning around. It's just the coffee. 6:30 past 10. A very good morning. Let's have a little reminder of our national newspapers today. Many of this morning's papers leading with the American President Donald Trump confirming that he did ask FIFA to review the red card which had been shown to the US forward for Lauren Balogun at the World Cup. The Guardian saying that the intervention has sparked anger before their match with Belgium. A foul reads the Daily Mirror's headline, whilst the Daily Mail opts for bend it like Trump. The Daily Star, they've added a speech bubble to a picture of the US President waving a red card saying, I've played my Trump card. That's their caption today. Daily Express, now they're focusing on the Duke of Sussex's new row with Buckingham Palace after he was told that he couldn't stay there during his recent visit to Britain. The paper saying that his arrival follows a chaotic war of words between the Duke's spokesman and royal aides. King snaps at Harry is the Sun's main headline. Meanwhile, Daily Telegraph saying that King Charles has put his foot down to block the prince's stay. Elsewhere, more than 100,000 people with ADHD are being paid disability benefits without any requirement to look for work, according to reporting in The Times. That, they say, is an increase of 40% since Labour came to power, which it says is being driven by young claimants. The government says that it inherited a broken welfare system, which it is fixing. Financial Times leading with an interview with the Ukrainian President Vladimir Zelensky, who said that the battle in the sky will decide the course of the war with Russia. Zelensky telling the paper that his army had succeeded on the battlefield and at sea, leaving airspace as the defining theatre of war. What's been described as a game-changing test has been approved for use in the NHS. Now, this is endometriosis. Now, according to a report in The Guardian, it says that the test can dramatically speed up diagnosis of the condition, which reportedly affects 1 in 10 women of reproductive age, and from up to a decade down to just 45 minutes. The Times finally saying that some Wimbledon fans have been rather rubbed up the wrong way as stars pilfered the tournament's prized towels, which reportedly cost 40 quid. Its report says that an average of more than 450 of these are taken home every day by players as souvenirs, leaving some spectators rather irked that the towels are not just passed on to them. Those then our national newspapers for this Tuesday morning.

as life travels on and things do go wrong, just follow steps 1, 2.

show Waddy Waddy. I've got no pride at all, and Three Steps to Heaven. Now we're looking at people who are celebrating their birthdays, also people who've died on this day. An honourable mention to Syd Barrett. Now we lost him at the age of just 60 back in 2006. Singer, songwriter, and guitarist, and of course one of the founding members of Pink Floyd. Now he was the lead singer and principal songwriter in its early years, and is credited with naming the band. Now, he was booted out of Pink Floyd in 1968 after David Gilmour took over as their new frontman, and he was briefly hospitalised amidst speculation of mental illness. If you're a cinema fan, a few films coming out on this day. Back in 1960, even before I was born, The Bride of Dracula. In fact, The Bride's plural. He had more than one. The Spy Who Loved Me, yeah, James Bond film coming out this day. It was a Thursday, the 7th of July in 1977. And tomorrow, yep, Annie, that making its debut this day, 7th of July in 1982.

0: Lynn Paul, late of the New Seekers, going off and doing her own thing, 1975, and it ought to sell a million. It's 16 past 10, a very good morning, a minute late. What's a minute between friends, especially when we're heading to Manchesterford?
1: Billy?
2: What?
1: Never mind what. You shouldn't be reading that now. You're going to be late for school. Come on, shape yourself. You haven't got your shoes on yet.
2: I will in a minute, ma'am. I've just got to learn this, because we're having a test on it today.
1: Excuse me, I asked you last night, did you have any homework to do? And you said no, you didn't. Don't you be telling me fibs, Billy Bradshaw.
2: I'm not, ma'am. It ain't proper homework, and our sir said that it's up to us. And if we don't want to pass the test, well, we don't have to learn it. And last night, I didn't want to pass a test, but today I do. So?
1: And what is it?
2: Biology and anatomy. Hiya, Dad.
1: Oh, your old mouth.
3: Well spotted, Audrey.
2: Have you been working all night, Dad?
3: Is there any tea in that pot? I'm cream crackered.
2: Well, don't even talk to me then.
3: Oh, hello, bugger lugs. Shift out of my chair.
2: Oh, Dad, I'm learning something.
3: And you'll be clutching some and all in a minute, you little arse. Now, move.
2: Ow! Alf, don't do that. I'll hear you.
3: Now then, what are you up to? Let's have a look at this. What's this rubbish you're reading? Give over. Well, there's no sense, there's no feeling.
2: Yeah, but you nearly pulled me hair all off then, Dad.
3: Don't be mad.
1: You're very heavy-handed, you are.
3: So what are you reading this for?
2: It's me biology for a test what we're having today.
1: It's your homework, what should have been done last night, that's what it is. Here's your tea, Alf.
3: Grassy arse.
1: Don't be so vulgar.
3: That's foreign talk for tar, my sweet little donkey. Now then.
2: Oh, don't dirty it, Dad. I'll get done.
3: Audrey, just come over here a minute.
1: What do you want?
3: Ta very much.
1: Alf, don't wipe your filthy hands on my best pinny. Oh, just look at it now.
3: Biology, eh?
2: Yeah. I'm on that page. We're doing about human bodies.
1: Oh, you are you? Well, you're too young. There'll be plenty of time for that kind of thing when you get older.
3: Don't worry, my sweet little Victorian. Your secrets are safe. The illustrations in here look nothing like you.
1: Good.
3: The pages are too narrow. Blimey. Hey, some fancy words in here for you, ain't they, lad?
2: Yeah, they is, Dad. And I've got to learn them for me test. But I think I know them all now, except for one. That one. Follicles.
3: Follicles, son.
2: Oh, yeah, follicles. Where are my follicles?
1: Pardon?
2: Have I got some?
1: I hope I didn't just hear you say what I thought I heard you say.
2: What?
3: What? Follicles?
1: Well, I've heard enough. Close that dirty book, please, now. I'm going to have a word with your teacher. Learning your words like that. Oh, I can't believe it.
2: Why? What do you mean?
3: He said follicles, Audrey.
1: I know what he said. Thank you very much.
3: Hair grows from them.
2: Oh, yeah, that's right.
1: Right, Billy. Get your shoes on now.
2: Yeah, but, ma'am...
1: Give me that book, please, Alf. I'm going up to school with him. I'll see about this.
3: Good God.
2: Ma'am?
4: Ever wondered why some radio stations seem to play

don't think we're in Kansas anymore. Yeah, it's Toto, and from 1979, Hold the Line. They went on in maybe 82, 83 to have even bigger hits with songs including Africa and Rosanna. There they were, though, in one of their earlier outings. Wasn't a huge hit, but I rather thought I would. And Hold the Line. Now, speaking of things American, it was, well, back in the day when if they told you something, you probably believe it. These days, you never quite sure if it's artificial intelligence when it comes out of America. This day back in 1912, now it was the legendary illusionist Harry Houdini making the news. Because of the way things were, though, it was almost certainly something that had happened about a week earlier. Now, he was performing a legendary stunt in New York's East River on this day. He was handcuffed, shackled and nailed inside a rather heavy wooden crate with 200 pounds of lead, for we hadn't gone metric back then, and he was lowered into the water, successfully freeing himself and surfacing in just a minute, probably with lead poisoning. Construction officially began on this day of the Hoover Dam, which is what everybody with the Dyson's been saying ever since. Now, the harsh conditions and dangerous work resulted in the tragic loss of over 100 people who were employed in its construction. And sticking with America, and it was a craft. I won't call it an aircraft, because that's not technically true. Whatever it was, it crashed on farmland in Roswell. You know where we're going with this. Now, initially, the American Air Force admitted that it was an alien spacecraft containing extraterrestrials before going back on all of that and going to great lengths to prove that it wasn't, and that it was, in actual fact, a downed weather balloon. Now, the incident is seen by fans of UFOs as proof positive of alien life and sparking the modern-day interest in flying saucers. Lastly, yep, there is an end to this. Dixon of Dock Green. Now, that began on BBC television on this very day. The actor Jack Warner, starring as George Dixon. The programme running for over 20 years, starting this very day, back in 1955. 3 hours of music, news and sport every weekday morning. It's you and Andy through until lunchtime today. Retro chants still to come. That's after the news headlines at 11. Today, musically taking you back to the songs from the 7th of July back in 1980. Rather looking forward to that.

0: Lindisfarne 1978 and Rond of Home. 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Remember with Gazza? Not quite sure what they were thinking of there. Independent local radio. 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
1: From Radio News Hub, I'm Frankie Hairsine. Donald Trump's defended intervening to get USA striker Florin Balogun's red card suspension overturned, but the US were knocked out last night, beaten 4-1 by Belgium. The Duke of Sussex is set to find out the result of his High Court challenge against the publisher of the Daily Mail today. Student loan repayments are causing unnecessary stress for young people. That's the word from the Commons Treasury Committee, who say the government also missold the loans. And Labour says Nigel Farage needs to level with the public over receiving financial support from convicted criminal George Cotterill.
0: 29 minutes away from 11 o'clock. Very good morning. Welcome along to Tuesday morning. Now, more than 4 in 5 people living with a long-term health condition are failing to achieve recommended exercise levels. Now, that's according to new research out, prompting calls for daily exercise to be prescribed by doctors as routinely as they might hand out medication. Now, findings revealing that over 80% of people who have long-term conditions are not meeting the NHS recommended guidance of 150 minutes of moderate exercise weekly, whilst more than 1 in 5 people admit that they haven't exercised at all in the past year. Now, as few as 8% of people who took part in the survey said that they had been encouraged by a GP or other healthcare professional to be more active, with many instead relying on social media, just Googling things, and maybe just taking advice from friends about exercise. Now, almost half of the people think that exercise could actually worsen their condition, whilst more than half say that their illness prevents them from being physically active at all. Now, we're being joined this morning by Colette Somerville, who's the rehabilitation specialist at Nuffield Health, Glasgow Central. Colette, very good morning. Thanks for joining us today.
2: Morning.
0: Hello. So can you tell us a little bit about these findings then?
2: Yeah, we've been researching for quite a long time and we've run programmes similar to this, but our new long-term condition programme at Nuffield Health, we have been studying taking on people with long-term conditions and exercising them, educating them on mental health, socialising and exercise and eating healthy, and we've seen like amazing results from it. So it's interesting to see the results that we've gathered and seeing how much it's impacted people positively.
0: Now, what are the benefits, would you say, of people to get out there and do some exercise, particularly people who do have long-term health problems?
2: I think it always depends on the individual because everyone's very unique, but usually mobility will improve, their quality of life will improve, less likely to need to go to GP appointments, less sick days. Their energy levels should improve if they've got chronic fatigue, stronger muscles and bones, are less prone to injuries. It depends on their condition a lot of the time, but exercise and living a healthier lifestyle will always kind of improve your conditions. It's just the appropriate amount, the right timing for it, yeah.
0: Now, what is it, do you think, that might be stopping people from getting out there and doing that?
2: I feel what we tend to notice when we originally have patients referred to us is they're not sure, one, what to do, and then if they do go to a gym, a lot of the time they don't have the money to afford a personal trainer or someone to help them. So they tend to overdo it, or they do the wrong exercises and they push themselves too much. So a lot of time they're needing guidance, which is what our program is allowing. It's allowing free education and opportunity for these individuals to be able to exercise. And a lot of professionals in fitness maybe aren't as qualified in the understanding of their conditions. So that's something that Nuffield's trying to do, is not to educate on these different type of conditions and really support these individuals and give them the best opportunity.
0: So we're not actually talking about the need to join a gym, just moderate daily exercise. Could that be sort of things like chair aerobics, or maybe just getting out and maybe walking to the shop instead of going on your scooter or perhaps driving, which is maybe even worse? What kind of exercise are we suggesting people should do?
2: We recommend strength, cardio, mobility and flexibility. We want them to kind of use that aspect. We have them on a 12-week program, so we give them a taste of each individual exercise and we show them different ways to do it, whether it's at home or doing it in a gym or in a pool. It's really down to them, but the combination of these types of exercises is how we would improve someone's health. But it would obviously depend on people's circumstances, on whether they can get to a gym, whether they can afford the gym, whether they have, it really depends. Our program's completely free, that's why we have eliminated the cost factor. However, it just depends on the individual.
0: Now, the sort of headline idea of this report is that that exercise could be essentially prescribed, but you kind of get the idea you might feel a bit cheated if you've been to see the doctor and instead of giving you something medicinal, he says, you're just fat, you need to move about a bit. I mean, how is a doctor going to be able to tell you that without saying it? Because kind of, I'm assuming that's probably where they're going to go, that maybe instead of pain relief because your feet hurt, and that's probably because you're carrying the extra pounds, maybe that's the point at which the doctor is thinking you really just do need more exercise. How would they say that?
2: I think it's not always about weight loss. It depends on the individual, because some people need to get stronger muscles, some people need to improve mobility, some people, it's a matter of reducing the BMI. I think what we've noticed is we have a lot of referrers already, and a lot of people's long-term conditions is obviously affected by the medication they're on as well. It can cause chronic fatigue, the medications they're on as well. So the socialising aspects, being around people with conditions that are similar, and they can socialise and relate to people, and they see people doing better that are in similar conditions, it can always help improve them. And giving them that guidance, I think this programme, that's why it's better in that sense, because they're getting a clear structure. It's an education whilst a lifestyle. It's not always just do these amount of exercises and go home. We're trying to really take a group of people and have rehab specialists learn why they're struggling with exercise and also report it back to their team so they can understand and learn from it as well. So,
0: Sorry, I didn't mean to interrupt you. What I was going to ask you then was, is it that maybe doing this as a group activity, maybe trying to find a neighbour who's in the similar boat to you and actually doing something together, that you could sort of inspire each other to do it rather than doing it as a solitary thing? Because you might get bored with it. But if there's two of you doing it, then you're geeing each other along to make sure that you do it every day. And because quite often, gym memberships for people who are healthy, they sort of are full of vim and vigor in January, and by March they are thinking, did I really prepay the whole year? So is it having that extra person to go with you, is that going to help?
2: Yeah, I feel socializing with exercise is a big motivation for people, 100%. When you've got someone there to cheer you on, or even just someone that you're going that's keeping you company, it does tend to help. The only concern with that one is that when it is long-term conditions, it's the common theme we seem to see is people are unsure on how to train with these conditions. So that's where the guidance in the programme would help. But again, it's what works for each individual. Mm.
0: Have you, obviously I've been looking at the information you've sent, have they put this stuff on a website where people can go and have a look at the figures and maybe come up with a plan that works for them? Is there somewhere that people can go as a starting point?
2: Yeah, there's a website. It's nuffieldhealth.com/long-term-conditions-program. So if you go on there, it gives you all the information about the program. But if you have a local Nuffield, you can go there to speak to the RS yourself, the rehab specialist, and ask them as many questions you want. I'm sure they'll be more than happy to help. That would be my best advice.
0: Colette Somerville, rehabilitation specialist at Nuffield Health at Glasgow Central, thanks ever so much for your time this morning.
2: Thank you very much.

0: Marvin Gaye, and I heard it through the grapevine. Now, World Cup news. England, of course, through to the World Cup quarterfinals following the dramatic 3-2 win over the co-hosts Mexico. Jude Bellingham rather famously scoring twice, Harry Kane scoring with a penalty too, and Thomas Tuchel's side held on with just 10 men after one was sent off. I'm sure we're going to have Keir Starmer appealing for that to be rescinded. England now set to face Norway. Now that is happening in Miami at 10 o'clock at night. That's our time on Saturday. Norway, of course, the next opponents. Now they, after a rather stunning 2-1 win over Brazil, with Erling Haaland scoring twice to send Norway into their first ever World Cup quarterfinal, setting up a huge Premier League storyline against England. I don't know how, if he is to score in that match, how he'll ever be able to show his face in Manchester again. Jordan Henderson expected to miss the rest of the tournament after suffering a serious wrist injury during the celebrations. It's only the sort of thing you could do in Britain. Well, not in Britain, but of Britain. Now, he's been on the bench for the game. The experience this and the squad has been very important for Tuchel's group, we're told. The quarterfinal kickoff already becoming a big talking point for the weekend, with the Norway match starting at 10 o'clock on Saturday night. Pubs and fan zones expected, as you might imagine, to be packed. Many supporters already planning exactly where they're going to go to watch it. Belgium, of course, everybody becoming an overnight Belgium fan, knocking out the United States with a rather convincing 4-1 drubbing over the United States in Seattle, which has put paid to all that. Well, if you read some of the posts from the United States, they were doomed, well, destined, they thought, doomed, the rest of us thought, to be a little disappointed. The results ending the host tournament, essentially for them, killing off the rail, though, over the red card reprieve with Donald Trump sticking his oar in and causing a lot of problems. Belgium now set to face Spain in the quarterfinals. It's 11:15. Let's have a look at the showbiz news for this Tuesday morning.
1: Comedian Selene Henry and TV presenter Claudia Winkleman were among the famous faces at Wimbledon on day 8 of the championships. They were joined in the Royal Box by American tennis legend Billie Jean King, who was also alongside Swiss tennis champion Roger Federer. The Office star and co-creator Ricky Gervais will revisit his favourite moments from the award-winning sitcom to commemorate 25 years since it launched in the UK. Gervais will host a YouTube special which will share previously untold and exclusive stories from set and give fans insight into the mind of his beloved eccentric character, David Brent. Mel C says the Spice Girls now fully own the rights to their 1997 film Spice World. Sporty Spice has revealed the girl group will make the film available to stream in the not-too-distant future. And Oasis track Wonderwall has experienced a massive spike in listeners following England's win over Mexico in the 2026 World Cup. Spotify claims the Grammy-nominated song received an uplift of 306% during the hour after the win.

0: Sabrina Vieira. I thought we'd play that one. It's quite summery, and we've got the prospect of some very hot weather this week. Yet another one of those heat waves. It's not as bad as 1976, I'm told. I can barely remember it. I remember it was about, what would I have been, 11? I remember the weather. I remember we could take our blazers off at school for the day. That crimpoline, oh, it was a devil in the sunshine, I'll tell you. Time to head stateside.
1: It's time for more malicious gossip.
2: I'm Peter Reynolds, and this is your LA Spins Minute. Harry Styles accidentally choked on his water while attempting to do his famous whale spit move during his Wembley Stadium performance. Uh-huh. The combination of the stunt and the scorching European heat wave had the singer, 32, falling to the floor where he tried to catch his breath. Sadly, not a spitting image of his younger self. Kevin Spacey said he believes his career is back on the rise in Hollywood after he faced dozens of sexual misconduct and harassment allegations. The House of Cards actor said, quote, "I feel much more welcomed, and I think that things are moving in the direction that we hoped they were moving in," unquote. Delusional? Yep. Diddling? Idiot. I'm Peter.

Coast to Coast, 1980 for that one, and Do the Hucklebuck. Now, a woman who complained that her stainless steel sink was rusting after only having had it installed for 11 months, saying she was rather staggered when she was told to keep it dry. Now, Alison Theaker from Kingsbridge in Devon bought a new kitchen from furniture retailer IKEA in February of last year. Now, she said that the sink, which was fitted in her utility room, had developed rust spots, so she complained. IKEA, though, told her it was down to general wear and tear, as well as clearly a case of excess moisture, and that she really should keep the sink dry. Now, she said she was offered a 5-year guarantee on the original purchase of the sink in her kitchen, which was from IKEA. Now, that one hadn't rusted. Apparently, she'd sent IKEA photos of

Originally a hit for Johnny Burnett, there he was though, doing his own thing in the early 70s. Ringo Starr, originally of course the drummer with the Beatles, going off and doing his own thing when they split, and proving surprisingly successful. Towards the news then, another class act, love this.

0: From Feature Story News in New Delhi, I'm Neha Punia. The US are out of the Football World Cup. US forward Follorin Balogun was in the starting lineup for that match against Belgium after FIFA's appeal committee ruled that Belgium's challenge to the lifting of his one-match ban was inadmissible. US President Donald Trump later confirmed he personally asked FIFA to review the red card Balogun received in the group stage. Kate Fisher has more.
1: Well, I think you can see from that how this is on the eve of the NATO.

0: NATO summit, of course, when Donald Trump will be likely to be trying to tell his European allies that they need to pay more money in defence. And they will be bruised, I think, by the fact that they've seen the US president try to interfere in now even a sporting match on top of the likes of tariffs and Greenland's talk of taking over Greenland. This is kind of another issue that the American president is trying to interfere in. I think it will also raise questions about what kind of political influence sport will withstand, and whether you, if the countries with greater political influence will therefore be treated differently from other countries.
1: NATO leaders are gathering in Turkey this week for that summit as the Trump administration continues to scrutinize the transatlantic alliance. The summit will also see European leaders bracing for a future in which the US plays a smaller role in security and defense. Stuart Smith is reporting from Ankara.
2: As NATO Secretary General Mark Rutte put it, this leaders' summit of NATO allies is meant to produce clear, concrete and evidenced plans towards NATO's 5% of GDP goal for military spending. This is all about NATO trying to seriously show that it is willing to pay its fair share of defence and not rely just on the United States. So European allies, as well as Canada, will be meeting to discuss how they're actually going to do that. They've already agreed, as they did last year, to meet that 5% of GDP target on military and related spending. Now they're going to show how they're actually going to do it. A lot of this, as Mark Rutte, the NATO Secretary General, put it, is down to Donald Trump, who has been putting pressure on European allies, especially, as well as Canada, to try and pay their fair share towards NATO, saying that the United States has for too long paid for effectively the defence of Europe.
1: Torrential monsoon rains in India's financial capital, Mumbai, have brought the city to a halt. The rains have flooded roads, disrupted transport and forced schools to shut, as Rebecca Bunden is reporting.
3: Heavy rains are expected at this time of year, but the rainfall and winds have been particularly intense over the past couple of days. Flights were disrupted, some roads were waterlogged and local commutes were challenging in these conditions. There were reports of landslides on a highway out of the city. The annual monsoon season runs until September, and with such a huge impact on Mumbai this early on, questions are being raised about whether much more could have been done to prepare for the weather.
1: From bureaus worldwide, this is FSN.
4: With FSN Spotlight, I'm Simon Marks, looking in more detail today at President Donald Trump's intervention to overturn the impact of the red card shown to top US goal scorer Florin Balogun at the World Cup. Has it made a mockery of FIFA under the leadership of Gianni Infantino? Dr. Gregory Ioannidis is an international sport lawyer who teaches at Sheffield Hallam University.
5: I would say this is not really a story about whether FIFA had the legal power to act. It is a story about how that power was exercised. And of course, if you think about this, there are really two separate questions. First of all, did FIFA have the legal authority to suspend the implementation of Balogun's suspension? Based on the information that we currently have, it appears that it did. The second question, which is the most important one, is basically as to whether FIFA had the constitutional power and the constitutional framework to act within it. And every organization has powers, and the real test here is whether those powers are exercised independently, consistently, transparently, in a way that maintains public confidence. And this is the real issue here.
4: This is by no means the first time that FIFA's credibility or lack of transparency have been questioned. President Trump claims he merely requested a review of the red card and did not tell Mr. Infantino what to do. With FSN Spotlight, I'm Simon Marks.
1: The main news again. The US are out of the Football World Cup as Belgium proceed to the quarterfinals. That win overshadowed by FIFA's decision to allow US forward Florin Balogun to play the match. NATO leaders gathering in Turkey this week are bracing for a future in which the US plays a smaller role in security and defense. Reports suggest Ukraine's Volodymyr Zelensky is going to push the bloc for access to air defense.

the Detroit Spinners, who in America were known just as the Spinners. The Detroit thing was stuck on for our benefit because, of course, we got that sort of folky band called the Spinners, and they thought we might get ever so confused. Last week's number one, then, dropping down three places for Don McLean. He crying at

Originally a hit for Roy Orbison, there he was, always coming out with the classics. He'd had hits in the early 70s, back this day 1980, and his take on crying. Last week at number 6 in our chart, this week up 3 for Stacey Lattisaw.

Much like Helen Shapiro in the previous generation, here she was in our retro chart at the age of just 15, up three places at three as Stacey Lattisaw jumped to the beat. I mentioned that disco is alive and kicking, and indeed in 1980 it dominated the charts. This week a jump of 10 places for Odyssey, Use It Up and Wear It Out. At number

0: honestly got to use it up and wear it out. It's the retro chart from the 7th of July, 1980. Before the number one, let's have a look at the story so far.
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0: This week at 10, it's the double A-side Splodge Nessabands, 2 pints of lager and a packet of crisps, and Simon Templar. Up 12 at 9, Bob Marley and the Wailers, Could You Be Loved, and Everybody's Got to Learn Sometime. At the Corgis, down 3, number 8. This week at 7, Climb of One Place for UB40 and My Way of Thinking. And down 4 this week at 6, Lip Sync and Funky Town. Into the top 5, at 5, up 11 for the Detroit Spinners and Cupid. Form number 1 this week at 4 for Don McLean and Crying. And up 3 at 3, Stacey Lattisaw and Jump to the Beat. A climb of 10 this week to Odyssey, Use It Up, Wear It Out. And a climb of 2 places, making it to the top from the film, it's Xanadu.

Olivia Newton-John teaming up with the Electric Light Orchestra. Not a collaboration any of us saw coming. And from the film Xanadu, the song that formed the number one right across the United Kingdom on this very day. That's the Retro Chart over and done with then for this Tuesday morning. Back tomorrow when we do it for our midweek edition. Catch it all after the headlines at 11. Now, if you're planning a nice in tonight, I thought I'd give you the lowdown on what's on the Gogglebox. Wimbledon, coverage on BBC One getting underway at 7 o'clock this evening. 3 hours of it. You'll be seeing double or doubles that through until 10. Over on Beep 2, Digging for Britain from 8 till 9, followed by QIXL and then Mandy. Football, of course, over on ITV1. It's another World Cup outing, this one getting underway at 8 o'clock, kickoff 9 o'clock. So you've got about an hour of people telling you things you probably don't need to know. Switzerland versus Colombia. This, of course, coverage of the 8th round of 16 matches taking place at, well, it's in Vancouver, this one. At Switzerland, now they had a game to forget at the corresponding stage back in 2012 when they were thrashed 6-1 by Portugal. They will, though, be hopeful of a much stronger showing this time out, having topped a group containing Canada, Bosnia and Herzegovina and Qatar too, before ultimately easing past Algeria 2-0, that in the round of 32. Over on Channel 4, it's Bake Off the Professionals, followed by Grand Designs and 24 Hours in Accident and Emergency, all compressed rather handily into 1 hour tonight. And over on Channel 5, well, perky stuff. Reuben Owens' Life in the Dales, followed by Lie With Me. And this is really good, this. The Poisoning, How to Kill Your Husband. Whether it's step-by-step guidance, I've no idea. That's your night on telly. Now, you've been very patient. Time for your 11s is break. And did anybody say rain?

0: Precious Wilson and Eruption together from 1979. And I Can't Stand the Rain. That's our 11th mega mix for this Tuesday morning. And don't forget, if you want to nominate something that you think we might be able to find an extended version of, well, you're very welcome to get your nominations in. We might take a few days finding it, but better late than ever. It's one phone number and three method routes, but remember this number only for the morning show, 07469 275 285. Send a message as a regular text, as a WhatsApp message, or now as Telegram too. 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Let's have a look at the latest news headlines.
1: From Radio News Hub, I'm Frankie Hairsine. Donald Trump's defended intervening to get USA striker Florin Balogun's red card suspension overturned, but the US were knocked out last night, beaten 4-1 by Belgium. The Duke of Sussex is set to find out the result of his High Court challenge against the publisher of the Daily Mail today. Student loan repayments are causing unnecessary stress for young people. That's the word from the Commons Treasury Committee, who say the government also missold the loans. And Labour says Nigel Farage needs to level with the public over receiving financial support from convicted criminal George Cotterill.

0: Jigsaw and you cad, you've blown it all sky high. 25 away from midday. Newspapers today, Daily Mirror. Now, they're talking about the World Cup. The row, of course, unleashed upon an unsuspecting world by Donald Trump, saying that FIFA's president, essentially, has overturned the red card ban. Football chiefs are furious after the player was cleared to play. The paper framing it as a major sporting fairness row. The Guardian, now, they're leading on Donald Trump admitting that he asked FIFA to review the red card. The paper saying that the intervention has angered European football officials and put pressure on FIFA's disciplinary process during the World Cup. Daily Mail splashing on what they call global fury over the American red card decision, comparing the controversy to Trump-style politics entering the World Cup. Also trailing royal coverage around Prince Harry's visit back to Blighty. The Times leading on figures showing that more than 100,000 people with ADHD are receiving disability benefits without being required to look for work. The paper reporting that the number has risen sharply since Labour came to power and links it to a wider benefits debate. Daily Telegraph also leading on the King blocking Prince Harry from staying at Buckingham Palace during his visit home. The paper saying that the Duke did ask to stay at rather short notice. The request, though, was turned down. Daily Express leading with Prince Harry being turned away from Buckingham Palace, saying that the Duke had hoped to stay during his visit. The arrangement, though, denied at the very last minute. Back to the World Cup, the I paper talking on the World Cup row, saying that Trump has forced FIFA to change football rules to help America. It's also talking about the UK heatwave, with temperatures expected to reach around 30 Celsius for several days and for several parts of the country. Financial Times, they're talking about Ukraine today. Vladimir Zelensky warning that control of the skies will decide the course of the war. The paper also talking about the FIFA controversy and business stories too, including Sky's deal to buy ITV. The Metro leading with many bleary-eyed England fans celebrating after the Three Lions' rather late-night World Cup win over Mexico. The paper saying that reporters were left feeling rather exhausted but ultimately delighted as England moved yet further into the tournament. The Independent finally today leading on Keir Starmer intervening to stop FIFA changing England's kickoff time. The paper says the Prime Minister acted over concerns that an earlier start would put England at a disadvantage in the World Cup acclimatisation conditions. Those are the stories in our newspapers today. For a more balanced look at what's going on, here's our World Cup roundup.
1: Co-hosts the United States have crashed out of the World Cup, losing 4-1 to Belgium in the round of 16. Maurizio Pochettino says it wasn't their day, but the match had been overshadowed by Donald Trump calling FIFA President Gianni Infantino to get striker Florin Balogun's one-match ban overturned. He outlined his reasons why.
2: I asked for a review because I didn't think it was a foul. And, you know, again, I'm good at this stuff. I didn't think it was a foul. I thought it was two great athletes that crashed into each other and got entangled. That was not a guy punching somebody in the face or anything that, you know, would be different.
1: UEFA has strongly criticised FIFA's decision, saying they've crossed the line, but in the end, it didn't make too much of a difference. In the night's other game, Spain knocked out Portugal. Mikel Merino got the only goal of the game in the 91st minute. It's likely to have been Cristiano Ronaldo's final World Cup match. Later, the quarterfinal lineup for the tournament will be completed, having survived a scare against Cape Verde in the previous round, while does Argentina look to reach the last eight when they face Egypt. In the other game, Switzerland take on Colombia in Vancouver.

0: The Pet Shop Boys and It's a Sin. It's like an 80s version of It's Illegal, It's Immoral, or It Makes You Fat, but a little bit more judgmental. It's independent local radio. It is Tuesday morning. It's Andy with you. Just over a quarter of an hour to go. A third heat wave of 2026 building across the UK. Southern England expected to see several days with temperatures in the low 30s. Some areas possibly reaching 34, 35 later this week. Now, amber heat health alerts, they come into force tomorrow for much of central and southern England. People being urged to stay hydrated, avoid long spells in direct sun, and check on vulnerable friends, relatives and neighbours. Speaking of matters watery, a hosepipe ban that's due to come into force across Hampshire and the Isle of Wight. Now that's happening on Friday after prolonged dry weather and rather low river levels. Southern Water saying that customers should avoid using hosepipes for gardens, cars and paddling pools. Now there are exemptions for some people with health or mobility needs. Unpaid carers are being asked for their views as the government reviews carers' allowance for the first time in decades. Ministers want feedback on the earnings limit, support for carers who work, and whether the current system leaves people suddenly very much worse off. More than 300,000 people in supported housing and temporary accommodation are set to keep more of what they earn under new rules being laid out in Parliament. The change designed to stop people losing income simply because they take on more working hours. Energy bills, they've gone up this month after the price cap rose for households on standard variable tariffs. The increase meaning that many families are being urged to check their meter readings, look around at fixed deals and make sure they're getting any support that they may be entitled to. And families can now get cheaper children's meals and days out under the Great British Summer Savings Scheme. Now, it's running right through until the 1st of September. And in order to make things a little more affordable, VAT is reduced from 20% to 5% on eligible children's meals, family tickets and attractions, including cinema, theatres, zoos, theme parks and soft play centres too. Independent local radio, it's Tuesday morning. Time, I think, for a final look at the skies.
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0: Now, rain across northern and western Scotland this morning. A little less heavy, though, than it was yesterday. But brief light rain or drizzle continuing to affect Northern Ireland and the northwest of England. Elsewhere today, dry with plenty of sunshine, breezy in the north, and temperatures above average, with hot temperatures being recorded further south. Tomorrow, then, staying cloudy with patchy rain in the far northwest of Scotland. It'll be dry elsewhere with plenty of sunshine, very warm widely for Wednesday, feeling very hot across southern and central England with very strong sunshine. Top temperatures for this Tuesday morning, looking at 23 Celsius for Sheffield and Derry, 24 in Cardiff. We've got 21 across Merseyside and Newcastle. We're now highs of 31 in London, 17 in Aberdeen, 28 for Birmingham, Plymouth, 27 for you today.

0: Andy Williams and Music to Watch Girls By. Of course, it's called music because originally it was instrumental. Technically, it'd be a song to watch girls by. Let's not split hairs, eh? It's 11 minutes away from 12, and a Kent hospital is the first NHS trust in the country to use a potentially life-saving artificial intelligence. Now, this is a tool that's been devised that reportedly can help clinicians to identify infections at a very early stage. Now, East Kent Hospitals Trust is using artificial intelligence at Kent and Canterbury Hospital in a bid to analyse clinical information. Now, this will include things including blood tests, blood pressure and temperatures generally to generate an individual infection risk level for each and every patient. Now, the software, which is called Memory, with an I at the end instead of a Y, it's part of a collaboration between the NHS Trust and Sonomi, which is a UK health technology company. Ward manager Julie Jones saying that it has created time to actually be with our patients, to spend time caring for them rather than having to trawl through notes. Now, the NHS 10-year plan does set out an ambition to move from analogue to digital and supports the use of AI tools, including things such as Memory, which is now fully licensed as a healthcare device. Now, it analyses routine clinical information already included in patient records. That would have observations there, medications, demographics too. It's all designed to generate an infection risk level. Now, staff in East Kent, including nurses, healthcare assistants, consultants and therapists, all been working on its development to ensure that it's supported in real clinical practice. Asked if it was likely to replace staff, the nurse said, absolutely not. It's all about supporting them. It's 9 minutes away from 12. Time for a final look at the sport this morning.
1: Co-host the USA are out of the World Cup after being thumped 4-1 by Belgium on their own turf. It's despite Donald Trump intervening to overturn Florian Balogun's red card suspension, which has been heavily criticised by UEFA. Cristiano Ronaldo's World Cup dreams are also over after Spain knocked out Portugal. A late Mikel Merino goal was the difference. Meanwhile, Jordan Henderson's future at the World Cup is in doubt. He broke his wrist during celebrations for England's win over Mexico. Cricket, and the third T20 test against India takes place later. England bowler Josh Tung is making his T20 international debut and says he's match fit.
2: I struggled with my injuries a few years back, but yeah, that's just part of being a fast bowler, and obviously I've put in a lot of hard work behind the scenes in the gym with the S&C coach and the physios to make sure I'm as fit as I can on the pitch, and I feel like that's put me in good stead now. Obviously, it's the first time I've played three in a row, and yeah, body feels good.
1: And Britain's Arthur Ferry is through to the quarterfinals of Wimbledon. The 23-year-old entered the tournament as a wildcard ranked 114th. He beat former semi-finalist Grigor Dimitrov.

Ace of Base, and I saw the sign. Bit like I shot the sheriff. Well, that's your lot for me today. Thank you so much for your company for the last 3 hours. Back tomorrow morning from 9 o'clock, we'll do it all over again. Our midweek edition, when the sun really will have its hat on. It's going to be quite warm today. Tomorrow, though, is when it really starts to warm up. Join me from 9 if you can. Have yourself a lovely afternoon, and I'll see you tomorrow in a fast car.

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1: From Feature Story News in Paris, I'm Ross Cullen.
2: US President Donald Trump is en route to Ankara for the NATO summit, having signalled he is bringing a, quote, gift for Turkish President Recep Tayyip Erdogan, widely understood to relate to lifting the ban on F-35 fighter jet sales to Turkey. The two-day gathering has opened with what is being described as the alliance's most comprehensive defence industry forum to date, as allies face mounting pressure from Washington to convert higher military spending into real capability. William Densler reports from the summit in Ankara.
3: Of course, if we cast our minds back 12 months at the NATO summit in The Hague, Netherlands, NATO allies agreed to boost defence spending from annual GDP of 2% on defence to 5% annually come the year 2035. The big focus here on Ankara is how to turn that defence spending into tangible results.
2: All three host nations for the Men's Football World Cup are out of the competition following the United States 4-1 loss to Belgium. The US soccer star Florian Balogun was named in the US lineup after FIFA's appeal committee ruled Belgium's challenge to the lift

0: sentencing of his one match ban was inadmissible. US President Donald Trump confirmed he personally asked FIFA to review the red card that Balogun received in the group stage, while FIFA President Gianni Infantino said the organization's judicial bodies remain independent. But Europe's football governing body UEFA condemned the decision to suspend Balogun's one-match red card ban, calling it unprecedented and questioning FIFA's integrity. Kate Fisher, our reporter in Washington, says the affair has raised broader questions about whether countries with greater political clout will receive preferential treatment from sporting bodies.
1: This is kind of another issue that the American president is trying to interfere in. I think it will also raise questions about what kind of political influence sport will withstand, and whether if the countries with greater political influence will therefore be treated differently from other countries.
0: France's veteran hard-right figurehead Marine Le Pen faces a crucial court ruling on her political future as she awaits the verdict from her appeal trial on Tuesday. The populist leader has been appealing against her 2025 guilty verdict for the misuse of EU funds. Last year, she was banned from running for public office for 5 years, and if the appeals court upholds the ruling, she will not be able to run in next year's presidential election. If that happens, the 30-year-old National Rally Party president, Jordan Bardella, will stand in her place. Their party is on course to win the 2027 presidential election, according to the latest polls. Marine Le Pen has one more legal avenue open to her if she's found guilty, going to France's highest court. But if the court on Tuesday upholds her sentence, she's signalled she's ready to end her legal challenges. From bureaus worldwide, this is FSN.
2: With FSN Spotlight, I'm Simon Marks, looking in more detail today at President Donald Trump's intervention to overturn the impact of the red card shown to top US goalscorer Florin Balogun at the World Cup. Has it made a mockery of FIFA under the leadership of Gianni Infantino? Dr. Gregory Ioannidis is an international sport lawyer who teaches at Sheffield Hallam University.
3: I would say this is not really a story about whether FIFA had the legal power to act. It is a story about how that power was exercised. And of course, if you think about this, there are really two separate questions. First of all, did FIFA have the legal authority to suspend the implementation of Balogun's suspension? Based on the information that we currently have, it appears that it did. The second question, which is the most important one, is basically as to whether FIFA had the constitutional power and the constitutional framework to act within it. And every organization has powers, and the real test here is whether those powers are exercised independently, consistently, transparently, in a way that maintains public confidence. And this is the real issue here.
2: This is by no means the first time that FIFA's credibility or lack of transparency have been questioned. President Trump claims he merely requested a review of the red card and did not tell Mr. Infantino what to do. With FSN Spotlight, I'm Simon Marks.
0: And now another look at the top stories. NATO leaders are gathering in Turkey for the annual summit of the Defence Alliance. The United States is out of the Men's Football World Cup after a 4-1 loss to Belgium, a game mired in controversy over the US player Florin Balogun's one-match ban being lifted for the clash. And France's veteran hard-right figurehead Marine Le Pen faces a crucial court ruling on her political future as she awaits the verdict from her appeal trial. That's the latest feature story news. This is Ross Cullen in Paris reporting.
4: The greatest oldies of all time.

Jeff Dorsett. Jeff Dorsett. With Solid Gold 60s.

And a very good day to you. Welcome along. Solid Gold 60s it is. I'm Jeff Dawson. I shall be in this deck chair for the next 60 minutes. Bobby V, what a great artist. And a Goffin and King song right under the Brill Building, Take Good Care of My Baby. And then Johnny Kidd, what a great rock and roll number that is. Written by Gordon Mills, who is, of course, the manager of Tom Jones, Engelbert Humperdinck and Gilbert O'Sullivan. Doing I'll Never Get Over You. So we've got the Trogs on. Marcells are on as well. Peter Sarsted, a bit of Small Faces. A mod classic, as selected by one of our very good friends, Melvin. It's on for you, the Kinks. Double Decker from Carl. All about Woodstock. Yeah, we're getting it on this week. Some good material as well, Love coming up. And the story behind the song is from Cream. A couple of interviews. Frank Allen of The Searchers and Simon Kirk from Free. And if you want to get in touch, please do. So many people do. Recommended Double Deckers or any other song from the 60s. Email chunkyjeff@gmail.com. That's chunkyjeff@gmail.com. Remember a great interview I did with the late Reg Presley. He was working as a hod carrier in Andover when Wild Thing broke from... That great accent. Oh, wow. And of course, Crop Circles were his thing. So let's give you a Trog song.

0: That's two songs. This is what Solid Gold 6 is all about. Two songs from either ends of the decade. In 61, the Marcells with Blue Moon. And then in 69, Peter Sarsted and Where Do You Go To, My Lovely. Right, let's turn some grey matter.
1: Premiership Pop Quiz. Now, here's Jeff Dorset.
0: And a very good day to you. Hope we find you safe and well. Three questions. Give you the answers in, about 30 minutes' time. Question number one. Name the US number one single by Sam the Sham and the Pharaohs. Name the number one US single for Sam the Sham and the Pharaohs. Question number two. If I mention the songs Back in My Arms Again and I Hear Her Symphony, both hits for the same artist, who is that? Back in My Arms Again and I Hear a Symphony, both hits for the same artist, who is that? And question number three. Name the breakthrough hit for The Shadows in 1961. What was the breakthrough hit across the world for The Shadows in 1961? Now, a little bit later on, I'm going to play you a mod classic, especially for Melvin. This is also a mod tune. The wonderful Small

So one of the features that we have, it's called a double decker, and I'm glad that so many of you get involved in this, and you can do so easily. All you've got to do is think of two songs within the 60s that have got some kind of connection. It could be two with the same artist, it could be two by the same word involved, it could be two of the same songwriter, or a lead singer who was one time a member of a group and then went solo. Any which way you want to do it, drop me an email, chunkygeff, chunkygeoff at gmail.com, just mark it double decker. As Mr. Maple Leaf has done with this one, because he's feeling very, very summery at the moment and wanted to remember the great days of Woodstock. So he picked out two songs, one by 10 Years After and the other one by Joe Cocker Live. So we are going to get the Woodstock theme on right away, right now, starting with 10 Years After.

I'll take you back to the chick where I belong. 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

0: 说
1: 你两个有一口你一件然后Come on, little baby, whole lot of shit going on. I'm going home. See my baby. Yeah. Home, home, home. 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Been so long.

0: 12 minutes of sheer heaven, selected by Mr. Maple Leaf there, remembering the golden days of Woodstock and the festival there. First of all, Alvin Lee along with 10 Years After and I'm Coming Home, and then Joe Cocker and the Grease Band, and wow, with a little help from my friends. And I defy anybody listening who was not singing at the top of their voice to that. I was rocking out the DJ booth here. Absolutely terrific. Joe Cocker, well selected, Sheffield's finest, especially for Mr. Maple Leaf. Right, now let's go on to another feature that we have. Melvin Dover's got involved from Darkest Dorchester, and he wanted to go with one of our mod classics. And does it get any better than this when we go with the Kinks?
1: This is the modern world.
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0: Still, that's the best thing the Kinks ever did there. Selected as a mod classic for our very good friend Melvin Dover. And if you want to pick it out next week, all you've got to do is think of one of those wonderful songs in a mod era in the 60s. And there were plenty of them that you could go up there. It could be a Who song, could be a Small Faces, but so many others as well were down that mod route. And just send a message in, Chunky Jeff, ChunkyGeoff at gmail.com. Right, we're going to go for an interview here. Simon Kirk, founder member and drummer with Free, also went on to work with Bad Company, but he was terrific with Simon, and we're talking very much about how he met Andy Fraser, because Andy Fraser was writing a lot of the early songs like All Right Now. He was doing it with Paul Rogers, but such a talented bass player and iconic for so many different people. So here's Simon talking about Andy Fraser.
1: Well, of course, you then go on to talk about the fourth member, who I have to say I felt very close to in Andy Fraser.
2: Oh, he was, yeah, I mean, he was amazing. But if you want to know how he came on board, it's a very interesting, I mean, you probably know. I don't know if Andy told you how he got in the band, but...
1: Well, you go ahead. You tell us.
2: Well, Paul Kossoff knew Alexis Korner. And, of course, Alexis was the godfather of the blues scene back in the late 60s. He had his own band, which was a sort of, how can I put this, like a university for musicians passing through. He had Jagger, he had Charlie Watts, he had Jack Bruce.
1: Brian Jones.
2: Played with him. Yeah, Brian Jones, Graham Bond. So Paul knew Alexis, and through the grapevine, he heard that there was this kid, literally a kid, 15 years old, who just left John Mayall. And he was, you know, available. He was an amazing bass player. And me and Rogers looked at each other and went, what, really? 15
1: yeah.
2: years old? And he's got the sack from John Mayall. That was no big deal, because Mayall was always, you know, getting rid of musicians after a few months. But the fact that he was 15, you know, made us raise our eyebrows. But Alexis said, you have to go and see him. He's playing at this club in London in a couple of days. So me and the two Pauls, Kossoff and Rogers, we went down to see him. He was playing with Keith Hartley.
1: Yeah.
2: And we were just knocked out. He was just an amazing player. He looked a little out of place because he was so young, and all the other members of the band was, you know, in their 30s and 40s. And me and Paul, you know, Paul Rogers and Koss, I'll call him Koss, to differentiate between the two Pauls. Me, Paul and Koss were in our late teens. So we squeezed backstage to meet him, and, you know, and he said, look, we're having a rehearsal tomorrow. We're thinking of getting the band together. Do you want to come down? And he said, yeah, sure, yeah, I'll come. So once again at the Nag's Head, which should have a blue plaque in it.
1: Absolutely.
2: I believe it's down because it created one of the great bands of all time. Anyway, he showed up the next day. We had our first rehearsal as the four of us. And, you know, it took off. And at the end of that night, Alexis came to see us. And he was just amazed that we'd only been playing together a few hours. And he said, you know what, I think you should form a band. And we said, well, all right, but we don't know what we would call ourselves. And he said, well, I used to have a band called Free at Last, which was ironic because we named an album several years later, Free at Last. Why don't you call the band Free? And we liked it, you know,
1: yeah.
2: We really liked it. And that's when Free was born.

0: you like your blues rock, that is one of the greats. I'll Be Creeping from Free, one of the early albums that they brought out in 1969. Absolutely love it there. Right, a story behind the song coming up shortly. Before we get there, let's give you the answer to the quiz. Question number one. Name the US number one single for Sam the Shaman of Pharaohs. It was, of course, Woolly Bully. Question number two, Back in My Arms Again and I Hear a Symphony, both hits for the same artist. Who is that? It is the Supremes. Might even be Diana Ross and the Supremes, but certainly Supremes. And question number three, name the breakthrough hit for the Shadows in 1961. It was Apache. So if you've got Apache, Supremes and Woolly Bully, I'll tell you what, give yourselves a nice little pat on the back.
1: The story behind the song, 1960s, on The Jeff Dorsett Show.
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0: Well, let's give the story here. We're going to 1967. We're going with Cream and Strange Brew, which is off an album called Disraeli Gears. It was written by Eric Clapton and Felix Papalandi and his wife Gail Collins at the time. Later on, she shot him, by the way. Yes, she did. Right, based on a blues song that was called Lordy Mama, that was it. Papalandi left and formed the group Mountain with Ledley West, remember them? Mississippi Queen and all that. Clapton actually loved it there, and he sang lead on it, which wasn't always the case, because often Jack Bruce was the lead voice, but the lyrics referred to a female. It was very psychedelic, because that's the way Cream were in the summer of 1967. Jack used to take the leads, but Eric did on this particular one. Cream, really, what a super group they were. Ginger Baker, Eric Clapton and Jack Bruce. They brought out three albums over just under 3 years, but they were fondly remembered as the super group. So, story behind the song, 67, Cream, Strange Brew.

0: From Disraeli Gears, 67 Strange Brew, the story behind the song. Right, let's go for our second interview here. Frank Allen, the founder member, well, just after they started, Frank joined them in 64, but he was really the spokesperson for the Searchers. And here he is talking about why it all came to an end with the Searchers and why they decided to call it a day. So let's talk about a degree of sadness, but also you knew what you wanted to do. I mean, you are a person, Frank, with many talents. You've done books, you've done photography work and taken out photos that you put into a book as well, The Searchers and Me as well. There came a time when you, I think, was the one that made the decision that after 55 years and all of that, it was time for you to sit on the back seat and go and live in this split-level penthouse and do other things. How difficult was that, talking to the guys, and particularly John, about it?
1: It was difficult, yeah. I think we'd all got a bit jaded by that time, and I suddenly realised it wasn't becoming enjoyable either. The only bits I was enjoying at that time was actually going on stage and performing.
0: Yes.
1: Having to drive up and down the motorways, and my head wasn't where it's at. I'd never enjoyed driving. I'm not even a very good driver, and I was getting quite dangerous. Towards the end of our last performing year, I crashed this beautiful Mercedes coupe twice in a month.
0: No.
1: Yep, twice in a month. It's quite a bad accident, quite a bad repair job, and they eventually brought it back to me in pristine condition. 2 weeks later, it came back to the repairers in exactly the same condition, except they couldn't repair it that time. It was written off, and it was because I couldn't concentrate on anything. I realised I wasn't enjoying all the things that you needed to get to the part where you go on stage. And we weren't even enjoying each other's company at that time, which is a real shame.
0: Yes.
1: We're very fragmented. But for whatever, we just actually started using separate dressing rooms.
0: Oh, wow. Yeah.
1: Something we never ever did. Yes. I know that most people do that. You get to a theatre. The people at the theatre used to say to our roadies, how many dressing rooms you want? So they said, oh, just give us the biggest.
0: Yes.
1: We would all bump in there, and then for whatever reason it got changed, and we got into the habit of using separate ones, and suddenly the camaraderie wasn't there anymore. I suppose you need a certain time apart from each other.
0: Yes.
1: And I'm sure if we went into theatre now, we would be all friendly, it would be jolly and lovely again.
0: Yes.
1: It was one of those blips.

0: number one for the Searchers, 1963, and Sweets for My Sweet. Right, we're going to get into a special that we do now, feature called Beatles and Stones, and you can pick them out next week. All you've got to do is come up with two songs, one by the Beatles and one by the Stones. Doesn't have to have a connection, just two songs by them, and we'll play it. And all you've got to do is send it in on the email, chunkyjeff@gmail.com. Right, a few shouts that we wanted to do, a few requests that we wanted to put in here. To West Coast Radio, our very good friend there, Anthony Riley. Hopefully things are fine for you. Steve Annis and everybody down at Ocean in Plymouth. Tucker, hi Chris, Chris Tucker. Craig's Radio as well, John Smith. Who else we got? Marie Roja, Scooter, Andrew Charles, haven't heard from you in ages, but I hope you're fine. Peter Guy in Gibraltar, Gordon Gibb at Kawartha. Michael Rouse, want to say hi to WRLR around by the lakes there. Everybody connected with Viper Radio as well. Paul Bedford, good to see things back in action, Paul, with Replay Radio. Joe Becchio and the Rock of Gibraltar. Lake Districts Radio, fans of ours up there. Mark Solomon, 626, hi to you. Richard at Zone Radio in Cape Town. And Cesar in Bolivia. Chazbo as well. Good to hear from you when we do. And WA Network in Perth, Western Australia. Right, one of these coming.
1: Lady Madonna, children at your feet. Wonder how you managed to make ends meet.
2: From Feature Story News in Paris, I'm Ross Cullen. US President Donald Trump is en route to Ankara for the NATO summit, having signalled he is bringing a, quote, gift for Turkish President Recep Tayyip Erdogan, widely understood to relate to lifting the ban on F-35 fighter jet sales to Turkey. The two-day gathering has opened with what is being described as the alliance's most comprehensive defence industry forum to date, as allies face mounting pressure from Washington to convert higher military spending into real capability. William Densler reports from the summit in Ankara.
3: Of course, if we cast our minds back 12 months at the NATO summit in The Hague, Netherlands, NATO allies agreed to boost defence spending from annual GDP of 2% on defence to 5% annually come the year 2035. The big focus here on Ankara is how to turn that defence spending into tangible results.
2: All three host nations for the Men's Football World Cup are out of the competition following the United States 4-1 loss to Belgium. The US soccer star Florian Balogun was named in the US lineup after FIFA's appeal committee ruled Belgium's challenge to the lifting of his one-match ban was inadmissible. US President Donald Trump confirmed he personally asked FIFA to review the red card that Balogun received in the group stage, while FIFA President Gianni Infantino said the organization's judicial bodies remain independent. But Europe's football governing body UEFA condemned the decision to suspend Balogun's one-match red card ban, calling it unprecedented and questioning FIFA's integrity. Kate Fisher, our reporter in Washington, says the affair has raised broader questions about whether countries with greater political clout will receive preferential treatment from sporting bodies.
4: This is kind of another issue that the American president is trying to interfere in. I think it will

0: also raise questions about what kind of political influence sport will withstand, and whether you, if the countries with greater political influence will therefore be treated differently from other countries.
1: France's veteran hard-right figurehead Marine Le Pen faces a crucial court ruling on her political future as she awaits the verdict from her appeal trial on Tuesday. The populist leader has been appealing against her 2025 guilty verdict for the misuse of EU funds. Last year, she was banned from running for public office for 5 years, and if the appeals court upholds the ruling, she will not be able to run in next year's presidential election. If that happens, the 30-year-old National Rally Party president, Jordan Bardella, will stand in her place. Their party is on course to win the 2027 presidential election, according to the latest polls. Marine Le Pen has one more legal avenue open to her if she's found guilty, going to France's highest court. But if the court on Tuesday upholds her sentence, she's signalled she's ready to end her legal challenges. From bureaus worldwide, this is FSN.
2: With FSN Spotlight, I'm Simon Marks, looking in more detail today at President Donald Trump's intervention to overturn the impact of the red card shown to top US goalscorer Florin Balogun at the World Cup. Has it made a mockery of FIFA under the leadership of Gianni Infantino? Dr. Gregory Ioannidis is an international sport lawyer who teaches at Sheffield Hallam University.
3: I would say this is not really a story about whether FIFA had the legal power to act. It is a story about how that power was exercised. And of course, if you think about this, there are really two separate questions. First of all, did FIFA have the legal authority to suspend the implementation of Balogun's suspension? Based on the information that we currently have, it appears that it did. The second question, which is the most important one, is basically as to whether FIFA had the constitutional power and the constitutional framework to act within it. And every organization has powers, and the real test here is whether those powers are exercised independently, consistently, transparently, in a way that maintains public confidence. And this is the real issue here.
2: This is by no means the first time that FIFA's credibility or lack of transparency have been questioned. President Trump claims he merely requested a review of the red card and did not tell Mr. Infantino what to do. With FSN Spotlight, I'm Simon Marks.
1: And now another look at the top stories. NATO leaders are gathering in Turkey for the annual summit of the Defence Alliance. The United States is out of the Men's Football World Cup after a 4-1 loss to Belgium, a game mired in controversy over the US player Florin Balogun's one-match ban being lifted for the clash. And France's veteran hard-right figurehead Marine Le Pen faces a crucial court ruling on her political future as she awaits the verdict from her appeal trial. That's the latest feature story news. This is Ross Cullen in Paris reporting.
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1: Cut! 1 till 4, Mal Wayne plays the best music, and you can chat to Mal right now.
2: Well, good afternoon, everyone. Aren't we excited just a little bit? 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That's our email. And if you get in touch with our request line on 020 80 80 0828, we'll be pleased to talk to you there. And remember,
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1: The fun starts at 1 and Mal will knock on your door until 4.
2: In this hour we'll be looking at the featured year 1966. Today's question time is all about back in the title. Got a record of a week from 1989. We'll give you the weather to keep you updated. Don't touch a dial. Don't go anywhere. Remember, the fun starts at 1. I'll be knocking on your door till 4. Linda Lewis, It's In His Kiss.

pair of lungs she's got. Linda Lewis, and it's in his kiss. It might be, you never know. We'll have to ask him.

0: 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It's the 1 o'clock request on your favourite station with Mal Wayne.
1: We'll get the old phone going. Sounds a bit cryptic, this record, doesn't it? Well, Dan says, could you please play this great record for us? Because he's a huge ELO fan. And he loves this one because his girlfriend, Jean, particularly loves it too. This is

Hello. And the telephone line. Oh, don't forget my telephone line is 020-8080-0828. We're going to look at the record of the week. I've looked at this record and it was number 12 in 1989, and I thought what a good idea was to put it out for record of the week, and hopefully if you get to listen to it and you like it, you might be able to force it up to be a bigger hit than it was. What do you reckon? You want to play with that? Let's go for it.

record Rillakill, featuring Mozilla. All I want to do is dance. Sounds like me right now. Feet can't stop tapping.

0: Time to play Guess the Track, so we're underway. 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
1: What is this? Well, the first clue I can tell you, the song was released in the early 1980s and became one of the band's signature hits. And the second clue we got for you this time is the song features a smooth, sophisticated sound that combines elements of pop, new wave and jazz. What is the song? We'll give you another few clues in a couple of records' time. But what is it? Infuriating, isn't it? You better get your pen and paper handy, because you're going to need it after this. Yeah.

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1: Mel Wayne plays the best music on your favourite station. Have you got your pen and paper ready? It's question time at tea time. So play along and see how many right answers you can get.
2: Well, today's question time is all about back in the title. There'll be 11 for you to find. And don't forget, if you drop us an email at studio@melcan.co.uk with your answers, I'll plot your progress and get you on top of the leaderboard. Now, don't worry if you've missed any along the way, because I'll do a recap of all 11 when we get to the last record played at number 11. You haven't got long to wait before I give you the answers at tea time, where you'll be able to confer your answers with me then, making sure you get them all right.
1: Are you ready?
2: Well, he didn't even get time to say, are you ready to win, did he? And he didn't play the Pop Master. That's not good, is it? Let's give him another chance.
1: Are you ready to win? Then let's begin.

didn't give him enough time. So excited today, I must tell you. Well, I can tell you why I'm excited. 35 years ago, I was doing hospital radio, and 2 years ago, they closed the doors on everyone, even though the radio station was going for 60 years, and I'd done 35 years, and they kicked us all out. Then, a young man, who was a very young man at the time, he's got older now, name of Ryan, said to me, "Would you like to do a radio programme?" Well, 600 shows later, and many different stations, I've put them together. We were having a little reminiscing yesterday, and out of the 600 shows, I've not missed any. No, not been ill, not been away, not run away, made a feeble excuse. He said that's dedication. I said it's probably stupidity. Anyway, we digress. If you've been listening or looking at our social media, Mel Wayne in the afternoon, you'd have seen me singing along with S Club 7. There was an issue with this particular meme. There's seven of them, and the meme would only work for four. So I spent quite a lot of time putting it together this morning, making it work for everyone. But it's good now. It's all good stuff. All good, good, good. That brings me on to number one. Bring It All Back is a song by S Club 7. It was released in 1999 as their debut single. It was included on the first album, S Club, which came out in 2000 and became a commercial success, reaching the top of the charts on the UK and several other countries. The upbeat pop track conveys the themes of friendship, positivity, and the importance of staying true to oneself. Always a good idea, that one. Stay true to yourself. The song helped establish S Club 7 as a prominent pop group in the late 1990s and early 2000s. All you need to do for this question, number one, is name the three writers of the song. And the manager was, of course, what was his name? It wasn't Simon Cowell, was it? It began with Simon. So for a bonus point, put down who you think the manager is of S Club 7. And here they are to sing Bring It On Back. I never knew they took it away the first time.

number two on the list. Right, it's Step Back in Time. It's a song by the Australian singer Kylie Minogue. As part of her second studio album, Enjoy Yourself. The song was written by Mike Stock, Matt Aitken and Pete Waterman, who were known for their work with Stock, Aitken and Waterman production team. Step Back in Time features a catchy, upbeat dance pop sound and was inspired by music and style of the late 1970s and early 1980s. The single achieved commercial success, reaching the top of the top 10 in several countries, including the UK, where it peaked at number 14. The song is often celebrated for its retro vibe and remains a fan's favourite in Minogue's discography. All you got to do for this question, number two, is tell us, when was the song released? And here she is to Step Back in Time. I wanna fuck.

0: You've had one clue, so don't forget. Keep thinking, there's more to get. 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Name this track, but please don't cheat.
1: So, let me give you a couple more clues. The lyrics express romantic feelings and admiration often associated with initial stages of love. And the band took their name from the first letter of the musical scale, as it's known for their stylish image. So what is it? Any idea? It's a bit of a sticker, this one. Even when I heard it, I thought, I'm not sure about this, but hopefully you'll get it. And, of course, looking outside, we better check on the weather, what it's doing around you, just in case you're popping out later and you want to know what's going to be happening. Hey!

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1: Well, tonight it's going to be rain. No, yes, rain with some snow. I can't say that, really, in it. Snow in Scotland, quickly extending into the northern England before spreading into the Midlands and Wales during the afternoon. So it's going to be all happening in my watch. Mostly a fine ahead of this, with brighter but showery weather developing behind windy, particularly in the north and the west. Yeah, it's not too good there. It looks like a big mixed bag, so watch out for that one.

Well, we're looking at all records with Back in the title. And number three for you is Back on the Chain Gang. This is a song by the Pretenders. It was released in 1982 as a single from their album, Learning to Crawl. The song was written by the band's singer and was inspired by the feeling of loss and challenges of moving forward after the departure of band members. It features a distinctive blend of rock and pop elements, characterized by its catchy melody and poignant lyrics. The song became one of the Pretenders' most successful hits, reaching the top 10 in the UK and US charts. Its themes of reliance and struggles of life have resonated with many listeners and is often regarded as one of the band's signature tracks. This song title reference the metaphorically chain gang symbolizing the burdens and hardships people face. All you got to do for this one, number three, is name the singer who wrote the song. And here they are to tell you about the chain gang.

time to look at number four. Backstabbers is a classic song by the OJs. It was released in 1972 as part of their album of the same name. The song was written by Kenny Gamble and Leon Huff, who were prominent figures in the Philadelphia soul music scene and known for their work in the Philly soul genre. Backstabbers addresses the themes of betrayal and deceit, capturing the feelings of being surrounded by people who pretend to be friends while secretly plotting against you. Yeah, we all know a few of them, don't we? The song features a catchy melody, smooth harmonies, and a distinctive funk-infused rhythm, which helped it become a major hit. It reached number three on the Billboard Hot 100 chart and topped the R&B chart in the United States. The song is often praised for its lyrical content and has been covered and sampled by various artists over the years, this solidifying its status as an enduring classical soul music. All you got to do for this one is name the lead singer of the OJs. And if you know anybody that's a bit of a backstabber, this one is for them.

Who's the lead singer of the OJs? Put it down, number four. Now, I can tell you that the jukebox will help you today because it's got 18-second intro, and all you got to do is work out what it is, and it's just for fun, so don't worry if you don't get it, because I'll help you when we get to the end of the record, so make sure you understand what it was. Are you ready? Let's go for it.

0: The best music on your favourite station. Let's see which record is behind today's mystery number. And today, that number is...
1: Number 31.
2: Remember, you've got 18 seconds. It's all good. Good luck, everyone. Let's see how good you get on with it. Don't forget, I'll tell you at the end.

Oh, did she get it? Yes, of course she did. That's the real thing. And you to me are everything. You certainly are, dear listener. After 600 shows, I'm still loving you to bits.

My number five is a saying that often is said. It's called Right Back Where We Started From. It is a song by the singer Maxine Nightingale. It was released in 1975. It became her most successful hit, reaching the top of the charts in several countries and peaking in number one in Canada and number five on the Billboard Hot 100 charts in the United States. The song features a catchy melody and upbeat disco-infused sound with lyrics that convey themes of love returning to familiar place of emotion. Nightingale's soulful vocal performance helped the song a staple of the disco era. The track was written by Vinnie Pornickel and was included on Nightingale's debut album, Right Back Where We Started From. The song remains a classic and is often featured in a retro playlist and compilations. This is celebrating the disco and soul genres. Very easy for number five. You just need to tell us what nationality is Maxine Nightingale. And here she is to tell you right back where she started from.

0: time to look at number six. The Chiffons did a copy of a song called My Boyfriend's Back. Their rendition came out in 1963. The Chiffons' cover also contributed to the song's popularity during the era. The Chiffons were known for their harmonies and catchy pop sound, and their take on My Boyfriend's Back showcased their style. All you need to do for number six is tell us who originally topped the charts with the song. What was the group's name? But here's the Chiffons to tell you all about it. And you better watch out, because her boyfriend's back. Yeah, you know what that means. You're in trouble.
1: He went away.

Time to look at number seven. Back in My Arms Again is a song by The Supremes. It was released in 1965 as a single from their album, The Supremes, A Go-Go. The song was written and produced by the Motown team of Holland Dozier Holland, who were responsible for many Supremes' biggest hits. The track features signature harmonies of the group, led by Diana Ross, and showcases the soul sound typical of their music during the period. Lyrically, Back in My Arms Again

0: From Feature Story News in Paris, I'm Ross Cullen.
1: US President Donald Trump is en route to Ankara for the NATO summit, having signalled he is bringing a, quote, gift for Turkish President Recep Tayyip Erdogan, widely understood to relate to lifting the ban on F-35 fighter jet sales to Turkey. The two-day gathering has opened with what is being described as the alliance's most comprehensive defence industry forum to date, as allies face mounting pressure from Washington to convert higher military spending into real capability. William Densler reports from the summit in Ankara.
2: Of course, if we cast our minds back 12 months at the NATO summit in The Hague, Netherlands, NATO allies agreed to boost defence spending from annual GDP of 2% on defence to 5% annually come the year 2035. The big focus here on Ankara is how to turn that defence spending into tangible results.
1: All three host nations for the Men's Football World Cup are out of the competition following the United States 4-1 loss to Belgium. The US soccer star Florian Balogun was named in the US lineup after FIFA's appeal committee ruled Belgium's challenge to the lifting of his one-match ban was inadmissible. US President Donald Trump confirmed he personally asked FIFA to review the red card that Balogun received in the group stage, while FIFA President Gianni Infantino said the organization's judicial bodies remain independent. But Europe's football governing body UEFA condemned the decision to suspend Balogun's one-match red card ban, calling it unprecedented and questioning FIFA's integrity. Kate Fisher, our reporter in Washington, says the affair has raised broader questions about whether countries with greater political clout will receive preferential treatment from sporting bodies.
3: This is kind of another issue that the American president is trying to interfere in. I think it will also raise questions about what kind of political influence sport will withstand, and whether if the countries with greater political influence will therefore be treated differently from other countries.
1: France's veteran hard-right figurehead Marine Le Pen faces a crucial court ruling on her political future as she awaits the verdict from her appeal trial on Tuesday. The populist leader has been appealing against her 2025 guilty verdict for the misuse of EU funds. Last year, she was banned from running for public office for 5 years, and if the appeals court upholds the ruling, she will not be able to run in next

0: year's presidential election. If that happens, the 30-year-old National Rally Party president, Jordan Bardella, will stand in her place. Their party is on course to win the 2027 presidential election, according to the latest polls. Marine Le Pen has one more legal avenue open to her if she's found guilty, going to France's highest court. But if the court on Tuesday upholds her sentence, she's signalled she's ready to end her legal challenges. From bureaus worldwide, this is FSN.
1: With FSN Spotlight, I'm Simon Marks, looking in more detail today at President Donald Trump's intervention to overturn the impact of the red card shown to top US goal scorer Florin Balogun at the World Cup. Has it made a mockery of FIFA under the leadership of Gianni Infantino? Dr. Gregory Ioannidis is an international sport lawyer who teaches at Sheffield Hallam University.
2: I would say this is not really a story about whether FIFA had the legal power to act. It is a story about how that power was exercised. And of course, if you think about this, there are really two separate questions. First of all, did FIFA have the legal authority to suspend the implementation of Balogun's suspension? Based on the information that we currently have, it appears that it did. The second question, which is the most important one, is basically as to whether FIFA had the constitutional power and the constitutional framework to act within it. And every organization has powers, and the real test here is whether those powers are exercised independently, consistently, transparently, in a way that maintains public confidence. And this is the real issue here.
1: This is by no means the first time that FIFA's credibility or lack of transparency have been questioned. President Trump claims he merely requested a review of the red card and did not tell Mr. Infantino what to do. With FSN Spotlight, I'm Simon Marks.
0: And now another look at the top stories. NATO leaders are gathering in Turkey for the annual summit of the Defence Alliance. The United States is out of the Men's Football World Cup after a 4-1 loss to Belgium, a game mired in controversy over the US player Florin Balogun's one-match ban being lifted for the clash. And France's veteran hard-right figurehead Marine Le Pen faces a crucial court ruling on her political future as she awaits the verdict from her appeal trial. That's the latest feature story news. This is Ross Cullen in Paris reporting.
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1: Oh, we're going to name the four members after Robbie left.
2: I guess.
1: Put them down at number 8.
2: But you came back for good.
1: And if you want to get in touch with us, this is the way you do it.
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1: Jason and Tim said, could you please play this Howard Jones one? Their father would always buy them records and take them to concerts, and it would be a nice time around this year to hear this record. We don't have to wait that long, but I shall play it for you. It's called New Song. Here it is.

0: Welcome back, Music Groovers. And of course, if you've just joined us, don't worry, we're playing a competition now, a question time for you with the actual artist we're looking for is back in the title. So if you can do that for us, we'd be great. You can. Yes, we're up to number 9. I know it seems a lot, but don't worry, we'll give you a recap when we get to the final one. You want to play? What do you need? Well, you just need a pen and paper. You got that? Great.
1: Are you ready to win? Then let's begin.

one, especially for Ryan. He's a big Drifters fan, so I included it in this question time. It's called Kissing in the Back Row of the Movies. It's a song by the Drifters. It was released in 1974. The song was written by Jerry Lieber and Mike Stoller, and were well-known songwriters and producers and partners responsible for many hits in the 1950s and 1960s. This track features the Drifters' signature smooth vocal harmonies and doo-wop inspired sound. The lyrics tell a nostalgic story of a young love and the innocent moments shared in the back row of a movie theatre, encapsulating the essence of youthful romance. In the UK, it was enjoying popularity in other countries as well. The song remains a classic and is often remembered as one of the highlights of the Drifters' extensive catalogue. All you need for this song is to tell us who is the lead singer of the band. There was a few, but it's the one we're talking about now is the one we're looking for. Let's go Saturday night at the movies. Sounds a great idea to me. You.

Right, let's have a look at this one. Time for number 10. Moving on nicely. Backfield in Motion is a song by the American group JBS All-Stars. It was released in 1971. The song was written by the group's lead singer, Johnny J.B. Brown. And it features a blend of funk, soul and rhythm and blues elements. The track became well known for its catchy hook and lively rhythm, and it was a hit on the charts, reaching number 5 on the Billboard R&B charts. Lyrically, playfully referenced football using sports metaphors to convey themes of romance and attraction. Backfield in Motion is notable for its infectious grooves and has been sampled and referenced in various other songs over the years, contributing to its lasting legacy in music world. The song exemplifies the vibrant sound of the early 1970s and remains a favourite amongst fans and genres. All you need to do with this one is tell us who had a hit with it in 1969. They were a duo. If that helps you to cement the answer, number 10. And here's JB's All-Stars, Backfield in Motion.

0: last but not least, I Want You Back, with Back in the Title, number 11, is a song by the Jackson 5. As their debut single, it was written and produced by legendary Motown team Barry Gordy and Freddie Perren, and a few others by the look of it, Alfonso Michel and Deck Richards. The song showcases a youthful energy and vocal talent of the group, particularly the lead vocals of a young, at the time, Michael Jackson. The song features a catchy melody, vibrant instrumentation, and a blend of pop and soul elements. Lyrically, it expresses a sense of longing and regret over the lost relationship, with the narrator pleading for their former partner to return. I Want You Back became a major commercial success, reaching number one on the Billboard Hot 100 chart in the United States. It is often regarded as one of the Jacksons' signature songs and is considered a classic of Motown era. The track has been covered by numerous artists and impacts the musical industry and legacy of Michael Jackson. All you got to do for this one is tell us, when was it released? This.
1: Detroit, Michigan. Motortown. Motown. This is the Motown Sound.

0: The judges' scores are in.
1: And looking at the scores, Graham is in at the top of the leaderboard with Derek, Mark, Francis, Albert, Archie and Libby. And those that got one or maybe a couple wrong were Diane, Sylvia, Sheila, Diane, Tony and Robert. Oh, but doesn't mean you can't get them all right, Robert and Ensemble, because I'm going to read them out now for you and make sure that if you've missed any along the way, you'll be able to get them right. Number one, Bring It All Back by S Club 7. Who were the three writers? Number two, Step Back in Time, Kylie Minogue. What year was that song released? Number three, Back in the Chain Gang. Who was the singer that wrote the song? Number four, Backstabbers by the OJs. Who's the lead singer of the OJs? Number five, Right Back Where We Started From, Maxine Nightingale. Released in 1975. What nationality is she? Number six, The Chiffons. My Boyfriend's Back, but who did the original? In My Arms Again by The Supremes, released in 1965. What was the chart position that it reached in the Billboard Hot 100 chart? Back for Good, number 8 by pop group Take That. Who were the four band members after Robbie Williams left? Number nine, I should say, Kissing in the Back Row of the Movies by The Drifters. Who was the lead singer of The Drifters? And it wasn't Betty King. Number 10, Backfield and Motion. Who was the duo that had a hit with that song? Last but not least, number 11, I Want You Back by Michael Jackson and the Jackson 5. All you need to do for this one is tell us, what year was the song released? You better stand by for the featured year up next. In this year, let's see what was making the news headlines.
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1: Dateline November the 12th. Buzz Aldrin. Buzz Aldrin takes his first space selfie, a photo of himself performing extravagant activities in space during the Gemini program. US and USR. US and USSR sign a treaty to prohibit nuclear weapons in outer space. And at the same time, you've been listening to News Gone By. This has been Mel Wayne reporting. And in this year,
2: 1966,
1: David and Jonathan were singing Lovers of the World Unite.

Batman. Batman starring Adam West as Batman, Burt Ward as Robin, and Cesar Romero as the Joker debut on ABC. Frank Sinatra. Frank Sinatra records Strangers in the Night, a single from his album of the same name, later reaching number one on the Billboard Hot 100 chart. And Who's Afraid of Virginia Woolf? Who's Afraid of Virginia Woolf, film directional debut by Michael Nicholas, based on Edwin Albee's 1962 play of the same name, starring Elizabeth Taylor and Richard Burton, is released at Academy's Best Actress Award in 1966, and at the same time in this year, 1966, Dave D, Doxy, Beaky, Mick and Titch were singing All About Bending It.

0: And that brings this feature year to a close, but we'll bring you another year next time. The final clue is here, so one last go. We'll soon see just what you really know. Pay attention one last time. The answer's near, we're sure you'll shine.
1: What is it? Well, I can tell you clue five is the song was featured in a popular 1987 film that revolves around themes of romance and friendships. And the last one clue we've got for you, its iconic chorus includes the phrase that directly references the visioned experience of affection. What is it? Doesn't it drive you mad? What is it? Good luck with it. We'll tell you the answer just before we get to the lost theme.
2: Stand by for action.
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0: 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And see how many you get right.
1: Well, good listener, this is the part where we give you stories so that you can get the clues to the records, but I've got a personal challenge. Yes, I have to get to the featured year of 1966 in any of the records played. The problem is, I don't know what the years are of the records, so I've got no idea whether I'll be lucky or not, and I have to listen up close like you do. If I do get lucky enough to get 1966 in one of the records, you will hear this.

0: But if I get none right, all of them, not one gives me 1966, you will hear this. And of course, what I'm going to do now is they're in an order, but that doesn't help me because I'm going to jiggle them up now and shake them around before I read out the first story to you.
1: Ladies and gentlemen, I want to tell you a story.
0: So a man, he's got terrible itching. He's in bed with his girlfriend and he's saying, oh, this itching is terrible. So she gets an appointment to go to the doctor. Turns up at the doctor, gives him loads of creams, it don't work. So he gives him more creams, comes back another week and he's still in a pain. And he's going, this is not fair, I can't have a quality of life. And the doctor says, oh, I've just noticed something. He said, well, what is it? He says, I think you've been near some sort of growth or bushes. He says, what do you mean? He says, well, I think you've got something called poison ivy. He says, oh, what is that? He said, well, it's very contagious. Once you have it, you can't stop scratching. He said, you're telling me I can't stop scratching all the time. What is the song we're talking about? And will I get to the featured year of 1966?
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them Brettas and Poison Ivy. It was originally done by the Coasters. Especially for that man that kept scratching. The doctor said he must have a bit of Poison Ivy there.

Well, the next one we got for you is a man buys his daughter a great big horse. She says that she wanted one for her birthday, so he brings this horse round for her and he gets it round and he takes it to the place where they're going to be storing it, in the little fields where they look after it. And he says, well, what sort of name you want to call it? And she goes, I haven't thought of it. So he said, well, you must have a name. You can't go oi, oi, oi. So she says, well, I'm going to keep it a horse without a name. Eh? Why is that? Well, that way, no one can take him away, can they? Because if he knows the name, they'll call him and go, oi, come here, Blackie, Blackie, come here, come here, come here. And then the horse will come along and that'll be the trouble. He says, you're pretty shrewd, aren't you? Perhaps it's best not to have a horse with a name. So what is the song we're talking about? And will I get to the featured year?

America and Horse With No Name. Especially if the girl got a new horse. She said to her dad, I'm not going to call it any name. That way no one can steal him away from me. Dad thought that was a good idea.

0: story I got for you is a girl comes running around to a friend with tears in her eyes. Friend said, what's the matter with you? She says, oh, you know what? I tell you what, my boyfriend, that's it. I'm finished with him. I'm never going to fall in love again. She said, whatever's brought this on? She said, well, he's been a right nasty person. I think he's cheating with someone else, and I don't think he's looking after me at all. So I'm pleased that I've gone and finished with him, and I'm never going to fall in anyone else again. She said, don't be silly. You know, the holiday's coming up. You'll be finding someone else. Just have an open mind and you might have a good time. What is the song we're talking about? Do you reckon I'll get to the featured year? Hopefully. Who knows? We'll find out after this.
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0: Bobby Gentry, I'll Never Fall in Love Again. She's a girl that fell out with her boyfriend. Right, there's a group of people have gone away to the Sahara. And they've had a nice time and there's nice hotels in the area. And they said, you know what, at midnight, I think you and I and everybody else want to go out. There's a nice little oasis where there's a water hole. And we can go down there, put our camels to bed, and we can have a little dance at midnight. Oh, the girl said, that sounds a great idea. What time shall we meet? And they said, well, yeah, we'll get it a bit dark, so we'll probably go about 10 o'clock. Is that all right with you lot? We'll have a couple of drinks before we go, and then we'll just take our camels down there, and then we'll just get a little dance up in the midnight. Oh, they said, what a great idea. What is the song we're talking about? And will I get to the featured year? I never know.
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0: Madjul. Midnight at the Oasis. That's a great little idea, that. Sounds like a great party, doesn't it? I haven't got to the feature G yet, we're running out of time, but I can tell you the next clue, and it is this, that there's a minicab driver, you know, one of these taxi driver Ubers, turns up, picks up a guy from the airport. As they get on the motorway, they're completely jam-packed, solid with traffic, and the man goes, look, you know, I want you to get me home. And he goes, well, don't worry, sir. You know, you've signed the agreement. We will make sure that I can get you home tonight without any question. So he says, how long, even if it takes 4 hours, he says, whatever time it takes. And I won't even charge you any extra money because it's not your fault that you're stuck in this traffic jam. Oh, he said. He said, well, that's very nice of you. And he said, well, you know, he says, you don't live too far away from me, so I'm going the same way anyway. So, you know, I feel I'll help you out. And as it's coming to holiday season and, you know, it's sort of festive, I'll let you have the fare on me. Well, the man said, that's very decent of you, sir, and thank you very much. What is the song we're talking about? And will I get to the featured year?
1: Hey, now, look alive. Everything lights up, it make you want to shout. You talk about happiness, that's what we're talking about. Ooh. The money won't bring you happiness, but we know it will.
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0: From Feature Story News in London, I'm Ollie Barrett. A French court has upheld an embezzlement conviction for Marine Le Pen, but cleared a path for her to run for president next year. A five-year ban on the hard-right politician from running for public office has been reduced to 15 months. Peter Allen has more from Paris.
1: She was last year found guilty of setting up an illegal financing scheme for her party through the European Parliament. She was an MP for many years, along with her father, the late Jean-Marie Le Pen, and they were said to be at the head of this scheme. And the evidence is that they took around £2.5 million worth of EU funds over around 10 years. The money was taken from Brussels and Strasbourg and diverted to Paris, to National Rally headquarters.
0: US President Donald Trump has landed in Ankara, where Turkish President Recep Tayyip Erdogan greeted him on the tarmac ahead of the two-day NATO summit. The summit opened with the largest NATO defence industry forum in the alliance's history, Secretary General Mark Rutte pressing allies to dramatically increase weapons production to counter Russia. William Densler reports from Ankara.
2: He says tangible action has already been taken. He says that artillery production by next year will hit around 4 million rounds of ammunition to be produced each year. He says that's nearly double what was able to be produced by NATO allies last year. So significant progress there.
0: 18 people have been injured in Damascus in an explosion close to a hotel where French President Emmanuel Macron was staying. State media says devices were detected by security forces and went off as work started to defuse them. Belgium have beaten the US 4-1 in the FIFA World Cup round of 16, ending the host nation's tournament in emphatic fashion. This amid a controversy over President Donald Trump's personal intervention to overturn striker Follerin Balogun's red card suspension. President Trump called FIFA President Gianni Infantino to request a review of the red card issued during the Americans' group stage victory over Bosnia-Herzegovina. Dave Leventhal, senior editor at the US political website Not Us, says most American fans wanted their team to succeed on its own terms.
3: I mean, you saw the play. Everyone did. The red card seemed to be not worthy of a red card. At the same time, too, when you have the president of the United States and officials up to that level of politics getting involved in a matter that that typically would be an internal affair for FIFA to decide, it does call into question, at the very least, whether that was truly an independent decision that was being made. This is something going back to last year when Donald Trump received the FIFA Peace Prize. Gianni Infantino basically cozied up to Donald Trump.
0: From bureaus worldwide, this is FSN.
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0: I'm Simon Marks, looking in more detail today at President Donald Trump's intervention to overturn the impact of the red card shown to top US goal scorer Florin Balogun at the World Cup. Has it made a mockery of FIFA under the leadership of Gianni Infantino? Dr. Gregory Ioannidis is an international sport lawyer who teaches at Sheffield Hallam University.
1: I would say this is not really a story about whether FIFA had the legal power to act. It is a story about how that power was exercised. And of course, if you think about this, there are really two separate questions. First of all, did FIFA have the legal authority to suspend the implementation of Balogun's suspension? Based on the information that we currently have, it appears that it did. The second question, which is the most important one, is basically as to whether FIFA had the constitutional power and the constitutional framework to act within it. And every organization has powers, and the real test here is whether those powers are exercised independently, consistently, transparently, in a way that maintains public confidence. And this is the real issue here.
0: This is by no means the first time that FIFA's credibility or lack of transparency have been questioned. President Trump claims he merely requested a review of the red card and did not tell Mr. Infantino what to do. I'm Simon Marks.
2: To recap the top stories, the French courts upheld an embezzlement conviction for Marine Le Pen but cleared a path for her to run for president. President Donald Trump's landed in Ankara for the two-day NATO summit. 18 people have been injured in an explosion in Damascus, close to where French President Macron was staying. And Belgium have beaten the US 4-1 at the World Cup amid controversy over President Trump's intervention to overturn striker Florin Balogun's red card suspension. That's the latest feature story news. Ollie Barrett reporting.
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1: Liz says, I haven't heard this record for so long. It's a good few years. Could you play it for me? It's a great record. Of course I can. If you know what it is, don't you? It's the Hughes Corporation. And Rock the Boat. Thanks, Liz.

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3: And today it's Neil Sedaka, born March the 13th, 1939, is an American singer, songwriter and pianist. Since his music career began in 1957, he has sold millions of records worldwide and has written and or co-written over 500 songs for himself and other artists, collaborating mostly with lyricist Howard Howie Greenfield and Phil Cody. And the first one we got for you is one of his famous ones. They started from the beginning, Calendar Girl.

as Neil Sedaka and Callan DeGale. Well, after a short-lived tenure as a founding member of the doo-wop group The Tokens, Sedaka achieved a string of hit singles over the late 1950s and 1960s, including O'Carroll, 1959, Callan DeGale, 1960, Happy Birthday, Sweet 16, 1961, and Breaking Up and Hard to Do in 1962. His popularity declined in the mid-1960s, but was revived in the mid-1970s, solidifying by his 1975 US Billboard Hot 100 number one, this one, Laughter in the Rain.

0: That's Laughter in the Rain, Neil Sedaka. Well, Sedaka maintained a successful career as a songwriter, penning hits for other artists, including Stupid Cupid for Connie Francis, Is This the Way to Amarillo, Tony Christie, and Love Will Keep Us Together, Captain and Tennille. He was inducted into the Songwriters Hall of Fame in 1983 and continued to perform mounting mini-concerts on social media during the COVID-19 pandemic. We'll put him away now. Bring us another one next time.
1: Your 3 o'clock thrill.
2: Let's have a little breaky poo.
3: Let's have a little breaky poo. We'll be back in just a sec.
0: And this is the part where we give you a tea break. Yes, you get 3 great records to put your feet up with, and I'll tell you the answers at question time. All I need to do is give old Donald a quick tap, because he takes control of the old teapot and kettle, and we can't get it off his hands. So I'll give him a little tap, and then he wakes up.
4: Would you like a cup of tea?
0: Yes, please, Donald, we would. Thank you.
5: Tea is such a pleasant drink.

0: such a pleasant drink.
1: Tea,
0: so hot and
1: tea,
0: so comforting, that's why I vote tea.
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3: I will if it's all plain to you.
4: Lovely.
3: Sugar, oh, 2 lumps, please. Oh, divine. Thanks.
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6: How'd you get on with Back in the Title? Well, the first one I asked you was Bring It Back by S Club. I asked you who wrote the song. Well, it was Elliot Kennedy, Mike Percy and Tim Lever. Number two, Step Back in Time by Kylie Minogue. It came out in 1990. Number three, Back on the Chain Gang, I asked you who wrote the song. Well, it was the lead singer, Chrissy Hynde. Number four, by the Backstabbers, the song was called That, by the OJs. I asked you who was the lead singer of the OJs. It was Eddie Levert. Number five, right back where we started from, Maxine Nightingale. What nationality is she? Well, she's British. Number six, You Are it's the Chiffons. My Boyfriend's Back. I asked you, who was it that did the original copy and recording? It was the Angels. Number seven, Back in My Arms Again, the Supremes. That reached number one on the Billboard Hot 100 chart. Number eight, Back for Good, Take That. Well, the boys we were looking for was Gary Barlow, Howard Donald, Mark Owen and Jason Orange. Kissing in the Back Row of the Movies by the Drifters. We were looking for the artist there was Johnny Moore, the lead singer. Number 10, Backfield in Motion. The duo I was looking for was Mel and Tim. And the next one we were looking at, last but not least, number 11, I Want You Back by Michael Jackson and Jackson 5, was released in 1969. Well done if you got all those right. Don't forget, we've got three great records now. The 3 Degrees, Woman in Love, Wilson Phillips and Hold On, and Crystal Gale, Talking in Your Sleep. So we've got 3 great records to put your feet up with. Don't put your feet down until the last one's played. And if anybody bothers you and says, oh, can you do this, can you do that, just tell them Mel Wayne has told you it's a tea break, and I'll put my feet up. Won't be doing anything more until the afternoon delight is finished.

All good records for tea. Women in Love, The 3 Degrees. Hold On, Wilson Phillips. Talking in Your Sleeps. Crystal Gale. And last but not least, Night Shift.

0: Well, tea break is officially over now. You can put your feet down. And you know what they say?
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0: And today it's Peter Sellers, born Richard Henry Seller. 8th of September 1925 to the 24th of July 1980, was an English actor, comedian and song recordist. He first came to prominence performing in BBC radio comedy series The Goon Show. Sellers featured on a number of hit comic songs and became known as a worldwide audience, though his many film roles, among them Chief Inspector Clouseau in the Pink Panther series. The first song I've got for you is Ennio Iron.
5: 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Just a week or two ago, my poor Uncle Bill went and kicked the bucket and he left me in his will. The other day, I popped around to see for 100 games. She said, your Uncle Bill has left you a watch and chain. I put it on right across my vest. Thought I looked it down as it dangled on my chest. Just to flash it off, I started walking around about. A lot of kiddies followed me and all began to shout. Any old iron, mate, any old iron. Any old iron. You look neat to talk about the creek. You look dapper from your napper to your feet. 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Chain, old iron, old iron.
6: And now, Fred Spoons would like to give you a solo. Well, Fred.
7: I'd like to continue the rhythmic melody what you just heard on my melody spoons. Thank you.
6: EPNS, Fred. 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
5: Oh, any old iron, any old iron, any old iron. 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

0: any old on. 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
1: That's Peterson.
2: I say, you down there.
3: Hello?
2: Do you want some old iron?
3: Yeah. Mate, I've been spawned.
1: I do love what comes on the end of records. Nice one. Born in Southsea, Sellers made his stage debut at the King's Theatre, Southsea. When he was 2 weeks old, he began accompanying his parents in a variety of acts and toured at provincial theatres. He first worked as a drummer and toured as around England as a member of the Entertainment's National Service Associations, the ENSA. He developed a mimicry and improvisation skills during the spell of Ralph Reader's wartime gang show. Entertainment troupe which toured Britain at the Far East. After the war, Sellers made his radio debut in a Showtime and eventually became a regular performer on the various BBC radio shows. During the early 1950s, Sellers, along with Spike Milligan, Harry Secom and Michael Bentaine, took part in a successful radio series called The Goon Show, which ended in 1960. Sellers began his film career during the 1950s, although the bulk of his work was comedic after parodying characters and authority, such as military officers or policemen. He has performed in other film genres and roles. Films demonstrating his artist range include All Right Jack, 1959, Stanley Kubrick's Lolita, 1962, Doctor Strangelove, 1964, What's New Pussycat, 1965, Casino Royale, 1967, The Party, that was a huge funny film. If you ever get to see that film, take a look at it. It will have you in fits. 1968, Being There, 1979, and five films of the Pink Panther series. And the last one we got for you, he did a song with, her name is Sophie Loren. Escape me for a minute. And basically, he was a doctor and she came to see him because she was in love with him, but he was a doctor that didn't see it, and therefore the song became very comedic.
4: Oh, doctor, I'm in trouble.
5: Well, goodness gracious me.

0: gracious.
1: How flirtatious.
0: Goodness gracious.
2: It is me.
0: It is you.
2: I'm sorry, it is us.
3: And on some records, that was Goodness Gracious Me with Peter Sellers and, of course, Sophie Loren. On some records, he would get the help of some session musicians. One was Matt Monro, and he called him Fred Flange. Sellers was nominated 3 times for the Academy Award, 2x for the Academy Award for Best Actor for his performance in Doctor Strangelove and being there, and 1x for the Academy Award for Best Action Short Film of Running, Jump and Standing Still Film, 1959. He won the BAFTA Award for the Best Actor in Leading Roles for the role in The All Right Jack and was nominated an additional 3 times for previous 2 films and the satire Only Two Can Play in 1980. He won the Golden Globe Award for Best Actor, Motion Picture Musical or Comedy for his role of being there, having previously been nominated 3 times in the same category. Turner Classic Movies called Sellers one of the most accomplished comic actors of the late 20th century. We'll put him away now. Bring out another one next time.
0: Sweet dreams, dear.
3: And we're going to look at Guess the Track. How did you get on with the mystery song? Let's find out.
4: I gotta tell you about the station I adore. They're always playing all the hits and what is more. They're on in stereo, so when you listen, there's nothing missing. Just thought I'd tell you that. You gotta listen if you wanna hear a sound that's better than the other stations around. It's got me raving. I'm always craving the sophisticated.

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0: It's Guess the Track. Now, are you sure it wasn't hard or too obscure? Here comes the answer, loud and clear. If you've got it, you can cheer.
2: Well, it was ABC and the Look of Love, and this is how we got there.

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1: Will you need an umbrella? Let's find out.
2: Well, tonight is going to be a wet night across northern and central England and Wales. Rain, sleet and snow also move south across Scotland with a few showers for Northern Ireland. Staying windy as well. Watch out for all those. And, of course, we're going to get into the lost theme now after this.
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1: Mel Wayne.
2: Ooh, wacky-loo-dee-loo-bop-bop-bop-bop. And John said, could you play this one? He said he remembers it. All he remembers as a kid was there was a little door and a window, and then they told you what the day was. What is it we're talking about? What lost theme is it? Any idea?
1: From a TV show gone by, it's Lost Theme. But what is it?
2: Well, today it's Play School. It's a British children television series produced by BBC, which ran from the 21st of April 1964 until April the 11th, 1988. It was created by Joy Whitby and was aimed at preschool children. Each programme followed a broad theme and consisted of songs, stories and activities with presenters in the studio, along with short films introducing through either the square, round or arch window in the set. The programme spawned numerous spin-offs, British and other countries, and involved many presenters and musicians during its run. Despite a revamp in 1983, Play School maintained the same basic formula throughout its 24-year history, but changes to the BBC Children's output led to the programme cancellation in 1988, when it was replaced by Play Bus, which soon became Play Days. I remember those as well. And do you remember this theme? And of course, I've doctored it. So you know what it's like. I hear a theme and I think, oh, I'll make a jingle out of that. So I did.
5: A house with a door. One, two, three, four.
1: And Mal will knock on your door until four. On your favourite station, playing the best music of all time. With Mal Wayne.
2: And here, Tim, is your theme for you.
5: A house with a door. One, two, three, four. Ready to play. What's the day?

0: And you too can have a lost theme. All you need to do is drop us a line, tell us what it means to you, and we'll do the rest and get the theme out for you. And of course, looking at the clock on the wall, it tells us it's time for the best disco in town.
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0: Feature story news in London, I'm Ollie Barrett. A French court has upheld an embezzlement conviction for Marine Le Pen, but cleared a path for her to run for president next year. A five-year ban on the hard-right politician from running for public office has been reduced to 15 months. Peter Allen has more from Paris.
1: She was last year found guilty of setting up an illegal financing scheme for her party through the European Parliament. She was an MP for many years, along with her father, the late Jean-Marie Le Pen, and they were said to be at the head of this scheme. And the evidence is that they took around £2.5 million worth of EU funds over around 10 years. The money was taken from Brussels and Strasbourg and diverted to Paris, to National Rally headquarters.
0: US President Donald Trump has landed in Ankara, where Turkish President Recep Tayyip Erdogan greeted him on the tarmac ahead of the two-day NATO summit. The summit opened with the largest NATO defence industry forum in the alliance's history, Secretary General Mark Rutte pressing allies to dramatically increase weapons production to counter Russia. William Densler reports from Ankara.
2: He says tangible action has already been taken. He says that artillery production by next year will hit around 4 million rounds of ammunition to be produced each year. He says that's nearly double what was able to be produced by NATO allies last year. So significant progress there.
0: 18 people have been injured in Damascus in an explosion close to a hotel where French President Emmanuel Macron was staying. State media says devices were detected by security forces and went off as work started to defuse them. Belgium have beaten the US 4-1 in the FIFA World Cup round of 16, ending the host nation's tournament in emphatic fashion. This amid a controversy over President Donald Trump's personal intervention to overturn striker Follerin Balogun's red card suspension. President Trump called FIFA President Gianni Infantino to request a review of the red card issued during the Americans' group stage victory over Bosnia-Herzegovina. Dave Leventhal, senior editor at the US political website Not Us, says most American fans wanted their team to succeed on its own terms.
3: I mean, you saw the play. Everyone did. The red card seemed to be not worthy of a red card at the same time, too, when you have the president of the United States and officials up to that level of politics getting involved in a matter that that typically would be an internal affair for FIFA to decide. It does call into question, at the very least, whether that was truly an independent decision that was being made. This is something going back to last year when Donald Trump received the FIFA Peace Prize. Gianni Infantino basically cozied up to Donald Trump.
0: From bureaus worldwide, this is FSN.
4: With FSN Spotlight, I'm Simon Marks, looking in more detail today at President Donald Trump's intervention to overturn the impact of the red card shown to top US goalscorer Florin Balogun at the World Cup. Has it made a mockery of FIFA under the leadership of Gianni Infantino? Dr. Gregory Ioannidis is an international sport lawyer who teaches at Sheffield Hallam University.
5: I would say this is not really a story about whether FIFA had the legal power to act. It is a story about how that power was exercised. And of course, if you think about this, there are really two separate questions. First of

0: Did FIFA have the legal authority to suspend the implementation of Balogun's suspension? Based on the information that we currently have, it appears that it did. The second question, which is the most important one, is basically as to whether FIFA had the constitutional power and the constitutional framework to act within it. And every organization has powers, and the real test here is whether those powers are exercised independently, consistently, transparently, in a way that maintains public confidence. And this is the real issue here.
1: This is by no means the first time that FIFA's credibility or lack of transparency have been questioned. President Trump claims he merely requested a review of the red card and did not tell Mr. Infantino what to do. I'm Simon Marks.
2: To recap the top stories, the French courts upheld an embezzlement conviction for Marine Le Pen but cleared a path for her to run for president. President Donald Trump's landed in Ankara for the two-day NATO summit. 18 people have been injured in an explosion in Damascus, close to where French President Macron was staying. And Belgium have beaten the US 4-1 at the World Cup amid controversy over President Trump's intervention to overturn striker Fulleran Balogun's red card suspension. That's the latest feature story news. Ollie Barrett reporting.

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2: Where are you?
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2: We're in the tunnel.
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0: Please, I'm Ma Baker. Put your hands in the air. Give me all your money.
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0: United Nations representatives in Venezuela say officials are procuring 10,000 body bags in anticipation of the death toll climbing following devastating earthquakes in the South American country. It comes as officials race to set up emergency shelters for the thousands of displaced people ahead of a weather system likely to bring heavy rain to the country. Mitch McCann is reporting from the United Nations.
1: The UN's resident and humanitarian coordinator in Venezuela said on Monday that there had been 500 aftershocks since Wednesday's initial devastating earthquakes, describing the situation as a high-risk environment for rescue teams. Gianluca Rampolla said the latest death toll announced by the government was at least 1,450, but added that number will continue to rise. He said the officials are procuring 10,000 body bags, but are hoping the total number of deaths will be lower. There's been a significant response from the international community following the major quakes, including more than 2,200 search and rescue specialists from 27 countries, assisted by 140 rescue dogs.
0: U.S. Secretary of State Marco Rubio and U.S. Special Envoy Steve Witkoff briefed members of Congress on the phone on the state of the U.S.-Iran negotiations, drawing sharp criticism from Democratic senators. The briefing came as Witkoff and U.S. President Donald Trump's son-in-law, Jared Kushner, are headed to Doha for what the White House has called high-level talks. But Iran's foreign ministry says its own technical team will be in Doha, but for separate discussions. Nick Harper has more.
2: Part of the problem is the different narrative. The U.S. saying that the talks are on, Iran saying that they have no plans to meet with the United States during the course of this week. So what do we know? Well, we know from the US side who's traveling. That's the president's son-in-law, Jared Kushner, along with Steve Witkoff, who's been integral in a number of different peace negotiations over the last year and a half. They are traveling to Doha. Donald Trump has said that. However, the Iranians are saying that they will be taking part in separate talks this week, technical talks, they said, that bear no relation to the Americans' visit.
0: On Tuesday, the U.S. Supreme Court will rule whether President Trump's restrictions on birthright citizenship can stand, deciding whether or not his signature immigration policy is unconstitutional. Jagruthi Dave has the latest.
3: Now, the big day is Tuesday, when SCOTUS will deliver on contentious topics, including the status of transgender athletes in schools and, the big one, birthright citizenship, the right that most people born in the US can become US citizens. President Trump has signed an executive order to end this right for a number of groups, including the children of undocumented immigrants. The Supreme Court's decision could affect hundreds of thousands of babies born in the US, so it's a decision that will be closely watched when it's delivered.
0: From bureaus worldwide, this is FSN.
4: With FSN Spotlight, I'm Simon Marks, with more today on the crisis in Venezuela following last week's twin earthquakes, as Venezuelan President Delcy Rodriguez creates a commission to assess damage to housing and infrastructure. She is also coming under relentless criticism by members of the public. Residents in the worst-hit areas say they have been left largely to fend for themselves. And at one point, President Rodriguez was barracked as she visited La Guaira on the outskirts of Caracas, which served as the quake's epicenter. Reporter Catherine Ellis is in the Venezuelan capital.
5: A lot of people are actually just using their bare hands or spades to try and get to people that they know that are still trapped underneath, basically. If anything, I think the situation could get worse. People are getting more angry. Some people today were saying, we're hungry, we haven't got food, we're looking for people, using our hands looking for people. We haven't got food, we haven't got equipment, we haven't got helmets, we haven't got anything. Where is the government? Now, the government can't sold everything. This is a massive natural disaster, but people are at least expecting some answers and some support. So tensions could actually rise a lot more rather than trust rising.
4: And she says Venezuelans say they are bypassing official channels entirely, preferring to deliver donations directly to affected families rather than hand them over to the authorities. President Trump has deployed Marines to assist in the search, rescue and recovery operations. With FSN's Spotlight, I'm Simon Marks.
0: The main news again. Venezuelan officials say they are procuring 10,000 body bags in anticipation of the death toll climbing. The U.S. claims Steve Witkoff and Jared Kushner are headed to Doha for high-level talks, though Tehran says no meeting with the Americans is planned. The U.S. Supreme Court will rule whether President Trump's restrictions on birthright citizenship can stand. And that is the latest feature story news. Neha Punya reporting.
6: Hello, welcome to your latest Met Office weather update on this Thursday that's actually looking largely fine. There'll be some sunshine around, albeit that sunshine could turn a bit milky, a bit hazy at times. We do have high pressure to the south of the UK, and it's this that's leading to the largely settled conditions, but a frontal system across more northern parts will bring increasing amounts of rain to northern parts of Scotland as we go through this afternoon, through the evening, and then clearing away overnight. But like I said, for many, a largely dry picture. And yes, there will be some sunshine around. High-level cloud pushing in as we go through the afternoon will turn that sunshine a little bit milky, a bit hazy. But for most, it is going to be a dry and bright day. Temperatures, though, near normal for the time of year, just about getting into double figures towards the south. Temperatures a little bit lower than this further north. Through the evening and overnight, we are going to see more rain across parts of Scotland, but the wet weather does clear away towards the east as we go through the early hours of Friday morning. Otherwise, and whilst we start the night with some clear skies, especially in the southeast, so it could start a little bit chilly here with perhaps a touch of frost, we will see increasing amounts of cloud pushing their way in from the west as we go through the night. Outbreaks of rain then likely too, particularly across western parts, especially over the higher ground. Like I said, it could be a bit of a chilly start tonight in the southeast in particular, but as that cloud pushes its way in from the
7: virtual
6: west,
7: our temperatures
6: are actually going to rise. So by the time many of us wake up on Friday morning, we could be already into double figures, so a pretty mild start to the day. And it's going to be a mild day generally. That's because we have mild, warm air across the UK as we go through Friday. But it is worth bearing in mind, a weather system that pushes its way in from the northwest as we go through later Friday and into the beginning of the weekend does bring behind it something a little bit colder. So we are likely to see temperatures dropping at least across northern parts as we go through Saturday. But looking back at Friday, and for many of us, it is going to be a much cloudier day than today. Increasing amounts of cloud, thick enough for some outbreaks of drizzly rain, mainly over higher ground towards the west, but some pushing further eastwards. Perhaps a spell of more persistent rain feeding in across parts of Scotland, Northern Ireland, and then later into Northern England as we go through the day, with a few showers, blustery showers, following in behind as we go into the afternoon. The greatest chance of any sunshine will be generally across eastern parts, and it's in the east where we're likely to have the highest temperatures. Temperatures well above average for the time of year, likely to reach highs around 14 or 15 Celsius, but it is going to be windy, blustery for all of us. The strongest winds likely to be towards the west and northwest, gales, perhaps even severe gales for a time here, and also some lee gustiness as those winds bounce over the mountains across northern parts, the Pennines, for example. We could have some strong winds as we go through Friday. As we look ahead towards the weekend, and as I mentioned, a good chance that we'll see something colder for a time across the northern half of the UK. Further south, though, staying mild, and then into Sunday, it is going to be generally mild for many of us, but often windy at times, and there will be some rain around too, particularly across western parts. If you are interested in the forecast for this weekend, then do check out our weekend weather video, which Alex Deacon will be having up on YouTube later on this afternoon. Otherwise, I will see you again soon. Bye-bye.

0: From Feature Story News in London, I'm Ollie Barrett. A French court has upheld an embezzlement conviction for Marine Le Pen, but cleared a path for her to run for president next year. A five-year ban on the hard-right politician from running for public office has been reduced to 15 months. Peter Allen has more from Paris.
1: She was last year found guilty of setting up an illegal financing scheme for her party through the European Parliament. She was an MP for many years, along with her father, the late Jean-Marie Le Pen, and they were said to be at the head of this scheme. And the evidence is that they took around £2.5 million worth of EU funds over around 10 years. The money was taken from Brussels and Strasbourg and diverted to Paris, to National Rally headquarters.
0: US President Donald Trump has landed in Ankara, where Turkish President Recep Tayyip Erdogan greeted him on the tarmac ahead of the two-day NATO summit. The summit opened with the largest NATO defence industry forum in the alliance's history. Secretary General Mark Rutte's pressing allies to dramatically increase weapons production to counter Russia. William Densler reports from Ankara.
2: He says tangible action has already been taken. He says that artillery production by next year will hit around 4 million rounds of ammunition to be produced each year. He says that's nearly double what was able to be produced by NATO allies last year. So significant progress there.
0: 18 people have been injured in Damascus in an explosion close to a hotel where French President Emmanuel Macron was staying. State media says devices were detected by security forces and went off as work started to defuse them. Belgium have beaten the US 4-1 in the FIFA World Cup round of 16, ending the host nation's tournament in emphatic fashion. This amid a controversy over President Donald Trump's personal intervention to overturn striker Follerin Balogun's red card suspension. President Trump called FIFA President Gianni Infantino to request a review of the red card issued during the Americans' group stage victory over Bosnia-Herzegovina. Dave Leventhal, senior editor at the US political website Not Us, says most American fans wanted their team to succeed on its own terms.
3: I mean, you saw the play. Everyone did. The red card seemed to be not worthy of a red card at the same time, too, when you have the president of the United States and officials up to that level of politics getting involved in a matter that that typically would be an internal affair for FIFA to decide. It does call into question, at the very least, whether that was truly an independent decision that was being made. This is something going back to last year when Donald Trump received the FIFA Peace Prize. Gianni Infantino basically cozied up to Donald Trump.
0: From bureaus worldwide, this is FSN.
4: With FSN Spotlight, I'm Simon Marks, looking in more detail today at President Donald Trump's intervention to overturn the impact of the red card shown to top US goalscorer Florin Balogun at the World Cup. Has it made a mockery of FIFA under the leadership of Gianni Infantino? Dr. Gregory Ioannidis is an international sport lawyer who teaches at Sheffield Hallam University.
5: I would say this is not really a story about whether FIFA had the legal power to act. It is a story about how that power was exercised. And of course, if you think about this, there are really two separate questions. First of all, did FIFA have the legal authority to suspend the implementation of Balogun's suspension? Based on the information that we currently have, it appears that it did. The second question, which is the most important one, is basically as to whether FIFA had the constitutional power and the constitutional framework to act within it. And every organization has powers, and the real test here is whether those powers are exercised independently, consistently, transparently, in a way

0: that maintains public confidence. And this is the real issue here.
1: This is by no means the first time that FIFA's credibility or lack of transparency have been questioned. President Trump claims he merely requested a review of the red card and did not tell Mr. Infantino what to do. I'm Simon Marks.
2: To recap the top stories, the French courts upheld an embezzlement conviction for Marine Le Pen but cleared a path for her to run for president. President Donald Trump's landed in Ankara for the two-day NATO summit. 18 people have been injured in an explosion in Damascus, close to where French President Macron was staying. And Belgium have beaten the US 4-1 at the World Cup amid controversy over President Trump's intervention to overturn striker Fulleran Balogun's red card suspension. That's the latest feature story news. Ollie Barrett reporting.
3: The greatest oldies of all.

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1: In a minute, Mom. 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
2: Where are you?
3: You're what? Missing it.
2: Get down here right now.
1: Where are you?
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1: Okay.
2: Hurry.

Ladies, I'm Ma Baker. 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

0: United Nations representatives in Venezuela say officials are procuring 10,000 body bags in anticipation of the death toll climbing following devastating earthquakes in the South American country. It comes as officials race to set up emergency shelters for the thousands of displaced people ahead of a weather system likely to bring heavy rain to the country. Mitch McCann is reporting from the United Nations.
1: The UN's resident and humanitarian coordinator in Venezuela said on Monday that there had been 500 aftershocks since Wednesday's initial devastating earthquakes, describing the situation as a high-risk environment for rescue teams. Gianluca Rampolla said the latest death toll announced by the government was at least 1,450, but added that number will continue to rise. He said the officials are procuring 10,000 body bags, but are hoping the total number of deaths will be lower. There's been a significant response from the international community following the major quakes, including more than 2,200 search and rescue specialists from 27 countries, assisted by 140 rescue dogs.
0: U.S. Secretary of State Marco Rubio and U.S. Special Envoy Steve Witkoff briefed members of Congress on the phone on the state of the U.S.-Iran negotiations, drawing sharp criticism from Democratic senators. The briefing came as Witkoff and U.S. President Donald Trump's son-in-law, Jared Kushner, are headed to Doha for what the White House has called high-level talks. But Iran's foreign ministry says its own technical team will be in Doha, but for separate discussions. Nick Harper has more.
2: Part of the problem is the different narrative. The U.S. saying that the talks are on, Iran saying that they have no plans to meet with the United States during the course of this week. So what do we know? Well, we know from the US side who's traveling. That's the president's son-in-law, Jared Kushner, along with Steve Witkoff, who's been integral in a number of different peace negotiations over the last year and a half. They are traveling to Doha. Donald Trump has said that. However, the Iranians are saying that they will be taking part in separate talks this week, technical talks, they said, that bear no relation to the Americans' visit.
0: On Tuesday, the U.S. Supreme Court will rule whether President Trump's restrictions on birthright citizenship can stand, deciding whether or not his signature immigration policy is unconstitutional. Jagruthi Dave has the latest.
3: Now, the big day is Tuesday, when SCOTUS will deliver on contentious topics, including the status of transgender athletes in schools and, the big one, birthright citizenship, the right that most people born in the US can become US citizens. President Trump has signed an executive order to end this right for a number of groups, including the children of undocumented immigrants. The Supreme Court's decision could affect hundreds of thousands of babies born in the US, so it's a decision that will be closely watched when it's delivered.
0: From bureaus worldwide, this is FSN.
4: With FSN Spotlight, I'm Simon Marks, with more today on the crisis in Venezuela following last week's twin earthquakes, as Venezuelan President Delcy Rodriguez creates a commission to assess damage to housing and infrastructure. She is also coming under relentless criticism by members of the public. Residents in the worst-hit areas say they have been left largely to fend for themselves. And at one point, President Rodriguez was barracked as she visited La Guaira on the outskirts of Caracas, which served as the quake's epicentre. Reporter Catherine Ellis is in the Venezuelan capital.
5: A lot of people are actually just using their bare hands or spades to try and get to people that they know that are still trapped underneath, basically. If anything, I think the situation could get worse. People are getting more angry. Some people today were saying, we're hungry, we haven't got food, we're looking for people, using our hands looking for people. We haven't got food, we haven't got equipment, we haven't got helmets, we haven't got anything. Where is the government? Now, the government can't solve everything. This is a massive natural disaster, but people are at least expecting some answers and some support. So tensions could actually rise a lot more rather than trust rising.
4: And she says Venezuelans say they are bypassing official channels entirely, preferring to deliver donations directly to affected families rather than hand them over to the authorities. President Trump has deployed Marines to assist in the search, rescue and recovery operations. With FSN's Spotlight, I'm Simon Marks.
0: The main news again. Venezuelan officials say they are procuring 10,000 body bags in anticipation of the death toll climbing. The U.S. claims Steve Witkoff and Jared Kushner are headed to Doha for high-level talks, though Tehran says no meeting with the Americans is planned. The U.S. Supreme Court will rule whether President Trump's restrictions on birthright citizenship can stand. And that is the latest feature story news. Neha Punya reporting.
6: Hello, welcome to your latest Met Office weather update on this Thursday that's actually looking largely fine. There'll be some sunshine around, albeit that sunshine could turn a bit milky, a bit hazy at times. We do have high pressure to the south of the UK, and it's this that's leading to the largely settled conditions, but a frontal system across more northern parts will bring increasing amounts of rain to northern parts of Scotland as we go through this afternoon, through the evening, and then clearing away overnight. But like I said, for many, a largely dry picture, and yes, there will be some sunshine around. High-level cloud pushing in as we go through the afternoon will turn that sunshine a little bit milky, a bit hazy, but for most, it is going to be a dry and bright day. Temperatures, though, near normal for the time of year, just about getting into double figures towards the south. Temperatures a little bit lower than this further north. Through the evening and overnight, we are going to see more rain across parts of Scotland, but the wet weather does clear away towards the east as we go through the early hours of Friday morning. Otherwise, and whilst we start the night with some clear skies, especially in the southeast, so it could start a little bit chilly here with perhaps a touch of frost, we will see increasing amounts of cloud pushing their way in from the west as we go through the night. Outbreaks of rain then likely too, particularly across western parts, especially over the higher ground. Like I said, it could be a bit of a chilly start tonight in the southeast in particular, but as that cloud pushes its way in from the west,
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6: actually going to rise. So by the time many of us wake up on Friday morning, we could be already into double figures, so a pretty mild start to the day. And it's going to be a mild day generally. That's because we have mild, warm air across the UK as we go through Friday. But it is worth bearing in mind a weather system that pushes its way in from the northwest as we go through later Friday and into the beginning of the weekend does bring behind it something a little bit colder. So we are likely to see temperatures dropping at least across northern parts as we go through Saturday. But looking back at Friday, and for many of us, it is going to be a much cloudier day than today. Increasing amounts of cloud, thick enough for some outbreaks of drizzly rain, mainly over higher ground towards the west, but some pushing further eastwards. Perhaps a spell of more persistent rain feeding in across parts of Scotland, Northern Ireland, and then later into Northern England as we go through the day, with a few showers, blustery showers, following in behind as we go into the afternoon. The greatest chance of any sunshine will be generally across eastern parts, and it's in the east where we're likely to have the highest temperatures. Temperatures are well above average for the time of year, likely to reach highs around 14 or 15 Celsius, but it is going to be windy, blustery for all of us. The strongest winds likely to be towards the west and northwest, gales, perhaps even severe gales for a time here, and also some lee gustiness as those winds bounce over the mountains across northern parts, the Pennines, for example. We could have some strong winds as we go through Friday. As we look ahead towards the weekend, and as I mentioned, a good chance that we'll see something colder for a time across the northern half of the UK. Further south, though, staying mild, and then into Sunday, it is going to be generally mild for many of us, but often windy at times, and there will be some rain around too, particularly across western parts. If you are interested in the forecast for this weekend, then do check out our weekend weather video, which Alex Deacon will be having up on YouTube later on this afternoon. Otherwise, I will see you again soon. Bye-bye.

0: Feature story news in London. I'm Ollie Barrett. A French court has upheld an embezzlement conviction for Marine Le Pen, but cleared the path for her to run for president next year. A five-year ban on the hard-right politician from running for public office has been reduced to 15 months. Peter Allen has more from Paris.
1: She was last year found guilty of setting up an illegal financing scheme for her party through the European Parliament. She was an MP for many years, along with her father, the late Jean-Marie Le Pen, and they were said to be at the head of this scheme. And the evidence is that they took around £2.5 million worth of EU funds over around 10 years. The money was taken from Brussels and Strasbourg and diverted to Paris, to National Rally headquarters.
0: US President Donald Trump has landed in Ankara, where Turkish President Recep Tayyip Erdogan greeted him on the tarmac ahead of the two-day NATO summit. The summit opened with the largest NATO defence industry forum in the alliance's history, Secretary General Mark Rutte's pressing allies to dramatically increase weapons production to counter Russia. William Densler reports from Ankara.
2: He says tangible action has already been taken. He says that artillery production by next year will hit around 4 million rounds of ammunition to be produced each year. He says that's nearly double what was able to be produced by NATO allies last year. So significant progress there.
0: 18 people have been injured in Damascus in an explosion close to a hotel where French President Emmanuel Macron was staying. State media says devices were detected by security forces and went off as work started to defuse them. Belgium have beaten the US 4-1 in the FIFA World Cup round of 16, ending the host nation's tournament in emphatic fashion. This amid a controversy over President Donald Trump's personal intervention to overturn striker Follerin Balogun's red card suspension. President Trump called FIFA President Gianni Infantino to request a review of the red card issued during the Americans' group stage victory over Bosnia-Herzegovina. Dave Leventhal, senior editor at the US political website Not Us, says most American fans wanted their team to succeed on its own terms.
3: I mean, you saw the play. Everyone did. The red card seemed to be not worthy of a red card at the same time, too, when you have the president of the United States and officials up to that level of politics getting involved in a matter that that typically would be an internal affair for FIFA to decide. It does call into question, at the very least, whether that was truly an independent decision that was being made. This is something going back to last year when Donald Trump received the FIFA Peace Prize. Gianni Infantino basically cozied up to Donald Trump.
0: From bureaus worldwide, this is FSN.
4: With FSN Spotlight, I'm Simon Marks, looking in more detail today at President Donald Trump's intervention to overturn the impact of the red card shown to top US goalscorer Florin Balogun at the World Cup. Has it made a mockery of FIFA under the leadership of Gianni Infantino? Dr. Gregory Ioannidis is an international sport lawyer who teaches at Sheffield Hallam University.
5: I would say this is not really a story about whether FIFA had the legal power to act. It is a story about how that power was exercised. And of course, if you think about this, there are really two separate questions. First of all, did FIFA have the legal authority to suspend the implementation of Balogun's suspension? Based on the information that we currently have, it appears that it did. The second question, which is the most important one, is basically as to whether FIFA had the constitutional power and the constitutional framework to act within it. And every organization has powers, and the real test here is whether those powers are exercised independently, consistently, transparently, in a way that maintains public confidence. And this is the real issue here.
4: This is by no means the first time that FIFA's credibility or lack of transparency have been questioned. President Trump claims he merely requested a review of the red card and did not tell Mr. Infantino what to do. I'm Simon Marks.
0: To recap the top stories, the French courts upheld an embezzlement conviction for Marine Le Pen but cleared a path for her to run for president. President Donald Trump's landed in Ankara for the two-day NATO summit. 18 people have been injured in an explosion in Damascus, close to where French President Macron was staying. And Belgium have beaten the US 4-1 at the World Cup amid controversy over President Trump's

0: intervention to overturn striker Fulham Balogun's red card suspension. That's the latest feature story news. Ollie Barrett reporting.
1: 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K92.

0: is 50 Years of Pop with Peter Kirkpatrick.
1: Yes, indeed. This is Peter Kirkpatrick. This is 50 Years of Pop. And I'm with you for the next 2 hours, and I hope you can stay with me. A bit of an eclectic mix of music, as always, and a bit of banter and chatter in between. And we'll start off with a bit of Bewitched and C'est La Vie.
2: Some people say...

There's Bronski Beat and Small Town Boy, their only UK success, I suppose, that got into the top 100 over there. Now, Diana Ross of the Supremes, of course, and many solo hits. And Diana, for some reason, unbeknown to the rest of us, is upside down.

Diana Ross, and she was upside down. Maybe she's part bat, we don't know. Now coming up, a bit of Duran Duran and The Reflex. I always thought that was something you got with a bit of indigestion. Duran Duran, of course, were English New Wave, formed in Birmingham in 1978. They were sort of part of the MTV-driven second British invasion in America in the 80s. Been going, it just seems forevermore, doesn't it, really? New romantic scenes such as Spandau Ballet and Visage and all the rest of it. Now, MTV was the big thing for them, and apparently they filmed their pop videos, if you can call them that, on 35mm film, which gives a sort of different quality. That is what sort of pushed them forward, so I hear. But love 'em, hate 'em, here we go. It's a Reflex.

That's Coldplay, Viva La Vida. Now, they sort of seem to be trying to cover as many genres as they can, alternative rock, post-Britpop, pop. What's all the others there? Oh, yeah, electronica, ambient, pop, R&B, funk, classical, jazz, fusion, and prog rock, as I said. But it seems with their albums, I'm not a great expert on Coldplay, to be fair, but it does seem that they sort of are experimental, which is no bad thing. Now, talk about experimental. I'm going to play something for you now. The Fast Food Rockers and the Fast Food Song. And this is going to be in your head for the rest of the day. You're welcome.

Now, don't forget that other fast food outlets are available as well. Let's not forget that, because we don't do advertising on here, do we? Oh, no. Well, not that sort anyway. Anyway, I'm going to change the mood now. A bit of Judy Driscoll, Brian Auger, and the Trinity, and This Wheel's on Fire.

There we have 10cc and the Wall Street Shuffle. Probably, I don't know what your thoughts are really on their tracks, really. Rubber Bullets in 73, I'm Not In Love, 75. Dreadlock Holiday, which I absolutely love, in 78. They were sort of a group of two halves, I guess. Godley and Cream were the sort of experimental half. Gauldin and Stewart were the sort of probably more mainstream, I guess. Anyway, they split up because of their various differences, but went on their different ways and still kept producing in different forms. Stewart, of course, was much of an engineer, did a lot of the 10cc engineering. So very good group. Lots of good stuff come out of them. Let's move on now. A bit of Carly Simon, I think. You're So Vain. Was this written about Mick Jagger? Was it not? We don't know.

There we go, Bruce Springsteen, Dancing in the Dark. Right, from one side of the pond to the other, right up the old Lambeth Road, whatever. Who's ready for a bit of umdiddly? It's Chaz and Dave. Ain't no please.

Oh, I do love a bit of Chaz and Dave. Chaz Hodges and Dave Peacock. Because Chaz Hodges now sadly gone. But their sort of music was a bit of rock and Cockney, and so they called it Rockney. Why not? A bit of musical sing-along, boogie-woogie and all that sort of thing. A bit of rock and roll, a bit of everything really in there. Rabbit Ain't No Pleasing You. I got my beer in the sideboard here and it can go on. And of course, they had quite a decent TV show in their time where it was a sort of mock pub and everyone's drinking and sing-along and the old... sort of Pearly Kings and Queens and all that sort of stuff. And now what I'm going to do now is just stick with the old Cockney theme. And I've played this before. I do like this song. It's Joe Brown and I'll See You in My Dreams.

Joe Brown there, I'll see you with my dreams. It's amazing what you can do with a ukulele nowadays. And we've been flitting across various ponds and oceans and things. Let's go the other way now, a bit of Kylie Minogue from Australia, and I Can't Get You Out of My Head.

0: Jean-Marie Le Pen, and they were said to be at the head of this scheme. And the evidence is that they took around £2.5 million worth of EU funds over around 10 years. The money was taken from Brussels and Strasbourg and diverted to Paris, to National Rally headquarters.
1: US President Donald Trump has landed in Ankara, where Turkish President Recep Tayyip Erdogan greeted him on the tarmac ahead of the two-day NATO summit. The summit opened with the largest NATO defence industry forum in the alliance's history, Secretary General Mark Rutte pressing allies to dramatically increase weapons production to counter Russia. William Densler reports from Ankara.
2: He says tangible action has already been taken. He says that artillery production by next year will hit around 4 million rounds of ammunition to be produced each year. He says that's nearly double what was able to be produced by NATO allies last year, so significant progress there.
1: 18 people have been injured in Damascus in an explosion close to a hotel where French President Emmanuel Macron was staying. State media says devices were detected by security forces and went off as work started to defuse them. Belgium have beaten the US 4-1 in the FIFA World Cup round of 16, ending the host nation's tournament in emphatic fashion. This amid a controversy over President Donald Trump's personal intervention to overturn striker Folarin Balogun's red card suspension. President Trump called FIFA President Gianni Infantino to request a review of the red card issued during the Americans' group stage victory over Bosnia-Herzegovina. Dave Leventhal, senior editor at the US political website Not Us, says most American fans wanted their team to succeed on its own terms.
3: I mean, you saw the play. Everyone did. The red card seemed to be not worthy of a red card at the same time, too, when you have the president of the United States and officials up to that level of politics getting involved in a matter that that typically would be an internal affair for FIFA to decide. It does call into question, at the very least, whether that was truly an independent decision that was being made. This is something going back to last year when Donald Trump received the FIFA Peace Prize. Gianni Infantino basically cozied up to Donald Trump.
1: From bureaus worldwide, this is FSN.
4: With FSN Spotlight, I'm Simon Marks, looking in more detail today at President Donald Trump's intervention to overturn the impact of the red card shown to top US goalscorer Florin Balogun at the World Cup. Has it made a mockery of FIFA under the leadership of Gianni Infantino? Dr. Gregory Ioannidis is an international sport lawyer who teaches at Sheffield Hallam University.
5: I would say this is not really a story about whether FIFA had the legal power to act. It is a story about how that power was exercised. And of course, if you think about this, there are really two separate questions. First of all, did FIFA have the legal authority to suspend the implementation of Balogun's suspension? Based on the information that we currently have, it appears that it did. The second question, which is the most important one, is basically as to whether FIFA had the constitutional power and the constitutional framework to act within it. And every organization has powers, and the real test here is whether those powers are exercised independently, consistently, transparently, in a way that maintains public confidence. And this is the real issue here.
4: This is by no means the first time that FIFA's credibility or lack of transparency have been questioned. President Trump claims he merely requested a review of the red card and did not tell Mr. Infantino what to do. I'm Simon Marks.
1: To recap the top stories, the French courts upheld an embezzlement conviction for Marine Le Pen but cleared a path for her to run for president. President Donald Trump's landed in Ankara for the two-day NATO summit. 18 people have been injured in an explosion in Damascus, close to where French President Macron was staying. And Belgium have beaten the US 4-1 at the World Cup amid controversy over President Trump's intervention to overturn striker Folarin Balogun's red card suspension. That's the latest feature story news. Ollie Barrett reporting.

listening to 50 Years of Pop with Peter Kirkpatrick.

is ABBA. Biggest selling asset from Sweden, in excess of that well-known car manufacturer that always leave their lights on. You know the one. I used to have one of those as well. Very nice car it was indeed. Right, so let's go back now. A bit of Andy Williams. Obviously wasn't one of the Rat Pack. He was a bit too sort of midstream for that in the day. Great voice, and he had a very successful TV program. This is Andy Williams, and can't get used to losing you. Why would that be so difficult to say? Anyway, over to you, Andy.

Yeah, there we go, Andy. Sorry, I messed up the link there. Now, it just shows... you see, what the trouble was that when I was doing the ABBA song, I was going to do a piece about Chiquitita, and they used to sort of do a parody, Take Your Teeth Out. And I decided not to do that, which I should have really done it, because that would have made more sense, as I messed up the link. Never mind. Okay, moving on now. Billy Ocean, and suddenly, first saw him do an acoustic version of this, or not the first time, but I saw him do an acoustic thing of this on an Australian TV show that just sort of came up on social media. And he's seriously, seriously good, Billy Ocean. Anyway, this isn't the acoustic one, this is the normal one, Billy Ocean.

Oh, the dulcet tones of Billy Ocean. They reckon he can melt ice cream at 100 paces. We're going to change the tone slightly now. Quite a long track, so you might as well put the kettle on, I guess. But don't go away. I mean, still listen. But we've got a bit of Donna Summer now, and I Feel Love.

Now, if you thought that was a long song, Jethro Tull is coming up with Life is a Long Song. See what I did there? A bit of a tenuous link. Now, in the early years, 1967, 68 or thereabouts, Jethro Tull, they had trouble finding a name. They called themselves Navy Blue and Ian Anderson's Bagatelles, because Ian Anderson was the main man. Candy Coloured Rain was another one. Anyway, they looked at a poster and it didn't look right. And then I don't know how it came about. One of the agents, a history enthusiast, christened them Jethro Tull after an 18th century agriculturist. The guy invented the seed hoe or something for ploughing. That was Jethro Tull. This is Jethro Tull, Life's a Long Song.

AC/DC, Australian rock band, formed 73 by Scottish brothers Malcolm and Angus Young. Hard rock, blues rock, heavy metal, they just call it rock and roll. And we just call this the average white band.

Oh, that ended suddenly. Average White Band, Pick Up the Pieces. Right, another Scotsman coming up now. Brian Alexander Robinson, or B.A. Robinson to you and me. Now, he had a string of hits in the late 70s, early 80s. Bit sort of slightly off-center, if you like. Jaunty, humorous lyrics, Knocked It Off, To Be or Not To Be, and this one is Bang Bang. But he actually collaborated with Mike Rutherford of Genesis, and they wrote The Living Years. Yeah, there you go. So here we go. Take it away, B.A.

0: B.A. Robinson, bang, bang. Barry White now. He's walking in the rain with the one he loves, obviously. Now, he had the Love Unlimited Orchestra, which was a 40-piece orchestra group that used to be for the backing band, which was his girl group, Love Unlimited. But it sort of just outgrew itself, really. I always like to hear a bit of Barry White. He's always good for the radio. So here we go, Barry White.
1: It sure is. Everyone's trying to get out of the rain.

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0: Yes, Boz Scaggs and Lido Shuffle. Time is ticking on, so just a couple more tracks before I go. And I've got a bit of Brenda Lee coming up now. Let's Jump the Broomstick. I wouldn't be surprised if they make that an Olympic event now.
1: Wait.

Brenda Lee, and she's merrily jumping the broomstick, and she'll probably get a bronze for that. Okay, let's move on now. Two more tracks, penultimate one coming up. This is Curtis Mayfield, Move On Up.

0: From Feature Story News in Washington, I'm Jagruti Dave. US President Donald Trump is in the Turkish capital Ankara for the NATO summit, where alliance members are under pressure to show they are increasing defence spending toward the 5% of GDP target agreed last year. Stuart Smith reports from Ankara.
1: It's been a consistent concern of the president that NATO allies are not pulling their weight. And the Secretary General, Mark Rutte, was trying to show how much progress has already been made, over $280 billion invested in just over a year, getting closer and closer to some degree of parity with what the

0: scrutiny of Mr. Farage's financial arrangements, specifically allegations that a businessman convicted of wire fraud in the United States provided him with staff and access to a London property before he entered Parliament. Mr. Farage and Reform UK deny any rules were broken. Mr. Farage has framed the by-election as a contest between ordinary voters and what he calls the political establishment. Ollie Barrett reports from London.
1: The pressure has been building and building and building on Nigel Farage, but nonetheless, this announcement from him was something of a surprise. It's also a huge gamble. It is entirely possible that he could lose the upcoming by-election in Clacton. If that were to be the case, it would be a hugely important moment potentially for the future of his political career as an individual, but also for the future of Reform UK, the party which he leads and which many see to have effectively been created in his own image.
0: A Paris appeals court has upheld Marine Le Pen's embezzlement conviction, but reduced her sentence, meaning the far-right leader could legally stand in the 2027 French presidential election. Le Pen held a meeting at National Rally headquarters on Tuesday ahead of an expected primetime television announcement about whether she will run despite having to wear an electronic ankle tag. Ross Cullen has more from Paris.
2: The appeals court here in the centre of the French capital. They have changed the sentence. They've reduced the sentence, in fact, giving her 3 years in jail, two of which is suspended and one of which was to be spent wearing an electronic tag. So it means technically she can run, but she may not run and may choose to hand over the reins to her 30-year-old protégé, Jordan Bardella.
0: From Bureaus Worldwide, this is FSN.
3: With FSN Spotlight, I'm Simon Marks, looking in more detail today at President Donald Trump's intervention to overturn the impact of the red card shown to top US goal scorer Florin Balogun at the World Cup. Has it made a mockery of FIFA under the leadership of Gianni Infantino? Dr. Gregory Ioannidis is an international sport lawyer who teaches at Sheffield Hallam University.
4: I would say this is not really a story about whether FIFA had the legal power to act. It is a story about how that power was exercised. And of course, if you think about this, there are really two separate questions. First of all, did FIFA have the legal authority to suspend the implementation of Balogun's suspension? Based on the information that we currently have, it appears that it did. The second question, which is the most important one, is basically as to whether FIFA had the constitutional power and the constitutional framework to act within it. And every organization has powers, and the real test here is whether those powers are exercised independently, consistently, transparently, in a way that maintains public confidence. And this is the real issue here.
3: This is by no means the first time that FIFA's credibility or lack of transparency have been questioned. President Trump claims he merely requested a review of the red card and did not tell Mr. Infantino what to do. With FSN Spotlight, I'm Simon Marks.
0: The main headlines again. US President Donald Trump is in Ankara for the NATO summit, where alliance members are under pressure to show their increasing defence spending. Reform UK's Nigel Farage has resigned as an MP, triggering a by-election in his constituency in which he says he'll stand as a candidate.
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0: お疲れ様。
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3: Here is a box, a musical box, wound up and ready to play. But this box can hide a secret inside. Can you guess what is in it today?
4: Mal's Five of a Kind Show.

Hello and welcome to the Five of a Kind show, the show that plays your selection of songs with your common theme. Yes, welcome indeed. Welcome to Brenda and Bill, who are tuned, I know, and to everybody else tuned around the country, especially those in Faversham, in Wigan, in Bexhill and many other places as well. Great to have your company today. And coming up next, we're going to start another one of those songs. Have you guessed what the first one is yet?

Connie Francis there, and My Heart Has a Mind of Its Own. Hi to Teresa, hi to Andy and Em, and to everybody else tuned around the world, around the globe, and to everybody tuned across the pond in America, and it's great to have your company today. Right, yes, there's some few guesses coming in. Keep them going. You might be wrong. I'll let you know at the end of the set if you're right

There wasn't nothing but a heartache in the middle of a bad dream. Like I took on the whole world.

Well, what was the set called? Well, it's all about the word heart. And I must say a big, big thank you to everybody that sent in their choices for today's show. A big thank you to everyone that sent in sets to me at melwyn.williams@hotmail.co.uk. And I've got some sets to find, to be honest, so I'm going to be off looking for those. I tell you what, we have some great sets of songs today. Have you guessed the theme on any of them yet? Well, I'm going to start doing what the original practice was on each show, and to give you that at the end of each set, I will tell you what it is. And if you're right, you can pat yourself on the back. Or if you want to contact me by any means that you know how and have a guess, you're quite welcome to do that too. But back to the music here on the Five of a Kind show. And mind the gap.

complexities of life. 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Don't pick the prickly pear by the paw. 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

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Fall apart in my backyard. 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If you act like that bee acts, you're working too hard. And don't spend your time looking around for something you want that can't be found. When you find out you can live without it and go along.

Yes, we've got some good guesses coming in here today on the Five of a Kind show. The first two songs, of course, were maybe a little bit off-putting, but by the time the third one come, I'm sure you've all got it now. Yes, it is Book, and here comes one from Dolly Parton.

0: Well, there's that little bit of music to tell us it's time to move on to another set here on the Five of a Kind. And I'm sure those of you who haven't guessed any yet will certainly guess this set. And I shall be back at the end of it to tell you if you're right.
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Well, don't you just like that version of Alan Jackson's Ring of Fire? Yes, you've guessed it. The actual key word was the word ring. Let's see if you can guess the next little set coming up next here on the Five of a Kind Show. And big thank you to everybody that's tuned in today and joining us.

0: From Feature Story News in Washington, I'm Jagruti Dave. US President Donald Trump is in the Turkish capital Ankara for the NATO summit, where alliance members are under pressure to show they are increasing defence spending toward the 5% of GDP target agreed last year. Stuart Smith reports from Ankara.
1: It's been a consistent concern of the president that NATO allies are not pulling their weight. And the Secretary General, Mark Rutte, was trying to show how much progress has already been made, over $280 billion invested in just over a year, getting closer and closer to some degree of parity with what the United States spends on defence. So that is the main thing that's being talked about today, turning cash into capability and effectively issuing a report card on how the 32 NATO nations are doing when it comes to paying their fair share.
0: Nigel Farage, leader of Reform UK, has resigned as a member of the British Parliament, triggering a by-election in his Clacton-on-Sea constituency, in which he says he'll stand as a candidate. The move comes amid growing scrutiny of Mr. Farage's financial arrangements, specifically allegations that a businessman convicted of wire fraud in the United States provided him with staff and access.

0: gamble. It is entirely possible that he could lose the upcoming by-election in Clacton. If that were to be the case, it would be a hugely important moment potentially for the future of his political career as an individual, but also for the future of Reform UK, the party which he leads and which many see to have effectively been created in his own image.
1: A Paris appeals court has upheld Marine Le Pen's embezzlement conviction, but reduced her sentence, meaning the far-right leader could legally stand in the 2027 French presidential election. Le Pen held a meeting at National Rally headquarters on Tuesday ahead of an expected prime-time television announcement about whether she will run despite having to wear an electronic ankle tag. Ross Cullen has more from Paris.
2: The appeals court here in the centre of the French capital. They have changed the sentence. They've reduced the sentence, in fact, giving her 3 years in jail, two of which is suspended and one of which was to be spent wearing an electronic tag. So it means technically she can run, but she may not run and may choose to hand over the reins to her 30-year-old protégé, Jordan Bardella.
1: From Bureaus Worldwide, this is FSN.
3: With FSN Spotlight, I'm Simon Marks, looking in more detail today at President Donald Trump's intervention to overturn the impact of the red card shown to top US goal scorer Florin Balogun at the World Cup. Has it made a mockery of FIFA under the leadership of Gianni Infantino? Dr. Gregory Ioannidis is an international sport lawyer who teaches at Sheffield Hallam University.
4: I would say this is not really a story about whether FIFA had the legal power to act. It is a story about how that power was exercised. And of course, if you think about this, there are really two separate questions. First of all, did FIFA have the legal authority to suspend the implementation of Balogun's suspension? Based on the information that we currently have, it appears that it did. The second question, which is the most important one, is basically as to whether... FIFA had the constitutional power and the constitutional framework to act within it. And every organization has powers, and the real test here is whether those powers are exercised independently, consistently, transparently, in a way that maintains public confidence. And this is the real issue here.
3: This is by no means the first time that FIFA's credibility or lack of transparency have been questioned. President Trump claims he merely requested a review of the red card and did not tell Mr. Infantino what to do. With FSN Spotlight, I'm Simon Marks.
1: The main headlines again. US President Donald Trump is in Ankara for the NATO summit, where alliance members are under pressure to show their increasing defence spending. Reform UK's Nigel Farage has resigned as an MP, triggering a by-election in his constituency in which he says he'll stand as a candidate. A Paris appeals court.

Yes, they were all songs from the year of 1986. That's what our researchers sent in and said these were my favourites. And it was a favourite year as well. So there we go. Good guesses, everybody. Did you get it? Better luck with this next little set. It's another one of those you might have to think about.

Any Dream Will Do, of course, by Donny Osmond here on the Five of a Kind show. And yes, we got a winner who's guessed it, and let me know anyway. I wonder if you've got it as well, but I'll give you the answer after this next song by Elaine Page.

0: Well, we've had some fabulous guesses on this particular set, and the answer truly is they're all from musicals, and mainly by Andrew Lloyd Webber, who wrote most of them. Yes, well done to those that got that right. Absolutely spot on. We're going on to our next set in a moment. Don't go anywhere, but well done.
1: Mal's Five of a Kind Show.

0: From Feature Story News in Washington, I'm Jagruti Dave. US President Donald Trump is in the Turkish capital Ankara for the NATO summit, where alliance members are under pressure to show they are increasing defence spending toward the 5% of GDP target agreed last year. Stuart Smith reports from Ankara.
1: It's been a consistent concern of the president that NATO allies are not pulling their weight. And the Secretary General, Mark Rutte, was trying to show how much progress has already been made, over $280 billion invested in just over a year, getting closer and closer to some degree of parity with what the United States spends on defense. So that is the main thing that's being talked about today, turning cash into capability and effectively issuing a report card on how the 32 NATO nations are doing when it comes to paying their fair share.
0: Nigel Farage, leader of Reform UK, has resigned as a member of the British Parliament, triggering a by-election in his Clacton-on-Sea constituency, in which he says he'll stand as a candidate. The move comes amid growing scrutiny of Mr. Farage's financial arrangements, specifically allegations that a businessman convicted of wire fraud in the United States provided him with staff and access to a London property before he entered Parliament. Mr. Farage and Reform UK deny any rules were broken. Mr. Farage has framed the by-election as a contest between ordinary voters and what he calls the political establishment. Ollie Barrett reports from London.
2: The pressure has been building and building and building on Nigel Farage, but nonetheless, this announcement from him was something of a surprise. It's also a huge gamble.

0: headquarters on Tuesday ahead of an expected primetime television announcement about whether she will run despite having to wear an electronic ankle tag. Ross Cullen has more from Paris.
1: The appeals court here in the centre of the French capital. They have changed the sentence. They've reduced the sentence, in fact, giving her 3 years in jail, two of which is suspended and one of which was to be spent wearing an electronic tag. So it means technically she can run, but she may not run and may choose to hand over the reins to her 30-year-old protégé, Jordan Bardella.
0: From Bureaus Worldwide, this is FSN.
2: With FSN Spotlight, I'm Simon Marks, looking in more detail today at President Donald Trump's intervention to overturn the impact of the red card shown to top US goal scorer Florin Balogun at the World Cup. Has it made a mockery of FIFA under the leadership of Gianni Infantino? Dr. Gregory Ioannidis is an international sport lawyer who teaches at Sheffield Hallam University.
3: I would say this is not really a story about whether FIFA had the legal power to act. It is a story about how that power was exercised. And of course, if you think about this, there are really two separate questions. First of all, did FIFA have the legal authority to suspend the implementation of Balogun's suspension? Based on the information that we currently have, it appears that it did. The second question, which is the most important one, is basically as to whether FIFA had the constitutional power and the constitutional framework to act within it. And every organization has powers, and the real test here is whether those powers are exercised independently, consistently, transparently, in a way that maintains public confidence. And this is the real issue here.
2: This is by no means the first time that FIFA's credibility or lack of transparency have been questioned. President Trump claims he merely requested a review of the red card and did not tell Mr. Infantino what to do. With FSN Spotlight, I'm Simon Marks.
0: The main headlines again. US President Donald Trump is in Ankara for the NATO summit, where alliance members are under pressure to show their increasing defence spending. Reform UK's Nigel Farage has resigned as an MP, triggering a by-election in his constituency in which he says he'll stand as a candidate. A Paris appeals court has upheld Marine Le Pen's embezzlement conviction but reduced her sentence, meaning she could legally stand in the 2027 presidential election. And that is the latest from Feature Story News. I'm Jagruti Dave in Washington.
4: The greatest oldies of all.

Warning, the Chill Out Zone is certificate 18. Discretion is advised. Although that's never stopped Lazy B. The Chill Out Zone with LB.

Ticket to Ride, The Carpenters. If you fancy a tune tonight, access via the website lazybee.uk. It could be your night when you come on the air for the first time. We'll do our survey said, and all the usual shenanigans coming up in the next couple of hours.

It's a lie, a fantasy we create about people and places as we'd like them to be. But you know what truth is? It's that little baby you're holding, and it's that man you fought with this morning, the same one you're going to make love with tonight.

Do you remember China Crisis? Wishful thinking on the way in just a second. That was Lewis Capaldi, of course, with Grace. If you fancy a mention, they're coming through right now. You can leave me a little message at lazybee.uk or give me a phone call, 0121 285 3737. Tell me about your day and how's it been? Been nice and chilled today, hasn't it? Very cool. But the weather's coming back, the hot weather, from next Monday and Tuesday. Don't say I didn't warn you.

Do you ever read something and you think, wow, what did I just read? Do you remember the singer Lorde? Well, she's got an Instagram. The Instagram account is called Onion Rings Worldwide. And she just goes around and rates onion rings all over the world. How bizarre.

0: From Feature Story News in Washington, I'm Jagruti Dave. US President Donald Trump is in the Turkish capital Ankara for the NATO summit, where alliance members are under pressure to show they are increasing defence spending toward the 5% of GDP target agreed last year. Stuart Smith reports from Ankara.
1: It's been a consistent concern of the president that NATO allies are not pulling their weight, and the Secretary General Mark Rutte was trying to show how much progress has already been made, over $280 billion invested in just over a year, getting closer and closer to some degree of parity with what the United States spends on defence. So that is the main thing that's being talked about today, turning cash into capability and effectively issuing a report card on how the 32 NATO nations are doing when it comes to paying their fair share.
0: Nigel Farage, leader of Reform UK, has resigned as a member of the British Parliament, triggering a by-election in his Clacton-on-Sea constituency, in which he says he'll stand as a candidate. The move comes amid growing scrutiny of Mr. Farage's financial arrangements, specifically allegations that a businessman convicted of wire fraud in the United States provided him with staff and access to a London property before he entered Parliament. Mr. Farage and Reform UK deny any rules were broken. Mr. Farage has framed the by-election as a contest between ordinary voters and what he calls the political establishment. Ollie Barrett reports from London.
2: The pressure has been building and building and building on Nigel Farage, but nonetheless, this announcement from him was something of a surprise. It's also a huge gamble. It is entirely possible that he could lose the upcoming by-election in Clacton. If that were to be the case, it would be a hugely important moment potentially for the future of his political career as an individual, but also for the future of Reform UK, the party which he leads and which many see to have effectively been created in his own image.
0: A Paris appeals court has upheld Marine Le Pen's embezzlement conviction, but reduced her sentence, meaning the far-right leader could legally stand in the 2027 French presidential election. Le Pen held a meeting at National Rally headquarters on Tuesday ahead of an expected primetime television announcement about whether she will run despite having to wear an electronic ankle tag.

0: her 30-year-old protege, Jordan Bardella.
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2: With FSN Spotlight, I'm Simon Marks, looking in more detail today at President Donald Trump's intervention to overturn the impact of the red card shown to top US goal scorer Florin Balogun at the World Cup. Has it made a mockery of FIFA under the leadership of Gianni Infantino? Dr. Gregory Ioannidis is an international sport lawyer who teaches at Sheffield Hallam University.
3: I would say this is not really a story about whether FIFA had the legal power to act. It is a story about how that power was exercised. And of course, if you think about this, there are really two separate questions. First of all, did FIFA have the legal authority to suspend the implementation of Balogun's suspension? Based on the information that we currently have, it appears that it did. The second question, which is the most important one, is basically as to whether FIFA had the constitutional power and the constitutional framework to act within it. And every organization has powers, and the real test here is whether those powers are exercised independently, consistently, transparently, in a way that maintains public confidence. And this is the real issue here.
2: This is by no means the first time that FIFA's credibility or lack of transparency have been questioned. President Trump claims he merely requested a review of the red card and did not tell Mr. Infantino what to do. With FSN Spotlight, I'm Simon Marks.
1: The main headlines again. US President Donald Trump is in Ankara for the NATO summit, where alliance members are under pressure to show their increasing defence spending. Reform UK's Nigel Farage has resigned as an MP, triggering a by-election in his constituency in which he says he'll stand as a candidate. A Paris...
4: Playing the greatest oldies...

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2: 5, 4, 3, 2, 1.
3: Lazy B. He's lean, mean, and frankly obscene. Lazy B. He's not actually obscene, but it seemed to rhyme well.

The management here at the Chill Out Zone had a very difficult decision to make. They could either employ a top-rated radio personality, or they could take a long and relaxing holiday in the Mediterranean. Let's just say they've got a cracking tan. And you've got LB.

Are you rubbish around the house like me? I'm actually okay, to be honest. But a lot of us are pretty clueless about how our houses work. Plumbing causes the most confusion. Most of us don't even know where our stopcock is. With pipes, boilers and radiators in the top five things that confuse us. Do you even know how to wire a plug? I do. Started at a very young age. Put my fingers in the socket, never forget that. Things like, do you know where the electricity meter is? And can you change a fuse? Okay, I'm asking all these questions. Only you can provide the answers.

Someone just sent me an email saying, happy birthday, LB. Oh, thank you. Thank you so much. Day 182 of the year tomorrow, 183 days left. We're about halfway through it. Tomorrow is International Reggae Day, Chicken Wing Day, National Television Heritage Day, and Second Half of the Year Day. If it's your birthday, you'll know that your star sign is Cancer and your birthstone is Ruby. Famous birthdays for tomorrow. Jeff Wayne from War of the Worlds, 83. I can't believe it. Deborah Harry. She done Heart of Glass and Atomic. The singer, 81 years old. Trevor Eve, an English actor from Shoestring, Waking the Dead. Born in Sutton Coalfield in Birmingham, he's 75. Dan Aykroyd is 74. Big Pamela Anderson is 59. Missy Elliott, the singer, the American rap singer, is 55. And Liv Taylor, the American actress, is 49. If it's your birthday, have a lovely day from your friends at the Chill Out Zone.

Michael Jackson, A Stranger in Moscow. On the way, Carly Simon, Nobody Does It Better. I just spoke to Paul. He gave me a call on 01212853737. He said, "I'll be. I know where my stopcock is and I can wire a plug. He can't bleed a radiator and he has to get a man in if the boiler goes wrong. I asked him if he could hang a picture. He says no. Put up a shelf. He said no. He's never got in the lift and he doesn't know where the water tank is. So you failed. But I'm pretty rubbish as well. What about you? You can always pop up and say hello. Access via the website, lazybee.uk. Great music on the way. And your favourites just round the corner. Stay there.

What do you do when you're in the shower? I know it's a bit personal. Apparently people do weird things like dancing, drinking beer and eating biscuits in the shower. Me? I just have a bit of a quick wash and scrub up. Do my pits and bits and then I'm gone. Two-thirds of us are self-confessed shower multitaskers. A lot of us do our teeth in there. I don't do my teeth in the shower. I don't know, it doesn't feel right. A lot of us crack on with other jobs to stop ourselves feeling bored. Here's some of the things people get up to. Going to the toilet, I hope it's a number one, having a kiss and a cuddle, having sex with your partner, even taking a phone call are among the other things that we do while undertaking a shower. Guys, what are you like?

It only seemed right to do this tonight. There are some performers who feel like part of the furniture of British comedy, and Dame Penelope Keith was one of them. She's been remembered as a comic genius after passing away at the age of 86. Most of us remember her as Margot Ledbetter in The Good Life, the wonderfully snobbish neighbour who somehow always revealed a heart of gold. Then came Audrey Forbes Hamilton in To the Manor Born, where she played a widow forced into a smaller life with that perfect mix of dignity and mischief. Her co-star, Felicity Kendall, said working with her was a joy, and you can see why. She had that rare ability to make a line funny just by the way she held herself.

0: From Feature Story News in Washington, I'm Jagruti Dave. US President Donald Trump is in the Turkish capital Ankara for the NATO summit, where alliance members are under pressure to show they are increasing defence spending toward the 5% of GDP target agreed last year. Stuart Smith reports from Ankara.
1: It's been a consistent concern of the president that NATO allies are not pulling their weight. And the Secretary General, Mark Rutte, was trying to show how much progress has already been made, over $280 billion invested in just over a year, getting closer and closer to some degree of parity with what the United States spends on defence. So that is the main thing that's being talked about today, turning cash into capability and effectively issuing a report card on how the 32 NATO nations are doing when it comes to paying their fair share.
0: Nigel Farage, leader of Reform UK, has resigned as a member of the British Parliament, triggering a by-election in his Clacton-on-Sea constituency, in which he says he'll stand as a candidate. The move comes amid growing scrutiny of Mr. Farage's financial arrangements, specifically allegations that a businessman convicted of wire fraud in the United States provided him with staff and access to a London property before he entered Parliament. Mr. Farage and Reform UK deny any rules were broken. Ollie Barrett reports from London.
2: The pressure has been building and building and building on Nigel Farage, but nonetheless, this announcement from him was something of a surprise. It's also a huge gamble. It is entirely possible that he could lose the upcoming by-election in Clacton. If that were to be the case, it would be a hugely important moment potentially for the future of his political career as an individual, but also for the future of Reform UK, the party which he leads and which many see to have effectively been created in his own image.
0: Marine Le Pen has declared she will run for the French presidency in 2027, hours after a Paris appeals court upheld her conviction for misusing European Union funds, but reduced her sentence. Le Pen says she will challenge the ruling before France's highest court. Ross Cullen reports from Paris.
3: Marine Le Pen can run in the 2027 French presidential election. She can technically run, she can legally run. She won't be contravening any sentence that's been applied to her, but she would have to do so wearing an electronic tag. She has previously said she would not campaign if she had to wear an electronic tag. And so if she stands by what she said previously, she won't be running, and it would be the 30-year-old party president of the National Rally, Jordan Bardella, who would be standing in her place.
0: From Bureaus Worldwide, this is FSN.
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0: organized. And of course, if you think about this, there are really two separate questions. First of all, did FIFA have the legal authority to suspend the implementation of Balogun suspension? Based on the information that we currently have, it appears that it did. The second question, which is the most important one, is basically as to whether FIFA had the constitutional power and the constitutional framework to act within it. And every organization has powers, and the real test here is whether those powers are exercised independently, consistently, transparently, in a way that maintains public confidence. And this is the real issue here.
1: This is by no means the first time that FIFA's credibility or lack of transparency have been questioned. President Trump claims he merely requested a review of the red card and did not tell Mr. Infantino what to do. With FSN Spotlight, I'm Simon Marks.
2: The main headlines again. US President Donald Trump is in Ankara for the NATO summit, where alliance members are under pressure to show their increasing defence spending. Reform UK's Nigel Farage has resigned as an MP, triggering a by-election in his constituency in which he says he'll stand as a candidate. A Paris appeals court has upheld Marine Le Pen's embezzlement.
3: Playing the greatest oldies of all.

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1: Well, yeah, actually.
2: Ow! Oh, hey!
0: Back to the 60s.
2: Wait a
0: back.
2: Second.
0: There's no place for you here in the future. Get back while you still can!
3: Hi, my name is Steve Chelmsford. Please stay tuned for the Mop Tops and the King, an hour of Beatles and Elvis music with some fun surprises in between. Coming up next.
4: The Beatles are great! Bobby and Cecil! And the Beatles are great! They're great!
5: I love them! I don't care what anybody thinks! I love the Beatles for them and I'll always love them! Even when I'm 105 and an old grandmother, I'll love them! And Paul McCartney, if you are listening, Adrian from Brooklyn loves you with all her heart!
6: 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That's what happens to me. I can't help it. I mean, I have to move around. I can't stand still. I've tried it, and I can't do it.
7: Now, wait a minute. I wanted to say to Elvis Presley and the country that this is a real, decent, fine boy.

0: Elvis from September of 1954 with Good Rockin' Tonight, his cover of the Roy Brown Jump Blues song. It was Elvis's second release with Sun Records, based in Memphis, Tennessee, Sam Phillips' label. Before that, we started the show off with the Beatles from 1966 with Rain, written by John Lennon. It was the B-side to their Paperback Writer single. Ringo was very proud of his drumming on that particular track.
1: I'm Ringo and I play the drums.
0: My name is Steve Chelmsford. I'd like to welcome you to another episode of The Mop Tops and The King. An hour of Beatles and Elvis music with some fun surprises in between. Today's episode is number 761, and I hope you enjoy today's show. Let's head back to the year 1968 and the Beatles' White Album. Here's my favorite track from the album, a song written by George Harrison, While My Guitar Gently Weeps.

Ladies and gentlemen, we have a big show, a real big shoe, with Elvis Presley headlining tonight. Promise. And during the show, Elvis is going to appear all the way through the show because sometimes people tune in a little late. We've got a great all-star show going along with him, but right now, here is Elvis Presley.

0: make it so lonely, Becky B. Well, they're so lonely. They'll be so lonely they could die.
1: Elvis from 1956 with his first number one on the national pop chart, Heartbreak Hotel. It spent 7 weeks at number one on Billboard's Top 100. It spent 17 consecutive weeks at number one on Billboard's country chart. Impressive.
2: Thank you very much.
1: It was just the beginning as Elvis crossed over from country into pop. He was soon to be crowned the king of rock and roll. My name is Steve Chelmsford. 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
3: This is Todd from Streetsboro, Ohio, and you're listening to a man who Elvis would have definitely bought a Cadillac for, Steve Chelmsford, and his show, The Mop Tops and the King. Don't touch that dial, mama.
1: Thank you very much, Todd. That is very kind of you. It's time now for some 3 degrees separation of Elvis and the Beatles. Today's subject, James Taylor. James has a connection to both the Beatles and Elvis. In 1968, James became the first non-British artist to be signed to the Beatles' new record label, Apple. And both Paul McCartney and George Harrison made small contributions to James Taylor's debut album on Apple Records. In 1973, Elvis performed a James Taylor song, Steamroller Blues, during Elvis's historic Aloha from Hawaii concert. The live recording of the song was released as a single in the spring of 73 and hit number 17 on Billboard's Hot 100. Here is James Taylor from 1970 with Sweet Baby James.

0: Recorded on January 22nd, 1969, at the American Sound Studio in Elvis's hometown of Memphis, Suspicious Minds. It would become Elvis's final number one on Billboard's Hot 100, peaking at number one the week of November 1st, 1969. It would remain at the top spot for 1 week. Doesn't seem long enough, does it? You're listening to The Mop Tops and The King. My name is Steve Chelmsford. If you would like more information about the show, you could always check out our website, themoptopsandtheking.com. We also have an email address. You can reach us at stevechelmsford@yahoo.com. And we'd love to hear from you.
1: Thank you very much.
0: It's time now to venture across the Atlantic Ocean to visit with our very dear friend in the north of England, Mr. Derek Shelmerdine, with this week's Beatles Unraveled.
2: Welcome to another Beatles Unraveled. I'm Derek Shelmerdine, author of the book Rock and Roll Unraveled. Greetings from Harrogate, in the north of England. Now, what were John, Paul, George and Ringo up to before they were the Beatles? John formed the Blackjacks in 1957, and shortly afterwards they renamed to the Quarrymen. Paul played trumpet and piano before settling on guitar. He met John at a Quarrymen gig on the 6th of July 1957. He was soon a Quarryman. In 57, George formed the Rebels skiffle group. They played just one gig. In February 58, George joined the Quarrymen, but the gigs were few and far between, so he also played in the Les Stewart Quartet. In mid-57, Ringo was with the Eddie Clayton skiffle group, then the Darktown skiffle group, the Raving Texans, and Rory Storm and the Hurricanes. In August 62, the Beatles sack drummer Pete Best and Ringo completed the classic Beatles lineup. Lots more stories on my website, rockandrollunraveled.com. Back to you, Steve, and your fabulous Mop Tops and the King show.

0: From the soundtrack to the Beatles' animated movie, Yellow Submarine, that was Hey Bulldog, one of the more obscure Beatles songs, but, you know, how can we really call any Beatles song obscure these days? The film came out in 1968. The soundtrack to the movie was released in January of 1969. My name is Steve Chelmsford. You're listening to The Mop Tops and The King from Chelmsford, USA.
1: I got blisters on my fingers!
0: It's now time for what we like to call The Monkees Moment, our tribute to the prefab for The Monkees. And they do relate to the Beatles. Back in 1966, NBC created a TV show called The Monkees. The show is loosely based on the Beatles movie A Hard Day's Night. NBC was attempting to create an American version of the Beatles. And here are The Monkees from 1967 with a sensational track featuring Mickey Dolenz on lead vocals with She.

0: My theory is that when it comes to important subjects, there's only two ways a person can answer. Which way they choose tells you who that person is. For instance, there's only two kinds of people in the world. Beatles people and Elvis people. Now, Beatles people can like Elvis, and Elvis people can like Beatles, but nobody likes them both equally. Somewhere, you have to make a choice, and that choice tells you who you are.
1: It is a very interesting theory. But for those of you who may be listening to the show for the very first time, I like Elvis and the Beatles equally. I really do.
2: Thank you very much. Thank you.
1: We do take requests here on the show, and we have one. This one comes from one of our most loyal listeners, Darren from Oshkosh, Wisconsin. Darren has been with the show from the very beginning, back when we were only heard on Radio Goldfield. Darren would like to hear Elvis singing in Spanish from his 1963 movie, Fun in Acapulco. This is from the final scene from the movie. Here's Elvis with Guadalajara.

0: Former Beatle George Harrison from 1970 with What Is Life from his fabulous All Things Must Pass album, possibly the best solo Beatle album. What would be the other choices? Band on the Run, Imagine, and the Ringo album, I think, would be in the running.
1: I'm Ringo and I play the drums.
0: You're listening to The Mop Tops and The King. Here's Elvis from 1958 with Ain't That Lovin' You, Baby.

Yeah, it's hard to describe a relationship. You know, they either say George did, Martin did everything, or the Beatles did everything. It was neither one, you know. We both, George had done little of, no rock and roll when we met him, and we'd never been in a studio, so we did a lot of learning together. He had a very great musical knowledge and background, so he could translate for us and suggest a lot of things, which he did, you know, and he'd come up with amazing technical things like slowing down the piano and playing it slow and putting it on and things like that, you know, where we'd be saying, well, can we only go and he'd say, well, look, chaps, I thought of this afternoon. Last night I was talking to whoever he was talking, and I came up with this, you know, and we'd say, oh, great, great, we'll put it on here, you know. And like in Walrus, when we made it, we had, on the mix of Walrus, we have a live radio coming through, you know. So whatever came through on the radio was like, now, if I just, I don't know where it came from, if I said, I want the radio on it, George would make it so as I could mix, and there, well, the radio would be coming through the machines, you know. But he also come up with things like, well, have you heard an oboe? Oh, which one's that? It's this one. Yeah, that would be nice. Mm. You know, things like that. So it was really, we grew together.

The Beatles, with their classic and ever so poignant In My Life, written primarily by John, and featured on their 1965 Rubber Soul album. My name is Steve Chelmsford. You're listening to The Mop Tops and The King from Chelmsford, USA.

0: Hi, this is Dennis at Follinsby Inn on Kezar Lake in North Sutton, New Hampshire. I saw Elvis in 1976 in Baton Rouge, Louisiana. You are listening to The Mop Tops and the King with Steve Chelmsford.
1: Thank you very much, Dennis. It's time now to venture south to the great state of Tennessee to visit with our very good friend, Mr. Dan Ely.
2: I'm Dan Ely from Cookeville, Tennessee, reporting for The Mop Tops and the King. In July of 1954, Elvis Presley released his debut single, That's All Right, a cover of a 1946 song written by Mississippi Delta blues man Arthur Big Boy Crudup. Elvis went on to record two other Crudup songs, My Baby Left Me and So Glad You're Mine. Although the two artists never recorded together, their musical connection remains one of the foundational relationships in rock and roll history. Unfortunately, Arthur Crudup did not reap the same financial rewards as Elvis. Due to unfair recording contracts and publishing agreements in the 1940s and 50s, Crudup received very little in songwriting royalties during his lifetime. In 1970, 4 years before his death, Crudup summed up his financial business experience by stating, "I was born poor, I live poor, and I'm going to die poor." I'm Dan Ely reporting for The Mop Tops and the King.

0: The Beatles from November of 1967 with the closing song to their made-for-TV film.
1: From Feature Story News in Washington, I'm Jagruti Dave. US President Donald Trump is in the Turkish capital Ankara for the NATO summit, where alliance members are under pressure to show they are increasing defense spending toward the 5% of GDP target agreed last year. Stuart Smith reports from Ankara.
2: It's been a consistent concern of the president that NATO allies are not pulling their weight. And the Secretary General, Mark Rutte, was trying to show how much progress has already been made, over $280 billion invested in just over a year, getting closer and closer to some degree of parity with what the United States spends on defense. So that is the main thing that's being talked about today, turning cash into capability and effectively issuing a report card on how the 32 NATO nations are doing when it comes to paying their fair share.
1: Nigel Farage, leader of Reform UK, has resigned as a member of the British Parliament, triggering a by-election in his Clacton-on-Sea constituency, in which he says he'll stand as a candidate. The move comes amid growing scrutiny of Mr. Farage's financial arrangements, specifically allegations that a businessman convicted of wire fraud in the United States provided him with staff and access to a London property before he entered Parliament. Mr. Farage and Reform UK deny any rules were broken. Ollie Barrett reports from London.
3: The pressure has been building and building and building on Nigel Farage, but nonetheless, this announcement from him was something of a surprise. It's also a huge gamble. It is entirely possible that he could lose the upcoming by-election in Clacton. If that were to be the case, it would be a hugely important moment potentially for the future of his political career as an individual, but also for the future of Reform UK, the party which he leads and which many see to have effectively been created in his own image.
1: Marine Le Pen has declared she will run for the French presidency in 2027, hours after a Paris appeals court upheld her conviction for misusing European Union funds, but reduced her sentence. Le Pen says she will challenge the ruling before France's highest court. Ross Cullen reports from Paris.
4: Marine Le Pen can run in the 2027 French presidential election. She can technically run, she can legally run. She won't be contravening any sentence that's been applied to her, but she would have to do so wearing an electronic tag. She has previously said she would not campaign if she had to wear an electronic tag. And so if she stands by what she said previously, she won't be running, and it would be the 30-year-old party president of the National Rally, Jordan Bardella, who would be standing in her place.
1: From Bureaus Worldwide, this is FSN.
5: With FSN Spotlight, I'm Simon Marks, looking in more detail today at President Donald Trump's intervention to overturn the impact of the red card shown to top US goal scorer Florin Balogun at the World Cup. Has it made a mockery of FIFA under the leadership of Gianni Infantino? Dr. Gregory Ioannidis is an international sport lawyer who teaches at Sheffield Hallam University.
6: I would say this is not really a story about whether FIFA had the legal power to act. It is a story about how that power was exercised. And